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5: It is 7:44. Good morning. My name is Dan, and you are listening to Wisdom's Buy, Sell, and Trade Show. Thanks for joining me this morning to do that, and thanks for those of you who have called in, who have texted in. Several texts this morning about the talk and text line. Actually, I'm sorry, on the talk and text line, letting me know that the streaming isn't working. But I've got great news for you. Britton, who is our tech guy here, he's got it up and running. So thank you for the emails and the text here. Otherwise, I wouldn't know. So appreciate that. And we are good to go. So thank you to Britton, too. 608-785-7914. 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Good morning, you're on Wisdom's Buy, Sell, and Trade Show. Who is this?
6: Hi, Dan. This is Bill.
5: Good morning, Bill. How are you doing this morning?
6: Just great.
5: That's what I like hear. All right, what's up?
6: I've got a bunch of duck decoys for sale. I'll take $2 a piece. And I've also got quite a bit of 12-gauge steel in different sizes, even a few heavy shot. And then I also have a crossbow, and that is a Wicked Ridge, made by 10 Point, and it comes with a quiver and cocking rope, and 175 will take care of that one.
5: Okay.
6: And on top of that, I got some 38 special brass. It's empty brass. Real reasonable on that. And then I've got something, I don't know, I got a lawn tractor, but it doesn't mow. It's just no deck on it, but it runs and works good. It might work for a lawn sweeper or pulling a garden cart around the lawn. Really cheap, $99. And I also have a 6.25 Briggs & Stratton motor for a lawnmower. $20 for that. And the last thing is a John Deere lawn tractor. Good motor, good deck, but no transmission.
5: Okay.
6: It's a problem. Anybody that looking for any of these things, 608-799-8504.
5: 608-799-8504.
6: That will do it.
5: All right. Super. Well, good to hear from you this morning, Bill. Hope you enjoy this beautiful day, and feel free to call me back later. I'll be here till 10 if you need some more help. All right.
6: I may do that.
5: All right. Thank you. You're very welcome. Thanks for the call. 608-785-7914. That's the phone number if you'd like to join in to buy, sell, or trade. Got the text line available as well. So if that's more

0: convenient. As you're running errands this morning, you can send me a quick text and we'll get your message on the air as well. We can help you find some good deals here this morning and maybe some treasures too. And speaking of treasures, one of the things I treasure is having several area photos of our family farm from way back in the day. And I have to thank my mom and dad, my Uncle Art, for buying those way back when, because they certainly are a treasure. And on a recent episode of Farm Tales and Cow Pies that my friend Daryl and I do, we talked with John and Scott from West Salem. And these two guys worked together for many years in aerial photography and learned a lot about their adventures and how that whole process goes.
1: You go around the farm, and you wanted to do this quickly because, of course, the time is money in an airplane. And you'd look for the best view, and you just grab the camera off the seat. I'd back up, take a picture. And then we had one-inch to the mile county highway maps. And on that map, I would put a dot every place I put a picture. And then when Scott here would go out and sell them, we would give him a copy of the map. And he would drive up and see where the dots were. And then he would go through his box of pictures, pop it in a frame, and then do the hardest thing in the world, go up to the front door.
2: Walk up cold and say, hey, I got something I want to show you.
1: That's a tough thing.
2: That night, it was always fun to talk to farmers. It was the nicest people in the world, always willing to talk to you. They may not want what you're selling, but they love talking. But then I'd be there talking to them and stuff like that. And then the fellow's wife or the kids would come on. It's like, hey, look, there's the dog or there's this. And I'm going, that's cool. Their kids, it's like a treasure. And it moves around after, you know, from one generation to another. And that in itself was fun.
0: Yeah, it is certainly a treasure. I've got a couple of favorites. I think we have like four or maybe five of them that were taken over the years from the 70s, and even one that was taken probably long before I was around in the mid-50s. My mom and dad's house where I grew up wasn't even there yet, and it looks so different. And then one of the things that really stood out for me on the old picture from the 50s is that the crops, it wasn't contour-type farming. At that point, it was just strips up and down, and everything looked a little different. There weren't as many buildings there. But what a treasure. My kids, they really enjoy those. And I know they have a photo up on one of their walls, I know at least. And we've got one in our living room from the 80s that one of my treasures. That's probably one of my favorite ones. But there's another one that I like too from the early 70s that we have that's hanging up too in a different spot. And what's really neat about it is that my dad is heading out to rake hay with the Ellis Chalmers Bee. Those guys happen to be in the right place at the right time, and Scott and John were there, up in the airplane, at least John was anyway. And I think my mom is working out in the yard too. You can see somebody. It's a little hard to make out. And then another one from the early 80s, you can see the cows heading out into the pasture. So really cool. Lots of treasures there that will pass down from generation to generation. So if you'd like to listen to the entire episode, that is the aerial photography segment of Farm Tales and Cow Pies. And you'll also hear about an emergency landing for John in a pasture of sheep. Yeah, interesting. He survived, obviously, because he was on our podcast. And then Scott's got some stories, too, about selling a photo to Winona Judd on her horse farm in Tennessee. So you can listen to that at, several places, wherever you get your podcast from, whether that's Apple, Spotify, or Amazon Music, and a few others. You can also go to KQ98.com. We've got that under the KQ Extras. You'll just see it, Farm Tales and Cow Pies. And, of course, you can listen on the Wisdom app as well. It's on the on-demand section of the app. So you can listen there, too. And if you ever have any stories or ideas you'd like us to talk about, because I like talking about old memories, you can email us at farmtalesrr1@gmail.com. 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Got to take a break. We'll get to the calls in just a little bit. It is 752 at WICM.
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0: It's going to be a gorgeous day for the Houston County Fair in Caledonia. We'll see sunshine and 80, 53 tonight, sunny and 78 for tomorrow. 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I'm Dan. You're listening to Wisdom's Buy, Sell, and Trade Show. Let's get right to it. Thanks for holding. It is your turn. Who is this?
15: Well, good morning. It's Jeff calling.
0: All right. What can I do for you?
15: Well, I have for sale two folding dollies. You can take and put them in your vehicles. They don't take much room. I want $15 a piece of them. I also have a 1,200-watt two-stroke generator for $100. I have two lawnmowers. One's a self-propelled. That's $125. The other push mower is $100. Buy them both, get them for $200. Fishing poles, anywhere from Zebco 33s, they're $15 a piece. Buy more than two, get them cheaper. I have other poles that range in price from probably $5 to $10. I have two Radio Shack twin pack trucker CB antennas. $25 takes them, cash. Otherwise, $30 for a check. If they are needing of battery cables, I have a good set of battery cables for $10. And I also have a Pepsi cooler for $10. And that's kind of a little upright Pepsi cooler for $10. And the number they can call is 608-784-3162.
0: 608-784-3162.
15: That's right.
0: All right. Sounds good. Thanks for the call back, Jeff. We'll talk to you later. 2 minutes before 8, 7:58 at WIZM. Good morning. You are up next. Who is this?
16: Good morning. This is Greg calling.
0: Hey, good morning, Greg. How can I help you?
16: I got some things for sale here, and I got a X-Cargo car top carrier, and it's pretty good shape. You know, I haven't used it a whole lot. Bought it used, so it's going cheap, $20. I've got an older wood joiner. I don't know the exact size, but the bed's about maybe 4 or 5 inches wide. Again, it's older and it needs adjustments and such, so I'm not selling it for much. I want $20 for that. I've got a mortar mixer. Again, an older one, all cast iron, works well. I'd like $75 for that. And I have a wheelbarrow, one of those two-wheeled wheelbarrows, like $25 for that. Whoever is interested, if they could just give me a text here at this number, and I will send them a photo. The items are in a storage area, so I'll have to travel and make an arrangement to have people look at it.
0: Gotcha. All right. And how can they text you this morning, Greg?
16: Okay, the phone is 780. Did it throw that away? At least it's 608.
0: Uh-huh.
16: Then 780. And then 4414.
0: All right. 608-780-4414.
16: Good. So, thank you. And then, when they text, I'll just have to make arrangements to go meet people if they want to see it in person to meet them at the storage area. So
0: sounds good.
16: No big rush. A little bit of patience here on buyer's parts would be helpful.
0: Okay. Well, hopefully we can clean that out for you this weekend. We'll get at least a good start at it anyway, right?
16: Yep. Sounds good. Thanks for the help. Have a good
0: day,
16: guys.
0: You're welcome. Yep. Thanks for the call this morning, Greg. Enjoy the weekend. All right, I got news coming up here in just a little bit, and then back to whatever you want to do as we buy, sell, and trade on WIZM.
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17: Beach. I'm Pam Puso, Fox News. Ahead of Tuesday's runoff election, President Trump stumped in South Carolina for Republican U.S. Senate candidate Darlene Graham. She's facing GOP Representative Ralph Norman.
18: Look at the rallies. Look at what we have today. You have thousands of people standing outside, can't get in. They're standing outside, and we're not even really running. But we are running because we have to get Darlene and other people elected.
17: Joining the president on stage in Myrtle Beach, outgoing White House Press Secretary Karoline Leavitt.
19: President Trump, you are the most consequential and historic president in the history of our great country. And it has been the honor of my life to serve as your White House Press Secretary, sir.
17: Leavitt will continue playing a role within Mr. Trump's super PAC. A New York woman accused of planning an ISIS-inspired attack is under arrest.
20: The FBI affidavit paints a fuller picture of Jessica Bowie's alleged transformation into an ISIS supporter, with Bowie allegedly telling undercover agents she had gone from a little girl waving an American flag after 9/11 to having stickers depicting the falling Twin Towers. About 5 years ago, the suspect converted to Islam and adopted the name Aisha Saif. Police have not revealed whether she was recruited or traveled to the Middle East. Court documents detail how Bowie used the internet to spread ISIS propaganda, talking openly about jihad and encouraging others to join the Islamic State. The suspect creating over a dozen social media profiles to espouse anti-American messages, and many of her accounts were repeatedly suspended for violating platform rules.
17: Fox's Chanley Painter, Bowie allegedly told an FBI source posing as an ISIS facilitator that she wanted to help make explosives. 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
17: Trade negotiations are broken between the U.S. and Canada. As a result, the U.S. imposed 50% tariffs on billions of dollars of Canadian goods overnight.
31: President Donald Trump's import taxes will hit about 5% of what Canada ships to the United States every year. Now, that includes products that range from hockey sticks to tongue depressors. The countries sold each other $880 billion worth of goods and services last year. The tariffs were initially supposed to kick in at 12:01 a.m. Wednesday, but President Trump extended the deadline for 3 days to allow talks to continue, but the two countries still could not reach an agreement in time.
17: Fox's Marianne Rafferty, Canada is promising to retaliate. Another child safety trial against Meta kicked off in a federal courtroom this week. Here's Fox's Kristen Goodwin.
32: A former Meta safety engineer calling features like Infinite Scroll inherently unsafe for teenagers, telling a jury in Oakland features intended to minimize risks like quiet mode are designed to fail because most people don't turn them on, saying it's like you have to turn on the airbag every time you get into the car. California, Colorado, Kentucky, and New Jersey are leading a group of 29 states accusing Meta of deliberately creating features that lead to mental health harms, including addiction, of hiding the risks, and of collecting minors' data without parental consent. Meta has repeatedly pushed back against the allegations and argues it has a strong record of protecting teens. Kristen Goodwin, Fox News.
17: States are seeking platform changes and a financial penalty that could total more than $1 trillion. The NYPD is stepping up security for the U.S. Open, which begins tomorrow. Police will have specialized counter-drone teams, and for the first time at a major event, the department will have the authority to electronically neutralize unauthorized drones. Officials say there are no credible threats to the tennis tournament.
0: It is 5 minutes after eight. Good morning. 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That's 608-785-7914.
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0: What a beautiful weekend and a beautiful evening for the Rock in the Prairie that starts later this afternoon on Bryce Prairie. We'll talk a little bit more about that coming up. We'll see sunshine, a little breezy later on today, and a high of 80. Tonight down to 53. Tomorrow looking at sunshine again and a high of 78. Next week, looking really good, too. It's going to be mostly dry. There is a 50-50 chance at this point, anyway, that we could see a little bit of rain into Tuesday night. Otherwise, like I said, a lot of sunshine, and temps will be in the lower 80s. And I believe, if I'm correct, and I hope I am, it's not supposed to be quite as sticky. I hope. I need a break from this. I like the windows open in the evenings and during the day. Downtown La Crosse, it is 65 at WIZM, News Talk 92.3 and 106.7 FM. 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
34: And now with the weather, here's meteorologist Stormy O'Day.
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0: 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And if you love Tom Petty music, you are in luck, because 1 week from today, there is a tribute show at the Omni Center in Onalaska. You'll hear Tom Petty, Elvis, Rod Stewart, Blues Brothers, Gretchen Wilson, and Toby Keith. That's, again, coming up next Saturday at the Omni Center with Legends Come Alive. It's the tribute to the superstars of country and rock and roll. And, of course, Tom Petty, one of my favorite singers from, the day, I guess we'll call it that, right? It is 11 minutes after 8. My name is Dan. You're listening to Wisdom's Buy, Sell, and Trade Show. Thanks for joining me this morning. Got plenty of room for you on the text line. I got one from Dan here waiting in the wings, and plenty of room on the phone as well. Love to hear from you. Love to help you out this morning. Give me a call or text on the Wisdom Talking text line at 608-785-7914. Thanks for holding. It is your turn to buy, sell, and trade. Who is this?
1: My name is Louise, and I am just wondering, I haven't been able to tune in yet this morning, if the guy, I believe his name is Chris, who advertises vegetables at his wife, girlfriend, or whatever self, and I'm just wondering if he by any chance has called in today, or if he is listening, if he could give me a call, or if you would happen to have his number.
0: He did call in, and I do happen to have his phone number handy.
1: Okay.
0: All right. I got to look for it here. Let's see. Got to look through my notes here. Hold on a second. Are you set? You got a pen handy?
1: Yes, I do.
0: All right. So it's 507 area code.
1: Yes.
0: 459-5723.
1: Thank you so much. Yeah. Have a great day.
0: Thanks.
1: Thank you.
0: Yeah, you're very welcome. Thanks for the call. All right. So lots of room for you right now on the phone line. All kinds of room for you. So give me a call. I'd love to help you out. And I got a text here from Dan this morning. Thanks for texting me. He has a Mossberg 20-gauge bolt-action shotgun. It is a model 385T, which is a little older one. And he's asking $225 for that. He also has a Power Smart mulching lawnmower. It is self-propelled in good condition, and it works good. Asking $125. If you are interested, you can call Dan at 608-486-0121. 608-486-0121. And he says, thanks, Dan, and have a great weekend. And I certainly will. You too, Dan. I appreciate that. Thanks for the text this morning. And I got a message here from Ron. He says, good morning, Dan. He has for sale a 10-point crossbow. It includes the sling, case, quiver, 7 bolts, 3 with lighted nocks, and discharge target for $300. If you are interested in the 10-point crossbow, you can call Ron at 608-738-2394. That is 608-738-2394. Thanks so much for that, Ron. You have a great weekend, too. Glad to help you out this morning. And as I mentioned just a little bit ago, today is Rock on the Prairie, starting at 4 o'clock in Bryce Prairie. They've got two awesome bands, Sunshine Drive and Something Familiar bands will be playing. So it's 6 hours of music and fun. They'll have pull tabs, silent auction, gun raffles, meat raffles, and lots of food. So this is a chance to get together with your friends and neighbors. And this event, they've been doing it for quite a few years, but it raises critical funds to help support the Bryce Prairie EMS and Rescue. Hopefully you'll never need them, but they need the right gear to help you out if you ever do. So that is going on tonight. Gates open at, I believe, 4 or something, maybe 4:30, and then the music starts at 5, and Something Familiar will rock the night from 8:30 to midnight. And if you don't know where that is, the address out on Bryce Prairie is W7886 County Road ZN on Bryce Prairie. W7886 County Road ZN on Bryce Prairie. So lots of fun, and what a beautiful evening to be outside listening to some cool music and helping support the Bryce Prairie EMS and Rescue Team. Thank you. It is 8:15. My name is Dan. Good morning. You're on Wisdom's Buy, Sell, and Trade Show. Who is this?
2: Yes, this is Randy.
0: Good morning, Randy. How can I help you this morning?
2: Yes, I have about 10 upper garage cabinets for sale. They're really, really well-built cabinets. They're laminated with adjustable shelves, and I have 10 of them for sale, and I'd like around, 20 a piece for them. And I guess that's it for right now.
0: Okay. All right. How can they reach you today, Randy?
2: And my number is 608-769-1078.
0: 608-769-1078.
2: Yes, correct.
0: All right. So upper cabinets, $20 each. And you've got how many again, did you say, Randy?
2: Oh, roughly. I have 10 of them left yet. I sold a few.
0: So. Oh, super. Well, hopefully we'll sell a few more this weekend and maybe sell the rest of them this weekend. That would be sweet, huh?
2: Yeah, they aren't like them cheap Menards ones. They're well-built, come from Creative Laminate. So they're nice, really nice shelves. So.
0: Super. Well, hopefully we'll sell a few more this morning. Thanks for the call this morning, Randy.
2: You bet. Yeah, thanks for taking it. Bye.
0: You're welcome. Have a good weekend. All right. Yeah, those cabinets come in handy. I got some older ones out in the garage, and I need to clean those out because there's a lot of stuff that I don't even need anymore, and it's pretty much junk. I think I have to save every screw, it seems like, and every nail because, it might come in handy someday. But need to go through those one of these days and clean that up. Speaking of cleaning things out, too, got a lot of stuff in our sheds. They're old machine sheds and so forth. And you're not going to believe this one. Maybe you will. how I am. I've got an old, it's not really that old, I guess. It's a shopping cart, though. Our neighbor had a little store in Coon Valley. This is like several years ago. And I thought it would be a good idea. They were selling it. And she goes, well, this would come in handy for you, wouldn't it, Dan? I go, I don't know. Maybe. It was $5. I go, sure, I'll take it. I thought, our garden is a little ways from our house. I could, throw all the produce, the pumpkins when it's harvest time and put them in the shopping cart and, take them up to the house. Well, never really did that. So I've got a shopping cart sitting in the shed doing nothing. It's in pretty good shape, really. And I don't know, maybe kids would like to play with it? Question mark? I don't know. Otherwise, maybe you could use it for something. But I don't know. I'd like to get rid of it. It's not really taking up too much space, but why am I keeping it when I don't need it? I'd like to clean that out. So if you need a free, and I did say free, shopping cart, leave a message on my cell number, my personal number at 608-790-3972. That's 790-3972. It was a good idea at the time. Good morning. You're on Wisdom's Buy, Sell, and Trade Show. Who is this?
3: You mean I'm already on?
0: You are on the air, Scott. Tell us that. Hey, need a shopping cart by any chance? Yes.
3: The garage sale is up and rolling now.
0: All right. Sounds pretty busy there. I heard a lot of background noise.
3: Oh, yeah. We got people out. Remember you asked me what was... I didn't know what we had, but now the stuff is out.
0: All right. Well, I'm curious.
3: There's, of course, you always have to have a stationary bike at a garage sale.
0: Yeah.
3: So for somebody who needs to, get in shape, I mentioned the Gazelle... We've got high top bar stool, 3 of them black, beautiful set. There's a couple sets of golf clubs. We got tables, chairs, high top tables with chairs. Christmas galore. Do you want Christmas? It's Christmas in August. Come on over. 309 Mallard, Holman. We anything from Hamilton Beach, we have it. Any kind of processor. We even have a slap chop.
0: Okay.
3: I don't know. There might not be a slap chop, but I like to say that.
0: So. Slap shop.
3: Yeah.
0: All right.
3: Anybody want to go on vacation? We got luggage. Okay. We got it all.
0: All right.
3: You want a computer table? We have it.
0: Okay.
3: We got bookshelves, lights, desk lights. What else do we have, hon? Come on. My wife is screaming in the background here. Oh, coffee cups. We have a variety and pictures galore. Oh, ironing boards. Look at that.
0: Hey.
3: Ceramic cowboy boots. We got them. Scales.
0: Okay.
3: Yeah, Hargrove oil paintings, beautiful ones. These are nice.
0: Okay. Well, if you have an ironing board, you probably have an iron, too, I'm guessing.
3: Is there an iron with the ironing board? I don't think so. Oh, there might be.
0: My wife's iron just died the other day.
3: We could sell the iron. The iron would come out of the house, though, but it sure might come out.
0: Okay. All right.
3: Oh, yeah.
0: Just checking.
3: Yeah, this is nuts here.
0: Okay.
3: If you want to try on shoes, we got one of those things that you sit on with the mirror on the side like a shoe store has.
0: Sure.
3: Yeah, it's great for your garage. Then you put your shoes on and you can look at yourself in the mirror.
0: Yeah, well,
3: your feet anyway.
0: That's always important. Yep.
3: Oh, yeah, yeah. Oh, boy, I don't know where he got it from, my father-in-law, but it's been in the family for 50 years.
0: Oh.
3: The shoe thing.
4: Oh, yeah.
3: Yeah.
0: Well, that's
3: been from Kenny's shoes.
0: Yeah, well, that's kind of cool to have. You know, it's a good bench to sit down and put your shoes on anyway, you know.
3: It is. You know? And you can view yourself with your feet in the mirror.
0: Say, ooh, those are nice shoes. Oh, that one's a little dirty there. I need to clean that up before I go out.
3: And then, then we can all take a boat ride on the pontoon boat when we sell everything.
0: Oh, really? Okay.
3: Yeah, why not?
0: Well, there's an incentive.
3: Clubs, I mentioned those, yep. We got two sets of golf clubs.
0: Yeah.
3: Oh, boy.
0: Okay, so this is a huge estate sale, it sounds like.
3: Everything. No. Oh.

0: twofer.
1: All right.
0: Yeah, the small roasting pan and the large roasting pan. Oh,
1: gotcha.
0: Boy.
1: All right.
0: 309 Mallard.
1: In Holman. Okay, and then do you want to leave a phone number again, Scott, in case they have any questions?
0: 608-769-0822.
1: All right, 608-769-0822. And you're open now, and this is a two-day sale today and tomorrow.
0: Right? I'm advertising, sorry.
2: I understand somebody's calling about the
1: riding. Uh-oh, phone's ringing already.
0: Did Judy buy it? Yep, here we go. We got riding lawnmowers for sale. All right.
1: I'll let you go so you can take care of business, Scott. All right, till 3 o'clock today and tomorrow. Perfect. Oh, that guy's got a lot of energy. I don't know how he does it. If I had half of that energy, I'd be happy about that. All right. That one hung up on me. But plenty of room right now. If you'd like to give me a call, I can certainly help you sell what you don't need or find what you're looking for. 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Let me know where you're at, what you have, and we'll send shoppers your way this morning. And the text line, of course, is always available for you whenever it's convenient for you. So let's take a break. We'll get back to it coming up in just a bit. It is 822 at WICM.
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10: Apple users might have to open up their Apple Wallet to make use of Apple's new AI. Apple already unveiled its artificially intelligent upgrade to its long-troubled personal assistant Siri during its developers conference this summer. So while an AI-powered version of Siri has been on the Apple users' wish list for some time, the company's departing CEO Tim Cook reveals on an earnings call, as reported by TechCrunch, that users looking to make extended use of this new version of Siri could be made to pay for it. Other competitive AI bots such as Grok, ChatGPT, or Anthropic's Claude all require subscriptions for increased or extra usage of the AI computing power above and beyond what it is offering in its free tier of service. Siri AI will be featured in the rollout of iOS 27 this fall. Developers are already accessing beta versions of the new system. With Fox on Tech, I'm Evan Brown, Fox News.
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1: Got a beautiful weekend for good view days. Lots of sunshine, a little breezy later today with a high topping out at 80, 53 tonight, and then sunny and 78 for tomorrow. 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I'm Dan. You're listening to Wisdom's Buy, Sell, and Trade Show. Got a couple of phone calls waiting in the wings and text line wide open right now. So if you'd

0: either text me. You can certainly do that, but I would love to talk with you. Give me a call at 608-785-7914. Thanks for holding. You are up next. Who is this?
1: Good morning.
0: Hey, good morning, Linda. Hey, and Denny. How are you doing this morning?
1: Not too bad.
0: All right. Tag teaming again today, huh?
1: Oh, we probably will be because I come back in his room where he listens to the radio and I sit there by him. So
0: gotcha.
1: He'll probably say hi every time I call.
0: Okay. Well, I love that. So keep that going.
1: Yeah.
0: How can I help you,
1: well,
0: Linda?
1: We have a Mossberg Model 500 410 pump with shelves, a Rossi side-by-side 20-gauge with shelves, a Marlin 22 with a scope, and that's a bolt action, that has shelves, and a Legacy Sports 20-gauge over and under. They're all for sale, and that one's got shelves too, I guess. You got shelves for all of them, I guess.
0: Okay.
1: So they can give Denny a call at 608-786-0696. And he'll buy guns working and not working, too.
0: Okay. All right. 608-786-0696.
1: Yep, that's right.
0: All right, Denny and Linda, you have a terrific day and good to hear from you this weekend.
1: Yeah, you have a good weekend, too.
0: All right, thank you very much. My name is Dan. You're listening to Wisdom's Buy, Sell, and Trade Show. If you'd like to join in, the phone number and the text number the same at 608-785-7914. Thanks for holding. You're on Wisdom's Buy, Sell, and Trade Show. Who is this?
2: This is Craig.
0: Good morning, Craig. Yeah, what can I do for you this morning?
2: I'm looking for an electric pressure washer, preferably a Greenworks, they call them, somewhere between 15 to 19 SPI pressure or whatever it is, between 15 and 19 pressure on it.
0: Okay.
2: On it.
0: All right.
2: And I'm thinking here.
0: Mm-hmm.
2: I got a couple guns I want to sell, but I can't remember what they were. I have to go look and call you back sometime.
0: Okay.
2: Okay. Thank you.
0: Do you want to hold on?
2: Okay.
0: 507.
2: 429.
0: Mm-hmm.
2: 3217.
0: All right, 507-429-3217.
2: Yep, that's correct.
0: Do you have your handy gun stuff? I mean, I could put you on hold for a little bit. I don't have anybody in line right now if you want to hold on, or is it going to take you a while to find stuff?
2: Well, it might take me a little while.
0: Okay, all right. Well, call me back. I'll be here till 10 o'clock this morning, all right?
2: Well, I can, you know, I can give you the calibers. They're both what they are is slug guns for deer hunting. One's an A-bolt, and the other one would be like a youth model 20-gauge.
0: Oh, okay.
2: Savage pump.
0: Gotcha.
2: You know, that I can tell you right. That's what they are.
0: Okay.
2: For now, I have to look the other specs on them.
0: Gotcha.
2: Okay.
0: All right. Number again,
2: 507-429. 429-3217.
0: 3217. Gotcha.
2: Yeah. Okay, thank you.
0: You're welcome, Craig. Thanks for taking the time to call this morning. It's 8:30 at WIZM. You're listening to Wisdom's Buy, Sell, and Trade Show. If you'd like to join in, there's plenty of room for you in the talk and text line at 608-785-7914. Thanks for waiting. It's your turn. Who is this?
3: This is Liz.
0: Good morning, Liz. What can I do for you this morning?
3: I have two flags that I would like to sell. One flag, it was the one that was on my husband's coffin when he passed away. And I, it's not doing any good just on the basement in the container. So, and the flag itself is 9.5 feet by 5 feet. So it's a big flag. It's not like I can fly it on my flag post because it's too big for it. So,
0: okay.
3: And so it's in good shape. It hasn't been flown or anything. So, and I'd like $35 for that. And then I have a flag from Norway, Oslo, Norway.
0: Oh, cool.
3: My husband was Norwegian, and he had a friend bring this back from Norway when they were over there. So it was actually made in Oslo. And it's polyester, and this has been hanging on a wall in in our rec room. So I'd like to have that. If somebody's interested, you know, I'd like about $20, $15 or $20. So, and they can give me a call on my cell phone, 608-799-7073.
0: 608-799-7073.
3: Yes.
0: All right. Well, hopefully we can help you out. We'll get rid of those for you today.
3: Yep. Okay. Thanks a lot, Dan.
0: You're
3: Have
0: welcome,
3: a good day.
0: Liz. Yes. Thanks so much for the call this morning. Appreciate it. All right. I'm caught up there. Oh, just got another text come in here. This is from, I don't see a name, but they have a leather sofa with a recliner on both ends, $125, and a cloth love seat for $50. It's clean, no rips, tears, or pet damage. The phone number for the leather sofa with the recliner and the cloth love seat is 608-780-2846. 780-2846. Thank you so much for that text. And got to mention this. This is kind of cool. I was driving in the other day to town, and I had Sean Dwyer on listening to Lacrosse Talk. And he was talking with the Toy Scout. His name is Jeff Schreifer. And I guess it's a, I had never heard of the guy before. And then I actually looked on his website, and he's got like TV shows and so forth. But long story short, he and a lot of other his cohorts, I guess, are going to be at Stony Creek next Monday through Thursday. And this is where you can take your vintage toys and collectibles, and you can sell them there. And it's free, and it's a really cool thing. So if you've got some comic books that you have, you know, sitting in the basement or the attic, and you're wondering, like me, scratching my head, what am I going to do with these? No one's interested in them. I don't read them anymore, but I've got two big totes. I don't know if I want to part with them yet, but if you do, the Toy Scout will be at Stony Creek Monday through Thursday, starting at 10 o'clock each day, running until 5:30, and he buys vintage toys. And what's really caught my attention, I guess, he said, yeah, you can bring your old vintage stuff from the 1980s and older. And I'm going, vintage? It's 1980s now? Whew, I guess I'm getting older. But if you have any like G.I. Joe or Transformers, Hot Wheels, Barbies, and especially if you've got Star Wars from the 1970s, like 1977 to 1986, and if it's it's in the box and if it's in good shape, I guess you can make some serious cash on that. So he also is looking for old coins, old baseball cards from 1974 and older. And I think the coins are like 1964 and older or something like that. And of course, comic books and a lot of other stuff too. So if you got a lot of old toys that, you know, sometimes when you get a certain age, you kind of think about, what am I going to do with this stuff? And, you know, no one really wants it. Well, you can make some cash and, you know, part with your memories a little bit, but I don't know. I'm not ready to do that just yet. But if you are, you got to check that out. Again, that's going to be at Stony Creek next Monday through Thursday from 10 until 5:30 each day with Toy Scout Jeff Schreifer. And if you need more info, if you want to check things out, he's got a website too. It is, let's see, toyscout.com. So that's pretty easy to remember. ToyScout.com. And I think you can also call this number too if you're interested. Maybe you got some questions, maybe some things that you have in your attic, and it's like, I don't know, maybe it's not worth anything, but maybe it is. You can call ahead of time too at 561-628-1990. 561-628-1990. Really interesting conversation, and if you are interested in listening to that, it is archived in the podcast section at wisdomnews.com. I think it's called The Toy Scout, so check that out with Sean. Sean does a great job interviewing. I really enjoyed listening to him. All right, that's caught up. That's caught up, so let's catch up on the break. Let's do that, then back to you as we buy, sell, and trade on WIZM.
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0: It is 20 minutes before 9, 840 at WIZM. Good morning. It is Dan with Wisdom Spy Sell and Trade Show. Thanks for joining me this morning. I appreciate that so much because I love helping you out and I love to chat with you. And, you know, I make new friends here on the program too. I have to admit that over the many years that I've been doing this, it's fun and enjoy meeting new people, talking with people, and, you know, the regular callers too. We get to know each other and joke around a little bit. So thank you for joining me this morning. And if you'd like to sell an item or two or find what you're looking for, if you've got a sale, I would love to help you out too. You can call or text me on the Wisdom Talk and text line at 608-785-7914. And a big golf tournament coming up here to benefit the Cooley Region Humane Society. 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I want to thank our sponsors for setting this up, River Valley Remodelers, Schneider Accounting and Tax, Paul's Heating and Air Conditioning, Doggy Business LLC, Ace of All Trades, April Carrier Farmers Insurance, City Meat as well, and of course the Amazon division too. So love to have you that. Coming up in a couple of weeks. All right, thanks for holding. It is your turn to buy, sell, and trade. Who is this?
15: Amazon division too.
0: Good morning. Who is this?
16: This is Bill.
0: Good morning, Bill. I think you got your radio up maybe by any chance?
16: I just, turned it off.
0: Okay, because I kept hearing myself in the background. I was like, I don't want to hear that guy. I want to hear Bill talk. All right. What's up this morning, Bill?
16: All right. I've got a 6-horse Briggs & Stratton lawnmower for a push mower, or a motor for a push mower. 6.25 horsepower, just the motor. But if you got a push mower that needs a motor, I've got the motor for you for $20. And then I've got a crossbow. It's a Wicked Ridge brand made by Ten Point. And it comes with a quiver and a cocking rope. And $175 for that. And that is a nice bow. It's not real heavy like these. Some of them are close to 10 pounds. So give me a call. Oh, forgot one thing. I still got duck decoys yet. And they're going out cheap. Give me a call at 608-799-8504. Thanks.
0: All right, 608-799-8504.
16: Thank you.
0: You're welcome, Bill. Thanks for calling. All right. 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If you have one, would love to part with it, you can call Steve at 563 area code 380-0153. That's area code 563-380-0153. Again, Steve is looking to buy a 1970s Honda model SL125 motorcycle, prefers it in running condition, but will consider other things as well. Thank you for that, Steve. And Jim has a large wire dog kennel with a bed for $15 each, or $15 rather, I should say. 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And also has a 60 new 16x16 patio blocks for $75. If you're interested in that, you can, a couple of ways to get a hold of Jim. Phone number is 507-895-4060. 895-4060, area code 507. That's his home phone. And his cell number is 507-379-7090. It's 507-379-7090. Again, that's Jim, who has the wire dog kennel and the boat and all that kind of cool stuff. All right, and the patio blocks, 60 of them, 16x16 size. All right, thank you for that, Jim. And Justin messaged me here just a little bit ago, too. He has a Weaver 1 3x20 rifle scope with mounting rings. It is in excellent condition. Still has the original box and manual, and he can send pictures if you're interested. He paid about $240 for everything after taxes and would like to get $150 out of it. If you're interested, you can call Justin at 608-780-2630. 608-780-2630. So thank you for that, Justin. Appreciate that. Hope we can help you out this morning. It is 15 minutes before 9, 8:45. Good morning. You're on the Buy, Sell, and Trade Show. Who is this? Hello.
17: Good morning.
0: Good morning. Who is this?
17: This is Gene.
0: Good morning. Ping, how can I help you this morning?
17: I have some equipment that's been sitting around for a little while. First one is an 8-horsepower Briggs & Stratton horizontal shaft motor. This was on a rototiller, so it was not used very much, but I broke the gears out of the rototiller. So that's a good motor that could be used on a log splitter or other things.
0: Okay.
17: And then I also have some camping equipment, a Coleman camping stove, a two burner, a two room tent with a screen porch in the front, a set of water skis, and a kneeboard. And for the winter time, I have a two man ice fishing house that's on a plastic sled that can be pulled out onto the water. And for anybody needing tires, I had to replace tires, and I have two tires that have approximately half the tread left on them. One is a BF Goodrich all-terrain tire that came off a Jeep, a LT25570R16, and one that came off a van, an LT21585R16.
0: Gotcha.
17: And okay. These items can be reached. Call 507-895-2239. And if you don't get a reply, please leave a phone number and I'll call you back.
0: All righty. 507-895-2239.
17: Yes, sir. That's correct.
0: All right.
17: Thank you.
0: You're very welcome. You got some cool stuff there. I hope we can sell it all for you today. All right.
17: Okay. Thank you.
0: You're welcome. Have a good weekend. My name is Dan. You're listening to Wisdom's Buy, Sell, and Trade Show. Phone number or the text number, if you'd like to join in, is 608-785-7914. Good morning. It's your turn. Who is this?
18: Is this the Trade Sell Show?
0: This is it. You are on it. Yeah.
18: Who is, okay. You,
0: yeah. Who is this? No, that's okay.
18: My name is Bob. I have some arrowheads for upcoming bow hunting to get rid of. I won't use. I have four Rage brand new broadheads, 2-inch cut in diameter, 2-blade. I'd like $40 for the four. And then I have 9 other arrowheads of different brands. I'm not sure how I caught them. But I'd like, for the other 9, I'd like $75 for all those. They're all 2-blades. And if somebody's really interested, we can make a deal on everything. My number to reach me at is at 608-526-4807. I have an answering machine if I happen not be available. We can play phone tag.
0: Okay. 608-526-4807.
18: Yes, that's it.
0: All right, Bob. Well, hopefully we can help you out this morning and put some cash in your wallet today, all right?
18: Okay, well, thank you very much.
0: You are very welcome. Have a good weekend. Let's see. We've got time for one more here before the break. Good morning. You're on Wisdom's Buy, Sell, and Trade Show. Who is this?
19: This is Vicki.
0: Good morning, Vicki. What can I do for you this morning?
19: I have an X tool. It's a 3-in-1 engraving cutting machine. It does laser and blade cutting, and it's a dual laser head, and it also does circular items, water bottles, stuff like that. Then I also have a 450 VS, and it's a paper cutter, not a paper shredder. It's a big cutter. It would be good for a school or an office, crafting. And I would take $200 for the paper cutter. It comes on top of a cabinet for storage, too. And $500 for the X-Tool engraving tool. 608-792-8102. And just give me a buzz anytime.
0: All right. 608-792-8102.
19: Yep.
0: All right. Super. Well, thanks for the call this morning, Vicki. Hopefully we can help you out this morning.
19: Thanks.
0: You're very welcome. Got a message from Eric. He has a 14-foot aluminum boat with an Evinrude 25-horsepower electric start motor. Comes with a trailer and a cover. No leaks. Asking $1,650 for that. If you're interested, you can call Eric at 608-792-1708. 792-1708. Again, that's for the 14-foot aluminum boat with an Evinrude 25-horsepower electric motor with trailer and cover. Thank you for the text this morning, Eric. And let's see, I've got this person, I don't see a name. So he's got a mower for 40 and a like new air purifier for a larger room for 200. Also has, let's see, got two different numbers though. All right, a fold-up travel bicycle fit in truck or suitcases, and it can be battery assist. And I got to think this through here a little bit. I think it's the same person, but got two different numbers. So I'm going to give you these two numbers. So for the air purifier, that is 608-386-4280. 386-4280. And then the fold-up travel bicycle is 608-386-4290. So I wonder if that's a typo or if it's two different numbers. So I don't know. If you want to text me back and clarify, I would appreciate that. A few more to get to. Let's do that a little bit later after the break. We'll do that, and then we'll get back to the calls and the text as Wisdom's Buy, Sell, and Trade show continues.
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0: Perfect morning for the Children's Festival. That is going to start here in about 5 minutes at Myrie Park. We'll see sunshine today, a little breezy maybe later on. Otherwise, a pretty comfortable day, 80 this afternoon. 53 tonight, then sunny and 78 for tomorrow. And looks like next week's going to be pretty dry too. Maybe some rain Tuesday night. Otherwise, temps will be in the lower 80s. It is 69 at WIZM, News Talk 92.3 and 106.7 FM. I'm Dan. You're listening to Wisdom's Buy, Sell, and Trade Show. Lots of phone calls to get to in the next 5 minutes. I'm going to apologize in advance because I probably won't get all of you in here before the news at 9. But stay holding because I will get to you after that. But we'll get as many as we can in here. 608-785-7914. That is the phone number if you'd like to join in to make a deal. Thanks for holding. You are up first. Who is this?
30: This is Butch.
0: Good morning, Butch. How can I help you this morning?
30: I have a 2021 John Deere Gator 590, 150 hours on it. It's like brand new. Then I have a 2008 Silverado pickup with the rebuilt tranny and motor, and the frame is shot. Best offer. And I have 2 electric stoves. Canning season's coming up. Plug it in your shed. Do the canning out. where it's cool.
0: Yeah, good idea.
30: My number's 608-317-2393.
0: 608-317-2393.
30: That is correct. Have a good weekend.
0: Thanks, you too, Butch. Thanks for the call. Good to hear from you this morning. My name is Dan. You're listening to the Wisdoms Buy, Sell, and Trade Show, and you are up next. Good morning. Who is this?
1: This is Richard.
0: Good morning, Richard. What can I do for you this morning?
1: I got a whole bunch of stuff here. Looking to clean out my shed here so I can get a car in it. I got a steel MS-280 chainsaw. I ran the last time I used it, but I haven't used it in a couple of years, and they tell me the carburetor needs cleaning out. And I got a sheetrock lift for, like, putting sheetrock on the ceiling of, like, say, a garage or house.
0: Mm-hmm.
1: And a sandblaster. It's a small sandblaster for cleaning up metal. You need a decent air compressor for it. Other than that, it works fine. Got a bike rack for car. And also some shelving materials, wood and metal shelving material. And I don't know if you know, you probably have never heard of an APMA beehive, but it's a plastic insulated beehive. I have three of those for sale.
0: Okay.
1: And I have honey for sale. And walnut lumber. It's rough sawn, but I can plane it to whatever thickness they need it. So I'm sure you didn't write all that stuff down.
0: Actually, I did. I don't know if I can read it back, though. That's the only thing. I'm scribbling, but.
1: Yeah, you're good. Okay, my phone number is 608-397-6428, and I'll take any offers on any of this stuff. I don't really have any prices fixed on it.
0: All right, 608-397-6428.
1: Right.
0: All right. Well,
1: and I'm probably looking at as much as a 5-gallon pail of honey for $175 is about the only thing I could establish a price for.
0: Okay. So, all right. Well, you have a lot of stuff in that garage, don't you? I can see why you want to get the
1: house. There's a lot more.
0: There's more than that even. Oh, okay. Well, you have to call me back later, and we'll see if we can get rid of some other stuff for you today. How's that sound?
1: All right. Thank you.
0: You're welcome, Richard. Yeah, thanks for the call this morning. All right. Not enough time to get the next caller on here, so don't go away on me. We've got news coming up here in about, half a minute, something like that, from Fox. Another thing I wanted to mention today, too, is there is a family fun day at the Chaseburg Rod and Gun Club that's going on till 1 o'clock today. It's already started. They've got a lot of outdoor stuff you can try, like trap shooting, archery, those kind of things, and they've got food and other activities. And you don't need to be a member to stop out. So that is at the Chaseburg Rod and Gun Club from now until 1. And that is at S1269 Sportsman Lane out by Stoddard. So a fun day if you're looking for something to get outdoors instead of working. All right, news is next.
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2: Campaign trail. I'm Paul Stevens, Fox News. President Trump heading to South Carolina to push for Republican Senate candidate Darlene Graham, the sister of the late Lindsey Graham.
3: Republicans in the Palmetto State, including the state's former governor Nikki Haley, have raised concerns about Graham's readiness after she admitted at a debate this week that she wasn't well-versed on national security. President Trump has dismissed her response, saying she was only giving an honest answer. He wants voters to focus on what he says is at stake.
4: If we lose, you're going to lose your border. You're going to lose your tax cuts.
3: Meantime, Vice President J.D. Vance was in his hometown of Middletown, Ohio, trying to sharpen the administration's message on the economy.
2: Fox's Madeline Rivera in D.C. is circuit court, rather a court cuts the $50 million judgment against Alex Jones over falsely labeling the Sandy Hook killings as a hoax.
5: The judgment was over the InfoWar founder's public pronouncements that one of the deadliest mass shootings in the United States was a hoax. The Texas appellate court decision to reduce it to about $6 million was unanimous. It has no bearing on a separate $1 billion plus judgment against Jones in Connecticut. The punishing financial verdicts forced Jones into bankruptcy and forced him to leave the InfoWars platform. Gary Baumgarten, Fox News.
2: The family of the late Irina Zarutska is suing the city of Charlotte and a private transit security contractor 1 year after her fatal stabbing on board the city's light rail system. The lawsuit alleging systemic failures, quote-unquote, including inadequate security staffing and lack of fare enforcement. The family claims no security guard was on board the train when Zarutska was killed. The city says it's not commenting on active litigation. 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
2: Foggy weather being blamed as one factor in connection with a deadly plane crash in Alaska that killed eight people yesterday. Federal officials are ordering more water cuts in the Southwest as the Colorado River faces an unprecedented crisis.
8: Under a new plan, Arizona, California, and Nevada will collectively reduce their Colorado River water use by 1.25 million acre feet over the next 2 years. Arizona will take the largest share of those cuts. Mexico will also reduce its water use by 250,000 acre feet under a treaty with the U.S. The cuts come after the Colorado River Basin experienced its driest winter on record. Lake Mead and Lake Powell, which are both fed by the Colorado, have both fallen to historic lows. More than 40 million people depend on that river. Officials say the short-term agreement provides stability, but negotiations for a long-term water sharing plan are still unresolved. Angelo Bavaro, Fox News.
2: Canada now vowing retaliation against President Trump's new round of 50% tariffs after tariff talks and trade talks collapsed on Friday.
3: President Donald Trump's import taxes will hit about 5% of what Canada ships to the United States every year. Now, that includes products that range from hockey sticks to tongue depressors. The countries sold each other $880 billion worth of goods and services last year. The tariffs were initially supposed to kick in at 12:01 a.m. Wednesday, but President Trump extended the deadline for 3 days to allow talks to continue. But the two countries still could not reach an agreement in time.
2: That's Fox's Marianne Rafferty. Canadian Prime Minister Mark Carney blaming unfair last-minute changes to the proposed terms from the White House. He says Canada will match any tariffs. Congo receiving more than 16,000 doses of Ervebo vaccine as the country grapples with the fastest Ebola outbreak in history. That's according to the country's health minister.
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0: It is 6 minutes after 9 o'clock. Good morning. It's Dan, and you are listening to Wisdom's Buy, Sell, and Trade Show. 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
0: And a perfect day for the Houston County Fair in Caledonia today and tomorrow. Lots of sunshine all day today, tomorrow. 80 today, 53 tonight, 78 for tomorrow. And next week, looking pretty nice too. It'll stay dry for the most part. Maybe some rain Tuesday night at this point. Of course, it's always subject to change, of course. But the temperatures will be in the lower 80s next week. Downtown La Crosse, it is 69 at WIZM, News Talk 92.3 and 106.7 FM. We'll get back to the Buy, Sell, and Trade Show coming up in just a bit.
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0: 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You can also listen online if you're out of town this weekend at wismnews.com. And, of course, anytime, anywhere with the Wism app if you've got that on your phone. Alabama, that's one of the songs you'll hear at the La Crosse Center. They are coming to town on Thursday, September 10th, which is just a few weeks away. Looking forward to that, and I'm sure there are still tickets available if that's something you are interested in. And one thing I forgot to mention this morning, too, I know you like good deals and sales and all that kind of good stuff. Did forget to mention that there is an indoor rummage sale today at the Omni Center. It's a free event, and all you have to do if you're able to do it is to maybe bring a food donation. And if you don't want to mess with the shopping and so forth, you can bring cash too. They'll certainly accept that. But 60 plus vendors there today at the Omni Center from now until 2 o'clock if you're looking for some pretty good deals. My name is Dan, and you'll find some pretty good deals on the radio here this morning as well. We've got about 50 minutes left, and this person's been on hold for quite a while. 10 minutes, actually, is what the computer screen says. So thank you so much for holding, and I hope we can help you out this morning. Who is this?
1: This is Dick, and I have two giveaways here.
0: All right. What can what would you like to get rid of?
1: I have two ceiling fans, you know, that have lights below them.
0: Mm-hmm.
1: And I've already got them in my car, so I'd even deliver them in La Crosse. My number is 792-5406, 792-5406.
0: All right, 608-792-5406.
1: Correct.
0: All right, super. Well, that was quick and short, so hopefully we'll get rid of them for you, Dick.
1: Thank you.
0: You are very welcome. Thanks for calling and holding for so long, too. I appreciate it. My name is Dan. You're listening to Wism's Buy, Sell, and Trade Show. If you'd like to join in, have a little fun, make a little money, give me a call or text on the Wism Talk and Text line at 608-785-7914. Thanks for holding. You are up next. Who is this?
2: Dan the Man. This is Mayor Kent of the Northside.
0: Mayor Kent, how you doing this morning?
2: Good, man. How you doing?
0: Doing well, yeah. Thanks for asking.
2: Hey,
0: busy morning.
2: We appreciate you being on the radio for us, that's for sure. Oh,
0: well, thank you. I enjoy doing this, so that's why I'm here.
2: Cool. Hey, bud, I got another Harley for sale. I got a 2004 Harley Fat Boy. It is pewter and black, kind of a light brown and black. Has the leather bags on it, the special exhaust, chrome rims, tires are good, runs out really good. It's a beautiful bike, has 40,000 miles on it, and I'd like to get $5,000 out of it. It's worth every penny.
0: All right, $5,000 is what you're asking for it. All right.
2: Yes, sir.
0: Anything
2: I'll shoot
0: else?
2: You my phone number.
0: Sure.
2: Shoot you my phone number, 608-498-0390.
0: 608-498-0390. 0390.
2: You got it, buddy.
0: All right. Well, thanks, Mayor Kent of the North Side. Appreciate the call this morning.
2: All right, Dan. Have a good weekend.
0: You as well. Enjoy.
2: Bye.
0: Buy, Sell, and Trade on WIZM. It's the Buy, Sell, and Trade Show, of course. Good morning. You are up next. Who is this?
3: Well, how's Dan doing today?
0: Hey, Jeff. I'm doing well this morning. How about you?
3: Not bad at all. Very nice day. Can't complain.
0: Yeah, all right. Well, we could, but who's going to listen, right? And who can complain on a nice day like today, right?
3: Stand up on that hill today and you don't even need a clothes dryer if you run through the hose and get your clothes all dry. And
0: yeah.
3: It's pretty windy out here, though, but nothing to complain about. Hey, everything to be happy about, especially when you answer the phone there, Dan.
0: Okay,
3: I am looking for, first I'm going to start off, I'm looking for a windmill still. I know I'll probably be looking a long time. I've had a few calls, but I'd like to find something a little bit bigger fan, maybe 25 to 30 foot tall. The height doesn't matter so much. You can always raise or lower the stand. That's not a problem. Kind of like to find an aerometer, but that doesn't mean I will. But I would like to find a windmill. I've also got for sale, Dan, 8 foot, 6 inch Western MVP V plow. That's the plow that V's in the middle. This is the plow only. It's got about half the cutting edge left on it, and it does show some wear. It's the two connection ultra mount setup. So you have two plug-ins that go in. So somebody has Western snowplow setup, this will probably make a great backup plow if they just want to hook up and go. I'm looking for $1,200 firm on that. They can call for questions. I'm also looking for an ultra mount truck mount and the 4-pin controller for 2003 to 2007 Chevy pickup. And I also have an extra heavy duty engine hoist or cherry picker. It is built very strong. It's all one piece other than the ram that goes up and down. They can call and I can send pictures of that too. So it's an engine hoist / cherry picker for $200. Then it's not too late. Now we're talking about snow plowing to get on the snow plowing list. We can do the alleys, parking lots, driveways, and also if you want to get that landscaping project done this year, we can still get you on your lawn mowing and fertilizing list, and we can do any landscaping project up from your new retaining wall to your planting around the house facade. So if you need any of that, give me a call at
0: 608-738-1970.
3: Thanks again for taking my call and using your weekend to do this service for everybody.
0: Yeah, well, you're welcome, and I enjoy doing it, so and hopefully we can help you out this morning. All right?
3: You have a great day.
0: You too, Jeff. All right, good to hear from you this morning. Buy, Sell, and Trade on WIZM. I'm Dan. Good morning. You're on Wisdom's Buy, Sell, and Trade show. Who is this?
4: Yes, good morning. You have Kenneth here this morning.
0: Good morning, Kenneth. What can I do for you?
4: Yes, a nice day and a nice cool wind from the north.
0: Yeah,
4: I have a couple things for sale. One of them, I have bamboo curtains that you use on your porch or something to deflect the sun. They're I have 10 of them. They're 48 inches wide, and they'll expand to 70 inches long. And the hardware and everything is with them, too, and I'd like $10 a piece for them. I have 10 of them. And for anybody that'd be ready to go camping here in the next few weekends, I have some pine campfire wood that's been drying for the last couple years. There's not all that many real big pieces, but a lot of little pieces. I got a whole wheelbarrow load. I let it go for $15, and it would probably be about maybe 6 or 8 armloads if you were had them by the armload.
0: Okay.
4: And I got a cedar deck in my backyard, in my back house, I should say, and I got a one rotten spot in one board. And I was wondering if anybody had either a composite or a regular cedar deck board that if they had sitting around someplace and they don't have no use for it, if I could purchase from them or as to buy a brand new one, because it's my deck isn't that new anymore. So just looking for a replacement piece for a cedar. It has to be between 8 or 10 foot long.
0: Okay, gotcha.
4: And my number is 608-783-5198.
0: 608-783-5198.
4: Yes, thank you. That's
0: you
4: for all
0: welcome.
4: Three products then for sale or for a wanting item, I guess.
0: All right. Sounds good, Kenneth. Well, thanks so much for the call. I hope we can help you out. Maybe somebody will find a board for you, too, so you don't have to go buy a brand new one. All right?
4: Yes. If they have somebody sitting around and have been able to use it and they need to get rid of it, then I'll gladly use it for them.
0: Sounds good. All right. Well,
4: very
0: thanks
4: good.
0: So much.
4: Thank you for your help.
0: You're very welcome, Kenneth. Have a good weekend. All right. Got that wrapped up. Okay. 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All right. Thank you for the text, 3D. All right. Jumping back to the phones. Good morning. It's your turn to buy, sell, and trade. Who is this? Good morning. It's your turn. Who is this?
5: Hello.
0: Hello. You are on the air. Yep. Can you hear me?
5: Hello.
0: Hello.
5: Yeah, this is Debbie.
0: Hi, Debbie.
5: I have an estate sale going on. We're selling Christmas ceramics and teapots and Easter and Halloween decorations. 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Just come look. 2929 Ward Avenue.

0: got to have staple energy going.
1: That's true.
0: Yeah, but they can come out and look. 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
1: All right. 2929 Ward Avenue from 10 until 5 today.
0: Yeah.
1: All right. Sounds good, Debbie. Well, thanks so much for the call. Hope your sale goes well this morning.
0: All right. And it's Saturday, Sunday, and Monday.
1: Oh, it's a three-day sale. I think you guys were open yesterday, too, because I almost stopped in yesterday because we drove by. It's like, should we stop? It's like, man, we're going to get...
0: Oh, yeah. There was a lot of wheeling and dealing going on. Okay. There was so much stuff in the house, we couldn't get it out all at once. So we started on Thursday and then just keep filling up the empty spots there.
1: Gotcha.
0: My mother collected everything for 50 years. There's just unbelievable. And her ceramic and holiday decorations, she won an award a couple of years for the most highly decorated inside and outside of the house.
1: Oh,
0: there's,
1: really?
0: That's cool. Lots of stuff to see.
1: All right. And we got those holidays coming up. Yep. Those holidays are all just upon us, aren't they? With Halloween and just around the corner.
0: Yep. And it needs to go to a different house and they can celebrate. In fact, one guy from over on Green Bay Street, he come over and bought some of the Christmas decorations that he didn't already have on his widely decorated Christmas lawn.
1: Oh,
0: there's
1: cool.
0: still more stuff.
1: All right, Debbie. Well, we'll have to stop in and see what you have, all right?
0: Okay, have a great day.
1: Thanks, you too. Enjoy the weekend and your sale. All right, time for a break. Let's do that, and then we'll get more calls, a couple of texts as well. And if you'd like to join in, again, the Wisdom Talk and Text Line number is 608-785-7914. It's the Buy, Sell, and Trade Show on Wisdom News Talk.
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7: I'm Michelle Pulino.
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7: Travis Barker, Louder Than Fear, is a new documentary which follows Blink-182's drummer from 2017 to 2026. The film traces Barker's life as he confronted the darkest chapters of his life, highlighting his rise in music and his survival of a catastrophic 2008 plane crash. It covers his extensive recovery from severe burns and PTSD, family life with his wife, Kourtney Kardashian, and deeply personal topics like navigating a miscarriage. The doc begins streaming Thursday on Hulu and Hulu on Disney Plus. Morrissey's Las Vegas residency has been canceled. The rocker was scheduled to begin his 4-night stand at the Wynn Las Vegas Encore Theater August 14th. However, ticket buyers, many of whom also purchased travel and accommodations to see the singer in Sin City, were informed by email Friday that the shows had been canceled, according to Rolling Stone. That's Fox Rocks on Fox News.
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2: Perfect day for a picnic at Goose Island. Just a perfect summer day. We'll see sunshine and 80 later this afternoon. A nice breeze out of the north. 53 tonight, sunny, and 78 for tomorrow. 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I'm Dan, and you're listening to Wisdom's Buy, Sell, and Trade Show. Several of you waiting in line to make a deal, and another text as well to get to, so we'll do that coming up in just a little bit. And plenty of room for you to join in as well. Love to hear from you. I'm going to answer the phone right now. Let me do that before I go on the air so I don't miss you, because sometimes I think it still hangs up after so many rings. So let's do that. So now you are in line, and let's go back to here and make some deals. Thanks for holding. It is your turn to buy, sell, and trade. Who is this?
3: This is Liz.
2: Good morning, Liz. What can I do for you this morning?
3: Oh, I got a few items to sell. I'm getting ready for a rummage sale next weekend, and then getting set up starting today. I had a relative drop off a couple items. I thought if I could sell them ahead of time, that would be great. One is a Bob Suite. It's a traveling vacuum. I've never used it. I know a lot of people have them. It runs along the floor and picks up. You don't have to vacuum. That's your vacuum. And this one picks up pet hair also. I don't know if they all do or not. And she's like $80 for that. And then a microwave, and this one sets on the counter, and it's a retro black. She's like $40 for that. And I called earlier, and I just want to mention my flag again. It was on my husband's coffin, and it's like it may as well be put into use. And it's a large flag, and it's too big for my flagpole. And it's 5 foot by 9.5. It's a very heavy cotton flag, so I'd like $35 if possible. So, and I guess that's it. So, and my they can call on my cell, 608-799-7073.
2: 608-799-7073.
3: And I don't know if it's too early to advertise a rummage sale for next week, because I don't want people to come during the week, because I'll be working setting it up.
2: Well, yeah, you can just vaguely say don't give the address yet, I guess, and put it that way. Then
3: it'll be next Saturday and next Friday and Saturday, and it's on the south side of LaCrosse, the south end of LaCrosse.
2: Okay. All right. Well, be sure to call me next Saturday then, too, unless you want to give the address. But, yeah, I know it's kind of a pain if people show up.
3: I will, Dan. Okay. So, okay, fine. Thank you very much.
2: You're welcome, Liz. Thanks for calling back. Have a good weekend.
3: Bye.
2: It is 9:30 at WIZM. You're listening to Wisdom's Buy, Sell, and Trade Show. If you'd like to join in, plenty of room for you to make a deal at 608-785-7914. Thanks for holding. You are up next. Who is this?
4: This is Kurt.
2: Good morning, Kurt. How can I help you this morning?
4: I've got some composite lumber for sale. It's just various lengths and everything, but you know, if somebody's got a small job they want to do, it's kind of a dark brown in color, and I don't know for what I've got, I'll sell it for $50.
2: $50, gotcha.
4: And then I've got a chair. It's kind of a lift chair, like for handicapped, like if you fall on the floor, or you know, slip on and fall on the floor or something and can't get up or whatever. This is a hydraulic chair. It'll go down to the floor so you can get on it, and then it'll hydraulically or whatever lift you up back up to a seat or whatever like that. It's pretty slick outfit. I needed it for a while, but I don't need it anymore. I can do it. I can get up myself, but I haven't used it very often, but I've got it mounted on a cart, so I don't know. If they want the cart, they can have that. I want $175 for that. It's, like I said, I haven't used it very much. I just bought it, like, in early this spring for a while, but I don't need it anymore. So you can call me at 608-386-2798. I suppose I could send pictures of the lumber and the cart there if anybody is interested.
2: Yeah, that's a nice way to do things. Saves a little running around that way. All right, so your phone number, Kurt, is 608-386-2798.
4: Yeah.
2: All right, super. All right, got it, and hopefully we'll get some cash for your items this morning.
4: Okay, thank you.
2: You are very welcome. Thanks for the call this morning, Kurt. 608-785-7914, the phone number for you to join in to make a deal. Thanks for holding. You were on Wisdom's Buy, Sell, and Trade Show. Who is this?
5: Good morning, Dan. This is John. How are you?
2: Hey, John. I am doing well this morning. How about you?
5: Well, it sure is a beautiful day.
2: Yeah, nice breeze coming in. It's not too humid. It's going to be a beautiful day.
5: Yes, it sure is. Well, I'm looking to buy a few things this weekend, Dan. First off, I'm looking for a smaller caliber deer rifle in a .222 or a .22-250 or a .25 Winchester super short mag. So if anybody's got any of those calibers that they want to sell, I'm definitely interested. And then I'm looking for, I'm doing some decorating. I'm looking for a bear trap or a wolf trap, or even I'd consider like a bigger beaver trap. The bigger, the better. And then I'm looking for an anvil and a bench vise for in the shop. And the last thing I'm looking for this weekend, Dan, is I'm always buying men's, wristwatches or pocket watches, broken parts, pieces. Somebody's got a bag of old watches and they're never going to do anything with them. I'd be interested in taking a look and buying them. So for any of these items, you can get a hold of me at 608-790-5292.
2: 608-790-5292.
5: Perfect. You enjoy the weekend, Dan, and thank you.
2: Yeah, you're very welcome. You enjoy the weekend as well, John. Always good to hear from you. All right, let's do one more call, and then we're going to do the break. Good morning. You're on Wisdom's Buy, Sell, and Trade Show. Who is this?
6: Hey, Dan, Mayor Kent calling back real quick on that Harley. 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
6: You got it, Dan.
2: All right. Thanks for calling back.
6: All right, buddy. Have a good weekend.
2: Talk to you later. Have a good weekend. All right. Let's do this here real quickly. Let's see. This person has a 2017 Harley-Davidson Ultra Classic, 14,000 miles on it. Doesn't give a price. So if you're interested, you'll have to call this number, 608-881-9687. 608-881-9687. That is for the 2017 Harley-Davidson Ultra Classic with 14,000 miles on it. All right. If you watched the Packers last night, you noticed that they won. And if you'd like to go to a game, we've got the bus ready for you. You can hop on the bus, and we take care of everything. Thanks to Ready Bus, and thanks to Sealand's Carpetland in Coon Valley. You get Wi-Fi, power comfy seats, and the first game is going to be in Minneapolis against the Vikings on September 13th. A lot of things going on in September, and it'll be a fun thing for you to do. You don't have to drive. You don't have to park, and that's kind of how I like to travel, because I hate driving in big cities and parking and all that kind of good stuff. But you can do the tailgate party, too, in Green Bay. So if you are interested in doing one of those bus trips to see the Packers play, just go to wiscotrips.com, and you can get your tickets there. So a fun thing to do. How I'd like to travel if I'm going to go see a game. All right, let's take care of the break. Back to the calls and the texts coming up after that. It is 9:37 at Wisdom News Talk.
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17: This is Bruce, Dan.
2: Good morning, Bruce. What can I do for you this morning?
17: Okay, we're coming up to the fall hunting season, and I have several barrels of duck decoys with weights in them. I'm asking $10 a piece for each individual duck decoy. They can come and take a look at what I got. We can negotiate on some of that. There's probably 30 hen and 32 drake decoys, and they're in a bag, or I have them also right now in a big barrel, and come in and take the whole barrel and make me an offer on that. I also have a 12 gauge over and under. It's a Turkey Federation gun. I picked it up and won it at that, and it's never been shot. It's got a beautiful, beautiful leather case with it, plus all the chokes and stuff with that. That's a beautiful gun. I'm asking $850 for that. I also have, Dan, I got 4 Toyota tire rims. They're a 6-hole pattern. They have real good tires on them. They're 265/65 R17s. I'm asking $200 for the full 4 sets. I also have some I have 2 ATV tires that are real good shape that they could use on a yard, or I took them off of mine because the tread's down on them a little bit, and I replaced them. But they would work good for in the sand or on the yard. It wouldn't tear up your yard at all. And the size on them are 25/11 R12s. I also have for sale some other hunting equipment that is for the coon hunters. I got belts. I have hats with lights for the 51 and 52 nightlight people. That's the type of light there is. I also have some beep beep collars, 216, 217, 150, and 151s, plus receivers for them. Come and take a look at them also, and we'll make a deal on that. I have also in a bag that has some softballs and baseballs in there, and there's a football, and I believe one basketball in there also. I'm asking $75 for the whole bag and stuff. And the softballs, there's some red stitch and some yellow stitch in there. The old softball people remember using the red stitch quite a bit in some of the games. My last item I have is, what the heck am I? I can't even read my own notes here.
2: I know how that goes. I do the same thing.
17: Oh. Yeah, I overwrote myself. Anyhow, it had to do with some of the other tracking equipment that I have here. They can call me at area code 507-429-9240. Or if I don't get back to them, my house number is area code 507-896-2600. And it looks like we're going to have a beautiful day today.
2: Yes, it is shaping up to be a perfect weekend, basically. All right, so home phone 507-896-2600. And then your cell number is 507-429-9240.
17: Now I can see what I had wrote there, too, that other one. I have some game cameras also for sale.
2: Okay, gotcha. All right. All right. Sounds good, Bruce. Well, thanks so much for the call, and enjoy this beautiful weekend.
17: I got to do a lot of work in the yard. Had a storm here, I guess, a Wednesday ago. I had 5 trees that got knocked down.
2: Oh, really? Huh. Yeah, we got barely a sprinkle or two. That was about it. So over in Stoddard, not much. A little bit of rain, I guess, not much. So like I don't remember. I looked, but I can't remember what it was. So sorry to hear about your damage over there. So yeah, you
17: got some high winds over here.
2: Yeah. Well, I guess you got your work cut out for you today then, don't you, Bruce?
17: Yeah, for the next 2 or 3 days, that's what I'll be doing, cleaning up that mess.
2: All right. Well, don't work too hard, okay?
17: Yeah. Very easy. Have fun.
2: You too. Always do, Bruce. Enjoy. 15 before 10, 945 at WIZM. Good morning. You are up next to buy, sell, and trade. Who is this?
18: Hello?
2: We did that. Can you hear me?
18: Hello?
2: Hello. You are on the air. Good morning. Who is this?
18: Megan.
2: Good morning, Megan. How can I help you this morning?
18: Is this for, what is it called, Sarah? Is this buy, sell, and trade?
2: This is it, yes. You are on it. How about that?
18: So I have some landscaping rocks for free to give away. They're in the front of my house.
2: Okay, so landscaping rock for free. How much do you have? Do you, like, roughly?
18: There's like a ton of them. We're taking them out from the front of my house, putting them on a tarp right now.
2: Okay.
18: It's like they're about golf ball size. They're different colors.
2: Okay. All right. So that's free. Just come over and get them. Anything else, Megan?
18: Yeah. There's some that you're going to have to dig too. We're just starting, so we're getting it on a tarp, but a lot of it's still in the ground or like on the side of the house.
2: Gotcha.
18: So,
2: all right. Well, if they're interested, they could come over with a shovel too and probably help you then, right?
18: Yeah, that's right. That'd be great.
2: Yeah. Save you some work, some backaches, right?
18: Yeah.
2: All right. Anything else then? Just the free rock? Is that what you're getting rid of today?
18: Yep.
2: All right. So if
18: you need my number?
2: Yes, please.
18: Call me
2: yes, please.
18: 608-498-1033.
2: All right. 608-498-1033.
18: Yes.
2: All right. Sounds good. Well, thanks so much for the call this morning, Megan. I hope we can get rid of the rock for you, and don't work too hard today either. All right.
18: All right. Thank you so much.
2: You're very welcome. Enjoy the weekend. My name is Dan. It's the Buy, Sell, and Trade Show on WIZM. Good morning. You are up next. Who is this?
19: This is Dan.
2: Good morning, Dan. What can I do for you?
19: Oh, I called earlier. We're out here on Coney YY. We've had a few customers already, and they said they heard me on the radio, but I forgot to mention a few things. We have Lake Superior agates and fossils and petrified wood and all sorts of other rocks that I didn't mention earlier. And we have, oh, a church pew. We have round oak table. We have BB guns. We got a whole table full of BB guns. Old, some of them are missing the stock. Some of them are, but they're cool, make cool wall hangers in a man cave. And we have mixers and mixing bowls, electric mixers and mixing bowls. We have a whole table full of Christmas stuff. We have all kinds of stuff out here. From A to Z, you name it, we got it. But I wanted to get the agates mentioned in there for the rock hounds.
2: All right. And
19: what's... So all kinds of beer mirrors, beer signs, beer paraphernalia, lots of tin signs. If anybody's interested in that stuff.
2: All right.
19: Dairy bottles. We got all kinds of different milk bottles.
2: Gotcha.
19: You name it, we got it.
2: All right. Where is the sale at again, Dan? Can you give me the address, please?
19: It's all got W3818 Coney YY.
2: Okay.
19: It's between Coney, between Highway 14 and Highway 33.
2: Gotcha. All right. And then how long are you going to be open today?
19: 9 to 5.
2: Till 5 o'clock today.
19: And if you want to ask me any questions, you can text me at 608-799-6566.
2: All right. Text you at 608-799-6566. All right. Perfect. Well, thanks for calling back, Dan, and good luck with your sale here this morning or throughout the day.
19: All right. Thank you.
2: All right. You are welcome. Let's see. Okay. Let's do one more. I'm decisive today. Good morning. You're on Wisdom's Buy, Sell, and Trade Show. Who is this?
20: Good morning. This is Kelly. How are you today?
2: Hey, Kelly. Doing well this morning. How about you?
20: I'm doing okay.
2: All right. Let's make it better. How can I help you?
20: I just got some knives to sell today. I got some new switchblades. They're about $10 a piece. And I got like decorative, like in a tin, like a deer or a fish or different things. I got a whole bunch of them. Anyone interested in looking at any of my knives, I can send you pictures and that. Call me at 608-769-6149.
2: 608-769-6149.
20: Yep, that's right.
2: Is that right? All right. Super.
20: I got a bunch are in tins. Some are out of tins. I got some in wooden boxes, like... folding knives and single blade tang. Okay. They call it tang, single tang blades.
2: Gotcha.
20: Some are like 10, 12 inches long. I got a couple that are like 14. Some are engraved like with deer, elk and that. But I can talk to someone who gives me a call.
2: All right. So, sounds good. 608. 769-6149.
20: Yep. Sounds good.
2: All right. You're welcome, Kelly. Good to hear from you this morning. Enjoy the weekend. All right. Let's take care of the break. We'll take care of a little business, and then we'll get to your deal coming up here in about 2.5 minutes. It is 9:52 at Wisdom News Talk.
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2: Sunshine and a nice breeze out of the north today. We'll reach a high of 80 tonight for Rockin' the Prairie. Lots of stars, down to 53, sunny and 78 for tomorrow. It is 60, oh, I'm sorry, that's old. 70, hold on here, Sparky. Well, I'm going to guess at 74. How's that? Because I can't get there. 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Thanks for holding. You're on the Buy, Sell, and Trade Show. Who is this?
26: Alec.
2: Good morning, Alec. What can I do for you this morning?
26: Well, I got a few riders. I got an Aaron's 54-inch deck, twin-cylinder Kohler engine, runs and cuts good, asking $600. I got a Poulund 42-inch deck, 6-speed, Briggs engine on that, and it's 500 the way it is, or 600 with the 2-pin bagger system. And I got a little toy built, 5.5 on that. It's got a lot of new parts on that one, too. And that's a 42-inch automatic. And I got several others. I got a little Aaron zero-turn 42-inch 15-horse brakes, $600 on that. Phone number for any of that, and for I got more stuff, too, 507-450-0132.
2: 507-450-0132.
26: Correct, and thank you.
2: You're very welcome, Alex. Have a great weekend. I'm Dan. You're listening to Wisdom's Buy, Sell, and Trade Show. Good morning. It's your turn. Who is this?
27: Oh, good morning, Dan. It's Jeff.
2: Hey, Jeff.
27: I was just taking a break.
2: What do you have for us? We're just about out of time, Jeff. What do you have?
27: I got two foldable dollies, $15 each. I got a 1,200-watt two-stroke generator, two lawnmowers. One, they self-propelled. The other one, they push mower. 100 for one, 125 for the other. Fishing poles, they range from 15 down to 5. And two Radial Shack, twin pack, trucker CB antennas. And $30 buys those. I have a pair of jumper cables for $10 and a Pepsi cooler for $10. give me a call at 608-784-3162.
2: All right, 784-3162. All right, thanks for the call, Jeff. Good morning. You're on the Buy, Sell, and Trade Show. Who is this?
3: Yeah, well, yeah, this is Larry.
2: Hey, Larry.
3: Yeah, I got a 20-inch tire that come off a Ram pickup for sale. So I got like 2,000 miles on it, hit a deer, and had to replace, and I had to put all four tires on later. So that's why I got one tire. $50 your best offer on that just to get rid of it. And then I got a Sport Wrangler Jeep, all restored to 2001, and it's got a straight six on it, and 124,000 miles, and burgundy in color, five-speed manual, and got a lift on it, got 35-inch tires on it, and it's all restored, really good shape. And I'd like to have 11 fowls in their best offer for that.
2: All right, and how can they reach you today, Larry?
3: Yeah, 608-797-0711.
2: 608-797-0711.
3: Yeah, and just leave a message. Sometimes my phone don't work where I'm at here.
2: Gotcha. Yeah. Okay. All right, sounds like a plan, Larry. Well, thanks so much for the call. You have a great weekend. And you are going to be the last caller of the day. Who is this?
4: This is Brent calling in.
2: Hey, Brent, we got about a minute and a half here. What can I do for you?
4: Okay, I'll make it fast, and I've been waiting for about 17 minutes. I got a furnace I pulled out of my 14x60 trailer. It's like new. I'm asking $1,200 or best offer. 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Also, I have a Aaron's 520 crossover snowblower, orange. It's really clean. I had the paperwork for it, too. I'm asking $200 for it now or more later when the winter comes. And then I have this Goodyear Wrangler HP tire. It's a P26570R17. It's brand new. It's like a spare tire on the rim. And I'm asking $100 for best offer for it. And also, I do a little carpentry work, like small repairs, like build sheds and fix them and stuff, and trim up trees and cut down trees. And my phone number is 608-397-2284.
2: 608-397-2284.
4: Yeah, I'm glad I got in. And
2: yes, you did. So have a great weekend. And just got one last text here from Chris. Wendy has tomatoes and dollar a pound, $40 for a bushel, 507-459-5723. Have a great weekend. It's 10 o'clock.
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5: Another economic squeeze on Iran. I'm Pam Puso, Fox News. New U.S. sanctions on Iran are expected to be unveiled Monday. This as Iran pushes back over the battle for the Strait of Hormuz.
6: Parliamentary Speaker Mohammed's messages from neighboring countries about shaping new security arrangements and economic cooperation in the region. The United States put the security of every single one of its allies at such risk through bullying and pure disregard for their interests for the sake of Israel. Now, Iran's president, Masoud Pezeshkian, said that it might be time to, quote, end the war today. President Trump picked up on that. He obviously hopes that the moderate wing of the leadership in Iran will ultimately be the one that wins out.
5: Fox's Jonathan Hunt. An alleged terror plot leads to an arrest in Albany, New York.
7: The FBI affidavit paints a fuller picture of Jessica Bowie's alleged transformation into an ISIS supporter, with Bowie allegedly telling undercover agents she had gone from a little girl waving an American flag after 9/11 to having stickers depicting the falling towers. And about 5 years ago, the suspect converted to Islam and adopted the name Aisha Saif. Police have not revealed whether she was recruited or traveled to the Middle East. Court docs detail how Bowie used the internet to spread ISIS propaganda, talking openly about jihad and encouraging others to join the Islamic State. The suspect creating over a dozen social media profiles to espouse anti-American messages. And many of her accounts were repeatedly suspended for violating platform rules.
5: Fox's Chanley Payne. Last month, she allegedly told an FBI source that she wanted to make explosives. 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
5: Two police officers were shot and a suspect was killed after an attempted arrest turned into a car chase in Connecticut. Police say the suspect fled in a vehicle, leading officers on a pursuit from Hartford to Newington late last night. Gunfire was exchanged. Both officers were hospitalized in stable condition. Ahead of Tuesday's runoff election, President Trump stumped in South Carolina for Republican U.S. Senate candidate Darlene Graham. She's facing GOP Representative Ralph Norman.
12: Look at the rallies. Look at what we have today. You have thousands of people standing outside, can't get in. They're standing outside, and we're not even really running. But we are running because we have to get Darlene and other people elected.
5: Joining the president on stage in Myrtle Beach, outgoing White House Press Secretary Caroline Leavitt.
13: President Trump, you are the most consequential and historic president in the history of our great country. And it has been the honor of my life to serve as your White House Press Secretary, sir.
5: Leavitt will continue playing a role within Mr. Trump's super PAC. Trade negotiations broken between the U.S. and Canada. As a result, the U.S. imposed 50% tariffs on billions of dollars of Canadian goods overnight.
14: President Donald Trump's import taxes will hit about 5% of what Canada ships to the United States every year. Now, that includes products that range from hockey sticks to tongue depressors. The countries sold each other $880 billion worth of goods and services last year. The tariffs were initially supposed to kick in at 12:01 a.m. Wednesday, but President Trump extended the deadline for 3 days to allow talks to continue, but the two countries still could not reach an agreement in time.
5: Fox's Marianne Rafferty, Canada is promising to retaliate. Both sides blame last-minute changes to a proposed deal. Pam Puso, Fox News.
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8: Lacrosse's official forecast.
32: Ample sunshine expected today with daytime highs approaching 80. Northwesterly winds 10 to 15 miles an hour. Clear skies again tonight. Lows dip down to about 53. Bright sunshine tomorrow. Highs level off around 77. A blend of clouds and sun Monday with a high of 77. 81, slight chance for storms Tuesday. Currently, it's 72 degrees.

0: Good morning, gardeners. It's Sunday morning. It's time for your favorite gardener and mine, Patrick Parent. Get yourself a cup of coffee and get out a notebook because it's time to solve all your gardening problems.
1: Good morning, gardeners. Welcome to the Parent Family Garden Club. I'm your host, Patrick Parent. I'm going to be here for a couple hours to give you as much information as possible when it comes to your garden and areas around the garden. But before we get into that, let me tell you, we got a couple ways to get a hold of us. First off, you can call us. Our phone number here is 339-645-0201. Again, 339-645-0201. 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And you could also email us. 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And love to hear from you guys. Again, even if it's just a suggestion, like, hey, can you talk about this? Or this is coming up. Or I have a tree. This is the issue. Let me know what to do. We've had a number of those types of calls recently. Emails makes life easy. I can put it on, answer the question, do everything we can to make sure we get the right information to you. Sometimes, usually not all the time, I'm going to need a little bit of extra time to just get the answers for you. But, I'll do everything as always to help you guys out. Let's see. Now, let's start off with some of the cool stuff this past week. I'm going to tell you, I had a really cool week. Been off. For a little bit of vacation, not, too much vacation fun, where it's just hanging out with my girls, my older two. And, on Thursday of this past week, we actually went to a, tomato contest in, Boston, Mass here. And it was the annual Massachusetts tomato contest. This was the 41st year. I think I have done it 5 years at this point. I missed 1 year last year. My dad did it for a number of years. My dad was a big tomato guy, but it was so cool. I'll tell you, just being able to go downtown, down by Haymarket there, and just I was in the public market afterwards walking around. It was so much fun. But they got three major categories that we looked at. One was the traditional or slicing tomatoes. One was the cherry category, the heirloom category. And then they had a separate one, which was the heaviest. Now, I have gotten the slicing or heirloom category every year. This year when I got there, they just said, oh, which one do you want? And I was like, I'll take cherry. I didn't even have to, I'll take cherry. Wanted something a little bit different. And that's what we got. I'll tell you, it was so much fun. Now we tried 33 different cherry tomatoes. And we had different criteria, right? The flavor, obviously. The flavor is what we're looking for. And you could score that from 1 to 10. And you were looking for the best taste on there. Then we wanted to have the firmness and slicing quality. So we wanted to make sure that it had a dense, uniform, like thick wall with a good amount of seed cavity in there. But we also wanted to make sure that when you touch the tomato, it wasn't too soft. It was kind of hard because of the fact that we were outside. It was warm. It was, some of these were in the sun. So they're off the vine. They're out there. They're already starting to soften. So you had to kind of guess a little bit. The exterior color was the next one. And what I should say is what they do is for the cherry, they'll take a group of cherry tomatoes. So like six or seven of them. They'll cut up a few of them, put them on one plate, and then the rest of them are on a separate plate. And so what you'll be able to do is look at the color, feel the firmness of it, and then you'll see the shape if they're all kind of alike. And so we judged off of those four. Shape was the final. And it was a lot of fun. Like I said, I brought my oldest two, Katie and Ella, with me. They have been, this is their second time. Yeah, they've gone twice. My youngest May went with me once, but she was too little, wasn't having tomatoes yet. But we've been a few times. It's just so much fun to get there and enjoy it. There was actually somebody was dressed as a tomato as one of the judges. And I'll tell you, you're probably going to see him on TV or you have. I couldn't believe it. It was some pretty cool stuff. But they do a trophy for everybody at the end, for whoever wins, right? First, second, and third. And on top of the trophy is a tomato, like a plastic tomato. It was pretty funny. It was cool. So it was definitely worth doing. They had some winners from this. In the cherry category was Verrill Farm out of Concord. They were first with the Valentine variety. The next one was So and Savor Farm out of Ipswich on Sunrise Bumblebee. Capabilities Farm in Dennis, Mass. was with the Sakura. The Raymond Farm in Bernardston was Sun Sugar. And then Wally's Vegetables in Haverhill was Sun Gold. And I think between the last two, four and five, just based on knowing the color and the style, those were the two that we chose. So Katie isn't a huge fan of tomatoes. Ella loves veggies, will eat them, but she'll tell you exactly how it is. And on the Sun Sugar and Sun Gold, all three of us unanimously said, tasted great, had the perfect shape, perfect firmness, and the perfect color to it. It took some videos here and there, but you could see when the girls would eat one, their face would change if they liked it or not. And, I felt bad that there were so many people around. I was like, oh, maybe not. Anyways, it was a really cool event. I just thought I'd pass it along. It's, there are tons of tomato growers in Massachusetts. The amount of tomatoes, I lost count of how many it has, but there's so many pounds of tomatoes that come out of the state of Massachusetts. It is a great, great spot to actually get them. And I'll tell you, did you know that they were in South America was where tomatoes actually came from? And, the gentleman who was speaking to us and kind of announcing this is what you're going to do was like, it's crazy how tomatoes coming from South America have become so popular, and there's so much to be able to eat from the state. And he was talking about the fact that a lot of these tomato growers start getting their crops ready in January, right? And we've talked about, when you start your seeds and that type, but we usually are saying February, March, but these farms are starting things indoors early, trying to make sure that they'll have it for the growing season and try to get tomatoes a little bit earlier. And so it's, when you kind of look at that, I mean, that's a 10, 11 month business, right? Just to grow the tomatoes, and you got a little bit of time off. So I'm sure you're doing some other things in the garden, but man, that's a lot of time to work on tomatoes, right? And you're probably doing multiple seasons of it, because depending upon the variety, some of these can take, you know, 50 to 60, 70, 80 days. That's less than 3 months. So you're doing it a couple times a season, maybe, and trying to go through it. So it's really cool to be thinking about it on a bigger scale other than the home garden, right? And like I said, there were 33 different varieties of cherry tomato to test. It was just so cool. I mean, 33 different varieties. Some were the same, you could kind of tell, but it was 33 different growers. How cool is that, just to have that come together? That is awesome stuff. Anyways, we got to take a break here. When we get back, more information on what to do with your garden. But if you have a question, you can give us a call. It's 339-645-0201. Again, 339-645-0201. Back in a few.

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9: And now with the weather, here's meteorologist Stormy O'Day.
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And during the break there, I had to know because I knew it was a lot. But I double checked on how many pounds of tomatoes that Massachusetts itself produces. Now, this is from farms and some greenhouses, right? So Massachusetts produces close to 6 million pounds of tomatoes each year. 6 million. Yeah, no big deal, right? What's really cool about this is this comes roughly from about 739 farms. There's, depending upon where you see it, it's between like 600 and 750. It's crazy, right? But total, there are 520 acres of field production tomatoes and then close to 17 acres in greenhouses, right? So that's a good amount to have. Then if you want to look at the value of the crop, so for the field production, there's about $10.9 million worth of tomatoes, and the greenhouse production is $4.1 million, which brings it to a total of about $15 million. I'll tell you this, though. Think about this, all right? So 520 acres is field grown. 16.8, so almost 17 acres is in greenhouses. One in 17 acres makes 4.1 million, almost half. It's what, 40% basically. It's a little over. It's like 43% of the amount that 520 acres add. Well, crazy. But I will tell you this, the field production, you can taste the difference. You can definitely taste the difference between field and greenhouse grown. It almost feels a little bit forced and it's maybe a little bit different. You know, when you get a fresh tomato out of the garden versus a greenhouse grown, but it is still, it's pretty crazy the amount of tomatoes that are grown in the state and how much they actually, you know, how much is made on crops of tomatoes in the state. Wow. Anyways, cool stuff about tomatoes. You can look more online about it. You know, MDAR has a lot of great information, not just about tomatoes, but MDAR is Mass Department of Agricultural Resources. You can go to their website, find out more about the tomatoes, but there are so many other things there that are going to help you figure out like what's going on in the garden this time of year. You know, I'm going to be talking a little bit about some, an invasive species type insect that's coming into the area that people are starting to see more, in New England. I know it's been around for a while, but it's really starting to hit up here. And I'm getting information from them as well as the U.S. Department of Agriculture, right? But Massachusetts Department of Agriculture, that's its own version. So MDAR, right? And their commissioner, Ashley Randall, is awesome. I've spoken to her a million times just about, not just about the tomatoes, but with some of the Massachusetts Nursery and Landscape Association that I work with. We did an event earlier in the season about pollinators. So great group of people with a lot of information. I'll tell you, it is definitely worth looking at their website just to get some ideas. And when I say ideas, of just ideas of what kind of what's going on with insects, with just everything in general in the garden. So I want you guys to just take a look

0: at it. I think it's MDAR. .us.gov. I'm spitballing here. Yeah, I'll have to figure it out in the next break. I apologize. If I keep typing it while I'm talking here, I'm going to lose all aspects of what I'm saying. But MDAR is a great spot for information. Now, I do have to take another break. Our phone number here is 339-645-0201. Again, 339-645-0201. Like I said, we're going to take a break. We'll come back with lots more gardening information for you. So stay tuned. We'll be back in a few.
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7: 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Newborn to two-month-olds are adjusting to light and learning to focus. They take interest in objects very close to them. 2 to 4 months, the eyes are learning to work together and track a moving object. Watch for inward or outward turning eyes and delays in tracking moving objects. 5 to 8 months, your kiddos have developed 3D and color vision. Watch for reaching, recognizing, and recalling an object from across the room. 9 to 12 months, babies should be judging distance very well. And from 2 to 6 years, they should have normal vision milestones, like enhanced hand-eye coordination, ability to read an eye chart, letter and object recognition, improved visual memory, and advanced reading skills. For more health news, go to foxnewshealth.com. 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
11: LaCrosse's official forecast.
12: Ample sunshine expected today with daytime highs approaching 80. Northwesterly winds 10 to 15 miles an hour. Clear skies again tonight. Lows dip down to about 53. Bright sunshine tomorrow. Highs level off around 77. A blend of clouds and sun Monday with a high of 77. 81, slight chance for storms Tuesday. Currently, it's 72 degrees.
0: And welcome back to the Parent Family Garden Club. 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Excuse me, I was going to give you my email address at the same time, but it's the same either way. 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Now, I was talking about the MDARS website. I just wanted to give it to you. It's mass.gov. When you go to mass.gov, search for Mass Department of Agricultural Resources, you'll be able to find this. And there's a lot of great information from their website, as I mentioned. And I'm going to be actually talking about a few things that I found on their website. Now, a lot of you might have heard this or seen it in your areas, but there is a insect called the spotted lanternfly, and it's an invasive moth, right? And it feeds on a ton of different plants, and it's very distinct. It looks like it has two sets of wings, right? So the first wing is spotted, in like a tan with black spots. Then its back has red with black spots, but then the wings that elongate are black, white, black, a big spot of black, then white in the middle, then a big spot of black on the end. And so it's very distinct, and it feeds on, just and everything, all the types of plants. There's like over 70 different varieties, but it includes grapevines, hops, stone fruit trees, and hardwood trees. What will happen is as it's feeding, it excretes a sticky fluid, basically, that promotes sooty mold growth, right? It can damage plants very heavily. Its preferred host is the tree of heaven, which is also another invasive species in our area. But this spotted lanternfly actually is a pest that's native to Asia. It lays eggs on its hard surface, including grills, vehicles, trailers, firewood, furniture, bikes, toys. It needs a flat surface. That's all it needs. It was first detected in 2014, so about 12 years ago in Pennsylvania. And most likely it arrived in the U.S. on goods shipped from overseas. Now, what are we looking for? So, give you a little bit more information to this. So, the adults are about 1 inch long and 1/2 inch wide with large, visually striking wings. For the colors, maybe this is a little bit more. I'm reading this specifically so we can get the right ID for you guys. Adults have brown forewings with black spots at the front and speckled band at the rear. Their hind wings are scarlet with black spots at the front and white and black bars at the rear. Their abdomen is yellow with black bars. Now, it does have the sooty mold, so it will, excrete that substance on the plants. Now, eggs are the newly laid eggs can actually be about 30 to 50. They resemble a wet gray putty before they turn a dull and brown, mirroring like what it looks like a smear of cracked mud. It's about an inch long. Egg masses can be seen in the fall, winter, and spring, and they're on a variety of smooth surfaces such as trees, bricks, stone, grills, fences, equipment, vehicles, everything. There is a distinct smell as that honeydew ferments. It can actually develop like a vinegar-like smell. Now, the tree of heaven, as I mentioned before, is its like favorite spot. Okay. The tree has a cantaloupe-like texture with bark that appears light brown to gray. The leaves are large, 1 to 4 feet in length. And these leaves are made up of many smaller leaflets on both sides of a central stem. Now, the habits of the spotted lanternfly, this is for both nymphs and adults. They frequently gather in large numbers when feeding. During the day, they can cluster near the base or up in the canopy of the plant, making them more difficult to see. So it's in multiple spots. It's not always the easy one. So what I have done here, there's a couple things. I went on to, this is what goes into the mass.gov website. You click on it, you get to the Department of Agricultural Resources. There is a checklist for you to look and see if you have seen the spotted lanternfly that the state is looking for you to fill out so that you can then turn around and say, hey, it's here. This is where it is, because we are tracking it. The state is tracking it. All the states really should be tracking it. And so basically what this is, which we know, these guys can basically hitchhike on a vehicle, and it's on any flat surface that they can be found. So you need to inspect all the different types of items to see if they're there, right? So vehicles, cars, car parts, truck ramps, farm implements, roof racks, spare tires, wheels, right? What you should do is park with all the vehicle windows closed and away from trees if possible, so that the spotted lanternfly cannot sneak in. Now, outdoor items to be searching for that they could be on. And there's a long list here. I'm not going to say everything, but you know, barrels, cold frames, animal houses, firewood, tools, propane tanks, trash cans, wheelbarrows, any type of yard decoration. When you go camping, any of the stuff that you bring out there, children's toys, swing sets, sleds, yard games, playhouses. So could be anywhere. It's just, again, it's looking for a flat surface. Now, if you find the spotted lanternfly, basically what they ask you to do is smash or squish the insect or egg masses, or place them in a container with rubbing alcohol or hand sanitizer. If it is found in your area, they actually want you to get a photo, report it, or download the management guide that they have. Now, this same checklist has a bunch of pictures of the spotted lanternfly, so you can see the different stages, right? So egg masses found September to June, when it's very fresh. It almost looks like a white, like if you were to use plaster, right? Like a spot that is just overfilled with it. It kind of looks like that. And then when it's been there for a while, it turns brown like cracked mud. The nymph is about 1/8 to 1/4 inch. It's black with white spots. That's the early stage nymph. The late stage nymph, is July to September, is the red. It's red with black stripes and white dots. And then the adult is what we've already discussed, which you'll see between July and December. And so, you know, it's starting to become a problem out in New England. I saw something on Facebook that in my town, they found a couple in Chelmsford. If you look on the MDAR website, they'll actually be able to, you'll be able to see which towns they're in. The real thing here, the damage is causes a significant damage by feeding on the sap. And it will slowly kill the trees or shrub and weaken it. The sooty mold and the honeydew that sits on it actually will start to attract other insects. So that could cause more damage as well. So it's not just specifically from that, but it is, it's like a twofold here. Now, I think there is a newer version of a spray from Bonide that has come out, or it's on its way to be getting out there. You know, it's these guys can last a few years in the air and they'll start to do damage. The problem is it's a non-native species. When a non-native species insect comes into an area, it causes damage that is something that you can't fix usually. You have nothing to kill it. There's no beneficial insects that might go after it normally. And so you need to kind of look. You know, it just takes a lot more research and information to say, all right, this is what we got to do here. And then, you know, going from here, how do we fix it? Now, wanted to name a couple trees that you might find it on. So there's, you can find it on birch. You can find it on a black walnut. You can find it on high bush blueberry, lilac, maples, poplar, some roses, sycamore, the tree of heaven, as we mentioned, Virginia creeper, willow, just to name a few. So it's all over the place, and it will cause some damage to you. There is a pest dashboard on the MDAR website where you can actually see town by town what towns have it. And, you know, it's interesting. It's not all of the state. Most of Western Massachusetts, from like I-90, no, that's not 90. Almost 91 West don't have it. Some of the central part of the central northern part of the state of Massachusetts don't have it. It shows that it's not on Cape Cod yet. Mostly, it's down in Fall River. That area. So it has started to make its way as it goes north. What's interesting is Fitchburg has it, but a lot of the surrounding towns around it don't. So that looks like it was brought in from another town. So just got to keep an eye on it. And this shows up to date the exact day of when it's seen, when they have been seen. And it also has, what's really cool is different insects on their website to show, like the Asian longhorn beetle, beech leaf disease, box tree moth, emerald ash borer, kudzu, mile a minute vine, giant hogweed. You know, you can take a look and see where this is happening across the state. And it's the box tree moth is all over Cape Cod, but it's not in a few other areas. It's, you know, you see it in Newton and Brookline, but other than that, maybe Manchester, but everything else is on the Cape. So you can kind of go town by town, see what is there. It is something that is very active, and we're going to need to take a look, you know, going forward, how we're going to eradicate this. And like I said, I know Bonide has a spray. Over the break, I'm going to take a look and see if I can come up with, because I think it's new or it's coming out for it. So let me take a look during the break, and I can give you some information on the spotted lantern fly spray from Bonide. I think they have an organic one, so that'd be a good one too. Anyways, do have to take a break here. Phone number is 339-645-0201. Again, 339-645-0201. Back in a few.
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0: you're sick of looking at a crack in the ceiling, a hole in the wall, your kids are playing basketball in the house and a ball goes through the wall or anything like that, we can take care of. And you can do it DIY, but there's many steps to the process to make it look good. You're better off calling us and getting it done right. There's no patch that we can't take care of. Anything from cracks to holes in the wall, we can do it all.

0: 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And we've talked a bit about the spotted lanternfly that is in the Northeast area, starting really, I believe it's in 19 states at this point, started in Pennsylvania back in 2014. I mentioned that there is a new product out there from Bonide. It's called Captain Jack's Spotted Lanternfly Eliminator, and it's ready to spray. So it's a hose end version. So you attach it to the hose and you can spray. It is an organic product, and it contains clove oil, German oil, corn mint oil, and then sodium lauryl sulfate. Not sure what that is, to be honest with you. I should know. But it has a lot of uses. You can actually spray it on trees, fruit trees, grapevines, shrubs, decks and patios, fences, on your home, garage, barns or sheds. So it's not just on plants. It kills all active stages. So the early nymphs, the late nymphs, and the adults. It will also kill, you know, some ants, stink bugs, earwigs, some beetles, crickets, springtails, millipedes, and pill bugs. It is safe for people, pets, plants, and bees when it's used as directed. I'll go over that in a minute. And then basically, so let me go over how they want you to use this. So on outside surfaces of buildings, you're going to spray pests directly when you first see them. Make the application when the populations are low. So we're starting to get rid of them early. And you need to retreat every 5 to 7 days as needed. For pests out there, you know, one of the things you should do is take a look at removing some of the excess or old mulch and trimmings. Clean up some of the landscape that touches the structures of the building so it can't really kind of go from place to place as easy. And it just reduces the area where the pest can live. Now, if it's on foliage and bark of trees and landscape, so you apply the spray evenly to the bark, trunk, and leaves where you see them resting and feeding. Spray uniformly and cover upper and lower leaf surfaces, stems, and branches until dripping or wet. Then focus on the trunks or lower branches where the adult insects congregate and forage large groups. Spray as many as possible that you can see. Avoid the, you know, the over application on some of the flowering plants around it. And do not spray when temperatures exceed 85 degrees or more. You can also, on outdoor use, spray directly on the areas when they first appear. Again, it's a 5 to 7 days as needed. Try to find where they kind of breed and live. If it's, you know, on the product, sometimes it gets on some surfaces, but, you know, residues are unlikely. But if they do, you can clean it up with a soap and water solution to remove the residual. But basically what they're saying, the hose end version you can attach with the hose. So you start, you turn the water off, you attach it to the hose, you actually on the dial, you turn on to on versus off, turn the water on, and then you begin to spray all over the areas so that you can get everything, you know, saturated. Again, ants, beetles, crickets, earwigs, millipedes, pill bugs, springtails, stink bugs, as well as the spotted lanternfly. And when they do say, you know, it could affect some pollinators, that's when you don't do it. That's when you do it at the wrong period of time. You want to make sure that you do it later in the day when bees and pollinators are not present. Right. And that's usually late in the day when the sun starts to come down, the bees, they're going back to their hive. The pollinators are going back to where they were. And so, you know, spray it. The other thing is, too, don't spray it on something that's in full bloom. Right. Because that's where the bees, that's where the pollinators are going right at that moment, because they want to get the nectar. They want to get the pollen. They want to be there and help the plant. But if you're spraying on them, You're just putting it for them to have an issue. And again, big one here, don't spray over 85 degrees. All right. Lots of information about the spotted lanternfly. Let us know if you have some questions or problem with it. We're going to take another break. 339-645-0201. Back in a few.
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6: In South Carolina, I'm Paul Stevens, Fox News. President Trump traveling to Myrtle Beach yesterday to rally for Republican U.S. Senate candidate Darlene Graham, the sister of the late Senator Lindsey Graham, who died last month.
7: Republicans in the Palmetto State, including the state's former Governor Nikki Haley, have raised concerns about Graham's readiness after she admitted at a debate this week that she wasn't well-versed on national security. President Trump has dismissed her response, saying she was only giving an honest answer. He wants voters to focus on what he says is at stake.
8: If we lose, you're going to lose your border. You're going to lose your tax cuts.
7: Meantime, Vice President J.D. Vance was in his hometown of Middletown, Ohio, trying to sharpen the administration's message on the economy.
6: That's Fox's Madeline Rivera. Republican Congressman Ralph Norman running against Darlene Graham. He was on Fox and Friends Weekend.
9: My opponent is unknown. She's being backed by the Washington establishment. And she has the endorsement of a great president in President Trump, which I would have loved to have his endorsement. But, Griff, she's a propped-up candidate. You could tell that during the debates. This is an important job. There is no training on the job.
6: And former South Carolina Governor Mark Sanford endorsing Congressman Norman in that race. Trade talks between Canada and the U.S. collapsing, the U.S. imposing new 50% tariffs on some Canadian goods. U.S. Trade Rep Jamison Greer on Fox and Friends Weekend saying only China and Canada retaliated against the president's trade policy and claims some of Canada's response is tied to its business with China.
10: They do, and they continue to retaliate. And after a year of that retaliation, we've said enough, and so we've taken countermeasures.
6: That's U.S. Trade Representative Jamison Greer on Fox. 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
6: some rough weather around the U.S., including in Delaware on the East Coast.
15: Fox weather meteorologist Mike Lestime in Dover, Delaware, where cleanup efforts continue after the National Weather Service has confirmed an EF1 tornado with winds over 105 miles per hour screamed through the capital city. Today, in Dover and parts of the Northeast, unfortunately, we are continuing to track some light rain, which is, of course, going to slow down the cleanup efforts that are still underway. There is also a chance for some showers and thunderstorms during the late evening and the overnight hours. If there's any good news to report, we have not heard of any serious injuries and miraculously no deaths after this confirmed EF1 tornado moved through Dover, Delaware. In Dover, I'm Michael Lestime for Fox Weather.
6: Federal officials ordering big water cuts in the Southwest as the Colorado River faces an unprecedented crisis that hasn't been seen in years.
17: Under a new plan, Arizona, California, and Nevada will collectively reduce their Colorado River water use by 1.25 million acre feet over the next 2 years. Arizona will take the largest share of those cuts. Mexico will also reduce its water use by 250,000 acre feet under a treaty with the U.S. The cuts come after the Colorado River Basin experienced its driest winter on record. Lake Mead and Lake Powell, which are both fed by the Colorado, have both fallen to historic lows. More than 40 million people depend on that river. Officials say the short-term agreement provides stability, but negotiations for a long-term water sharing plan are still unresolved. Angelo Bavaro, Fox News.
6: And in Colorado, wildlife officials warning residents to lock your cars, keep your windows shut. Bear activity increasing statewide. A 300-pound black bear recently entering an unlocked vehicle there destroyed it, later died after going undiscovered in the heat. I'm Paul Stevens, and this is Fox News.
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19: Lacrosse's official forecast.
21: Sunny skies this afternoon with a high of 80. Winds out of the northwest, 10 to 15 miles an hour. Lows around 53. Tonight, clear skies. Highs level off around 77. Tomorrow, sunny skies. Partly cloudy skies Monday with daytime highs approaching 77. 81, slight chance for storms Tuesday. Right now, 75.
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24: 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It's a weekly program that provides you with the best of high-tech developments as well as natural therapies. 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Your job is to call us, 877-726-8255, and provide us with questions, which are fodder for discussion here on Intelligent Medicine, as well as comments. We got some great questions to tackle. We're going to get into them in just a few moments. We're going to look at questions about whey protein, osteoporosis, about intestinal inflammation. And we're going to tackle a story. Well, one of the stories that kind of went viral in the popular press was the possibility that drinking carbonated water could help with weight loss. We'll examine that proposition a little later in today's program. 877-726-8255 is our number. Jot it down in case you have a question. But first, I want to talk about something called APOE4. APOE4 is a genetic marker that is sometimes referred to as the Alzheimer's gene. The way it works is that we have pairs of genes. And so, for example, if you have the gene for sickle cell, you may have sickle cell trait, and you may go through your entire lifetime not knowing that you have a sickle trait. But perhaps under conditions of extreme stress or at high altitude, your blood may experience some sickling, and you may have a sickling crisis, but it's not such a big deal. Usually, unless you have a double hit, if you have two sickle cell disease genes, you are what is called homozygous, fancy term, double hit on the bad gene, and you have full-blown sickle cell disease, which is extremely debilitating. It can be a lifetime problem causing sickling of your blood cells, extreme pain, sometimes resulting in opiate dependency and serious problems with your spleen, even amputations. It's a very, very serious problem. So similarly, with the APOE4 gene, it turns out we have actually three variants of APOE. We have APOE2, and if you have APOE2, you are somewhat protected from Alzheimer's disease. If you have APOE3, it's kind of neutral. Some people have APOE3-4, which is one gene for Alzheimer's, and they will not inevitably progress to Alzheimer's, but they have a higher risk than the general populace. But if you have a double hit on APOE4, you have a much higher risk of developing Alzheimer's disease. And so it turns out that this is pretty prevalent. One in four people have at least one copy. The vast majority of people have just one copy, but some small percentage of people have a double copy. They're much more higher risk of developing Alzheimer's. It turns out that APOE4 carriers comprise 50 to 60% of Alzheimer's disease sufferers. So where are we going with this? Well, for a long time, it's been said that if you have an APOE4 gene, you're especially susceptible to the adverse effects of saturated fat and cholesterol, and that you should be on a quasi-vegan, plant-based diet to avoid the ravages of the potential ramifications of APOE4 for your blood vessels and for your brain. But there's some new think on that. And this is actually something that I long ago challenged, because if you're not going to eat a lot of meat, you may end up eating a lot of carbs. You may develop insulin resistance. Insulin resistance can happen in the brain, and that can also impair cognitive functioning. If you have high blood sugar, if you have inflammation because you're overweight, because you're eating a lot of carbs instead of eating good protein, well, you might be more prone to dementia. And that is the case in the general population. And perhaps also in people with APOE4. And there's a new study that is very germane to this: meat consumption and cognitive health by APOE genotype. Okay? So what they say here, they come up with a theory, which is that we know that our very early primate ancestors basically lived in trees like monkeys and subsisted on a herbivorous diet. They eat a lot of fruits and plants and didn't eat a lot of animal protein. But there was an adaptation that occurred around 2.5 million years ago in our remote primate past, where humans became omnivorous. They developed the ability to eat not just plants, but also animal protein. That led to more potential for brain development. We got bigger and bigger brains. The brains required more protein, more omega-3 fatty acids, and things that you would naturally get from animal protein. And so it was that we became omnivorous and, in fact, began to eat a lot of meat. We ate so much meat that our primitive ancestors drove a lot of the large mammals that inhabited Asia and Europe And North America, there were giant animals like mastodons and mammoths that were driven into extinction by humans. This was before we had concerns about planetary health and balancing the ecosystem. People just went nuts when they saw these big walking protein factories, and they drove them into extinction. So a theory has been proposed that during this hyper-carnivorous period a few million years ago, we may have developed the APOE4 gene. A hypothesis suggests that APOE4 may provide more or less adaptation to higher meat consumption. Okay, it's kind of interesting. So that APOE4 developed to enable us to tolerate and advantage consumption of meat. And so it was that they did a study. And what they found, they looked at a study of older adults. And here's what they found, is that higher total meat consumption was associated with favorable cognitive health outcomes for people with the mixed gene. They had APOE3, 4. They had one copy of the so-called Alzheimer's gene, which kind of goes against the doctrine that individuals with the APOE4 gene variant should avoid meat. It turns out higher intake of unprocessed meat was associated with slower cognitive decline and reduced dementia risk. Now, when it comes to processed meat, basically kind of junky meat, meat with a lot of additives, that was associated with accelerated cognitive decline. And pretty much that's the case for most people, whether they have the APOE4 gene or not. Eating a lot of processed or ultra-processed food hastens dementia and cognitive decline. So this is an interesting study and suggests that maybe one of our tried and true nutritional verities, which is that if you test positive for APOE4, you should be on a very, very low-fat vegan diet. They say that for participants with the mixed gene, higher meat consumption aligned with lower blood cholesterol and a lower ratio of dietary saturated to polyunsaturated fat, which is a key dietary determinant of cholesterol levels. So that also might be borne out, because unprocessed meat may contain more harmful substances for the brain. Interesting study, and it once again underscores the fact that when it comes to nutritional science, some of the things that we once believed, we constantly have to hold them up to a magnifying glass and reevaluate them in terms of a new understanding of how the genes determine what we ought to be eating. Our number, 877-726-8255. I'm Dr. Ronald Hoffman, and this is Intelligent Medicine.
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0: 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Our number, 877-726-8255, and that's how you come directly to the doctor's office to pose a question, as did this individual. Let's hear it.
16: Hi, Dr. Hoffman. A while ago, I had some colonoscopy and endoscopy done, and I'm 77 years old. They said I had duodenitis, so I'm not sure what I should do. I would like your opinion on it. I would appreciate that very much. Thank you. Bye-bye.
0: Okay, so duodenitis means that you have inflammation of the lower part of your stomach.
9: The duodenum actually is where the stomach meets

for a while. And I emphasize for a while because sometimes it's suggested that you need to be on these drugs for a lifetime. That would be not beneficial because of all the side effects associated with long-term use of the PPIs, the proton pump inhibitors, the powerful drugs that stop stomach acid production. But for a short time, you may want to take a medication just to shut the acid off temporarily. The other consideration is that in duodenitis and duodenal ulcers, there's an association with something called H. pylori. And you may want to find out if you have that bacteria. That bacteria can be eradicated with medication, or it can be eradicated with some natural things. So you might want to get tested for the presence or absence of H. pylori. You certainly should be avoiding taking aspirin and non-steroidal anti-inflammatory drugs. But in addition just to blocking the stomach acid, you ought to consider taking something to protect the lining of your stomach and small intestine. And my favorite thing for that is DGL, deglycerinated licorice, which is also an ingredient in a nice product called Endefen, E-N-D-E-F-E-N, which is kind of a powder that you add to water and you drink it as kind of a slurry, but it coats the stomach and the small intestine, and it actually promotes healing. You can find it via my full script dispensary, drhoffmanstore.com, where we stock the highest quality supplements. And that's where you can, you know, find something like that, which is, you know, actually something that integrative physicians like yours truly use to treat stomach inflammation. So there you have it. I mean, probably something that should be addressed because it can lead to, at the very least, chronic anemia because you're having some very slow iron loss from your intestinal tract. But worse yet, it could evolve into an ulcer, which could be, you know, even potentially dangerous. So address that. 877-726-8255, our number. Folks, if your quest for longevity feels overwhelming, well, here's some good news. It starts with one simple daily habit, which is MitoPure gummies from Timeline. We're going to hear more about that in an interview that I'm doing this week with one of the folks who has done the research on urolithin A. Urolithin A is the key ingredient in MitoPure. Backed by over 15 years of research, MitoPure produces the first ever urolithin A gummies that support your cellular energy so you feel strong, clear, and vibrant, and support your mitochondria. 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There's an interesting study on athletic performance that we're going to discuss during the podcast. Just published, I feel stronger and more energized, and my recovery time has improved dramatically since I've been taking MitoPure. So for more information and to order, just go to timeline.com/Hoffman. 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So here's an interesting study that shows that there is a genetic basis for something called GLP-1 resistance. Why is it that some people who take these powerful weight loss drugs that yield amazing results for some people, they can lose 20-30% of their total body weight. Other people, their weight barely budges. What's going on? Science may have just found a hidden reason. I'm Dr. Ronald Hoffman, our number 877-726-8255, and this is the Intelligent Medicine Podcast.

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10: La Crosse's official forecast.
11: Sunny skies this afternoon with a high of 80. Winds out of the northwest, 10 to 15 miles an hour. Lows around 53. Tonight, clear skies. Highs level off around 77. Tomorrow, sunny skies. Partly cloudy skies Monday with daytime highs approaching 77. 81, slight chance for storms Tuesday. Right now, 75.
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2: 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So this item has really captured the imagination of people in the media. It's one of those stories that has, quote, legs. Can sparkling water boost metabolism and help with weight loss? This is a story that kind of made the rounds in mainstream media because it's kind of interesting, the idea that you can just drink seltzer water, carbonated water, and it's going to help to curb your appetite and perhaps improve your metabolism. Interesting concept. You know, I really love carbonated water, and I have a soda stream so that I can make as much carbonated water as I want, and I don't have to schlep heavy bottles, and I don't have to worry about, returning them for a deposit or recycling them. I think it's better for the environment, and ultimately cheaper, because I consume a fair amount of sparkling water. I enjoy it. It's refreshing. I find that it's slightly tangy taste because when you carbonate water, it gives it a little bit of a kind of a acidic pH, and it there's just something about it. Maybe it's a childhood memory of going to a deli where they had fresh pickles on the table, free of charge, and they had a seltzer dispenser. That's kind of a traditional deli thing. And so we had as much carbonated water as we want, ate our pickles, and then ordered our deli food. So according to the study, sparkling water might slightly affect blood sugar and metabolism. But the author is quick to point out that that may not be enough to drive real weight loss. The mechanism is related to hemodialysis, which is what patients with kidney failure undertake on a regular basis. So what in the heck does that have to do with drinking sparkling water? Well, it turns out that during hemodialysis, the blood becomes more alkaline due to the production of carbon dioxide. And in a similar way, the carbon dioxide in carbonated water is absorbed through the stomach lining and is converted into bicarbonate within red blood cells, and that shifts their metabolism towards activation of certain enzymes that influence how glucose is absorbed and used by the body. So this is what we call in science an extrapolation. In other words, what happens in dialysis is similar to what happens when you drink a little bit of sparkling water. But it's not real clear that that's going to make a big difference. So is this change in the red blood cells' metabolism a proxy for weight loss? Well, it's not been demonstrated that in studies, people who consume a lot of sparkling water, that it somehow curbs their appetite or improves their metabolism. I just simply enjoy it. And, go to a restaurant and they ask you whether you want tap water or sparkling water, and it's another way that they can upsell you and put another $8-$9 on your tab. But nonetheless, I did a little background search on this, and going back a couple of years, this headline: study links drinking carbonated water to weight gain. So what they say here is, there's somebody posing the question, as part of a reducing diet, we like to drink plain carbonated water. There's no sugar in it, no additives, and no sweeteners. But apparently there's a new study that says carbonated water leads to weight gain. Okay, so a couple of years ago, there's a study that said, au contraire, drinking carbonated water might actually contribute to weight gain. This is based on a rat study. And I will point out, as I so often have, that in general, for the most part, people are not rats, although with a couple of exceptions, perhaps. The scientists looked at how both artificially sweetened and plain carbonated water affected rats over the course of a year. They found that those who drank either type of sparkling water gained more weight than those who drank only plain water or carbonated water that had been degassed. So why that is? It turns out that carbonated water stimulates ghrelin. And the way that you remember what ghrelin does is when you're hungry, you get hunger pangs and your stomach grumbles. So a little mnemonic here, ghrelin makes your stomach rumble and increases your appetite. It is the hunger hormone. And so what they found with 20 male participants, they drank either carbonated or plain water. And the results matched those of the rodent study. The men who drank either unsweetened or artificially sweetened carbonated water had triple the blood levels of ghrelin than those who drank either plain water or degassed sparkling water. So take your pick among these studies, depending which study you're reading. Either carbonated water is great for weight loss, or carbonated water interferes with your efforts to lose weight. Wherever there's scientific controversy like this, I tend to lean into the possibility that there's just really a minimal effect. Folks, you know that feeling when everything just clicks? For some of us, that is a rare event. When your mind is sharp, your mood is steady, and your body feels like it's firing on all cylinders. Well, that's what your body's capable of every single day. And one of the ways to support that feeling of well-being is via fish oil supplements. And I've looked at a lot of them. Honestly, most of them are mystery sourced, overprocessed, blasted with heat, and packed with synthetic add-ins. But one is different. It's Omega-3 Rejuvenate from Big Bold Health. My choice currently, among all the fish oils I've tried, it starts with wild Alaskan salmon and cod, sustainably caught from some of the cleanest waters on the planet. And that is processed at low temperatures to preserve what actually matters. Kind of like extra virgin olive oil. 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Once you feel it, you'll know the difference. All right, this item, and I think this is something that we mostly know, is that eating while distracted is not a good idea. Because you should eat mindfully. You should sit down, taste and enjoy the food, perhaps have some conversation, hopefully some light conversation, not an argument or, a food fight at the table. That's going to, actually undermine your health. But eating while distracted, for example, watching TV or using, your iPad or your phone is believed to increase food intake. Okay, and so there are some previous studies, but here's the most definitive of the studies. They looked at 50 studies, and they then analyzed them for quality and bias, and here's what they found. It turns out that, indeed, TV watching resulted in greater food intake when distracted, but cognitively demanding distractors did not. So, I don't know, maybe you're at work and, you've got some work tasks to accomplish and you're eating a quick lunch and that form of distracted eating, or maybe, you're reviewing your company's inventory statement and it does involve some degree of mental demands. The effect on food intake and the caloric burden that you're going to subject yourself to is not greater when there are cognitively demanding distractors like doing work while you eat. Probably not a great idea for digestion, but it doesn't make you eat more. TV, on the other hand, turns out it does. TV, and yeah, the equivalent of TV is, you know, just doom strolling on your phone, you know, looking at YouTube videos. I mean, that's the modern equivalent of TV, because among younger people, who watches TV anymore? Nobody. 877-726-8255 is her number. I'm Dr. Ronald Hoffman, and this is Intelligent Medicine.
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0: 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The number is 877-726-8255. And let's take one of our phone calls.
12: Hi, Dr. Hoffman. Just a question about how much whey protein you take on a daily basis. Can you please inform us as to how much? And also, was the flight to New Zealand, was that nonstop, right to New Zealand? And coming back, same question. Thank you so much. I appreciate it.
0: Okay, well, let's talk a little bit about flying to New Zealand. So New Zealand is about as far as a plane can fly with current capacity and fuel. And to fly from JFK, New York International Airport, to Auckland, New Zealand, takes 18 hours nonstop. And it's an incredible flight. Because what happens is, if you leave on a Friday, you arrive on a Sunday. You actually skip a day, and because you cross the international date line. So in addition to the 18 hours you spend, you're losing a day, or you're gaining, depending on how you look at it. You're losing a day, because, you know, in mid-flight, a day vanishes as you cross the date line. Conversely, going back, it's only a 16-hour flight. Why is that? Because, well, generally, west-to-east flights are faster because of the direction of the airflow. And so it's interesting, when you fly back, you actually gain a day. And I left at 5 o'clock, and I ended up arriving the same day after a 16-hour flight, at an earlier time than when I left, which was kind of weird. So it's a little disorienting. I had some jet lag, but I took melatonin, and I also took something called phosphatidylserine, which actually in some studies has been shown to help to alleviate jet lag. Phosphatidylserine is the memory supplement, P.S., you know, like at the end of a letter you write, P.S., I forgot something. Well, phosphatidylserine helps you with memory and mental focus, and at relatively high doses, along with melatonin, to reset your time clock. And also, there's some studies that suggest that creatine can be beneficial for jet lag. And I take creatine on a regular basis as well, up a little bit my creatine before a long distance flight to a new time zone. So, how much whey protein do I take on a daily basis? Well, whey protein is something that is in a shake that I make, and you can find the recipe for the shake at drhoffman.com. Just, you know, put in search term Dr. Hoffman's shake or smoothie, and you'll find it there. And I use anywhere from 20 to 30 grams of protein with my shake. And my goal is to obtain about as many grams of protein per day as I weigh. So like a 1-to-1. And that 20 or 30 grams that I take after exercise helps give me a boost to my protein. The downside of taking a shake that's high in protein is it may displace a meal. You may not be hungry for a while, and, you know, meals also are a delivery source for protein. So if you had instead of that, a veggie omelet, maybe with a side of sausage or bacon, you would also get the requisite protein. So there you have it. 877-726-8255 is our number. And this item is something that is much anticipated. We're going to talk in a moment about non-invasive imaging to replace finger sticks for people with diabetes. Now, the holy grail of the Apple Watch, this would be the killer app, and Apple Watch sales would go through the roof, is if they had continuous glucose monitoring through your skin. They can now check your pulse,
13: from your pulse, they can derive various things. They can tell you, they can give you a warning if you have signs of atrial fibrillation. They can also look at your intervals between your pulse to derive fitness information. So there's all kinds of things that they can do with pulse, and it's pretty accurate. I use an Apple Watch when I exercise, and I get a pretty good readout of my heart rate, although chest monitors are a little bit more accurate. They tried for a while with the Apple Watch to measure blood gas, to measure your oxygen saturation. And you may say, well, why is that important? Well, especially during COVID, that was important because people coming down with COVID who were in trouble had a reduced oxygen saturation. There was a point where, you know, if you were struggling with COVID and your oxygen saturation was going down, you might want to check in to a hospital, go to the emergency room, and get more aggressive treatment because you might be circling the drain. Well, due to a patent dispute, they had to take that app off the Apple Watch. It turns out another company had developed the technology, and the contention was that Apple swiped it and applied it, and so we lost that functionality from Apple Watches. But these days, we have what are called CGMs, continuous glucose monitors, which are a little bit invasive. It's not as bad as having to do a finger stick multiple times, hurting your fingers with a lancet, but you need to apply this thing to your upper arm. If you haven't done it, there's like a little pin that goes right under the skin, and that's the way that you measure the capillary glucose, because there actually is a little pin that goes in there, and it monitors your glucose. And so that's okay, and it does work with an Apple Watch or with an Apple phone or any kind of phone. You can get readouts and see trends and see what's happening by looking at your phone or your watch, but it's not like direct measurement. And so there is research which predicts that non-invasive imaging could replace finger pricks for people with diabetes. They use something called Raman spectroscopy, which actually can discern levels of glucose. Very high tech. They're working on it at MIT. They're trying to shrink the technology so it could be incorporated in something as small as a watch. Currently, the device is about the size of a shoebox, but they're refining it. It's going to have to be pretty accurate to obtain FDA approval, because this is an important thing for, you know, people with diabetes are using this. It's going to be crucial that they actually get accurate measurements. But prediction is that Apple Watch 13 may gain blood sugar monitoring as soon as 2027. We hope that that's the case. I'm Dr. Ronald Hoffman. This is Intelligent.

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1: Fox's Jonathan Hunt. Pope Leo is making a strong appeal for peace and dialogue while speaking to tens of thousands in the small Italian city of Rimini. The Pope spoke out against war, polarization, and social division. 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
1: President Trump waived tariffs on 300,000 tons of beef to help lower prices temporarily. U.S. Trade Representative Jamison Greer on Fox and Friends Weekend explained the price of beef has been stabilized after prices rose during the Biden administration.
6: The price of beef came down a little bit last month, which is great. And this 300,000 metric tons that the president has agreed to come in is just for 90 days. It only represents about 2.5% of annual consumption. Should be designed to really bring in the beef that consumers need the most.
1: The National Cattlemen's Beef Association claimed it was disappointed by this plan because it could negatively impact American cattle producers. An alleged terror plot leads to an arrest in Albany, New York.
7: The FBI affidavit paints a fuller picture of Jessica Bowie's alleged transformation into an ISIS supporter, with Bowie allegedly telling undercover agents she had gone from a little girl waving an American flag after 9/11 to having stickers depicting the falling towers. And about 5 years ago, the suspect converted to Islam and adopted the name Aisha Saif. Police have not revealed whether she was recruited or traveled to the Middle East. Court docs detail how Bowie used the internet to spread ISIS propaganda, talking openly about jihad and encouraging others to join the Islamic State. The suspect creating over a dozen social media profiles to espouse anti-American messages. And many of her accounts were repeatedly suspended for violating platform rules.
1: Fox's Chanley Painter. Last month, Bowie allegedly told an FBI source posing as an ISIS facilitator that she wanted to help make explosives. Two police officers were shot and a suspect was killed after an attempted arrest turned into a car chase in Connecticut. Police say the suspect fled in a vehicle, leading officers on a pursuit from Hartford to Newington late last night. Cam Puso.
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2: LaCrosse's official forecast.
9: Sunny skies this afternoon with a high of 80. Winds out of the northwest, 10 to 15 miles an hour. Lows around 53. Tonight, clear skies. Highs level off around 77. Tomorrow, sunny skies. Partly cloudy skies Monday, with daytime highs approaching 77. 81, slight chance for storms Tuesday. Right now, 77.
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0: 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We're not live this week, but check in with us again next weekend.
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2: 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This week I tackled protein. Next week I've got an article in the queue about the benefits or downsides of eating oatmeal. Yeah. 877-726-8255. All right, that's the number that you use to get through to us. So let's take one of our phone calls.
3: I would like to ask Dr. Hoffman how one reduces calprotectin in the stool. Mesalamine does not seem to be working very well. Is there another way to reduce the calprotectin? Thank you.
2: Okay, so what is calprotectin? Well, if you have colitis, there are a couple of ways to figure out what's going on. One is to visualize the tissue in your sigmoid colon or throughout the colon with a colonoscopy. All right, and you go up there and you take a look-see and you see if it's red and inflamed or bleeding, if there's ulcerations. Okay, that's one way of doing it. But once you have had a colonoscopy and you get on some kind of treatment like mesalamine, which, by the way, is kind of first-line treatment. It's kind of weak tea when it comes to treatment of ulcerative colitis, very old medication that is kind of first-line treatment for inflammation in the intestine. And so how are you going to know if you're better? Well, number one, you could say, well, I feel better. Great, you feel better. But to some extent, the inflammation may be silent, and you may not have a lot of symptoms, pain, diarrhea, cramps, or bleeding. And the inflammation that simmers like that is not great because long-term it can increase your risk for colon cancer. Chronic inflammation is a precursor to the development of certain cancers. So you want to make sure that the inflammation is down. How do you do that? Well, there are blood tests that measure inflammation, sed rate, C-reactive protein. You can use those, but they're not very specific. It might be inflammation anywhere in your body. There is a substance that is excreted in your stool called calprotectin, and a stool test can measure the levels of calprotectin. And so it's a relatively easy test to do. You can collect stool at various intervals because you don't want to get a colonoscopy every 2-3 months, but you can get a calprotectin every 2-3 months, and you can see if there's a trend, if there's an improvement, if there's a reduction in the calprotectin. It means that whatever you're doing is working. And that could be a combination of medication and diet and or supplements to alleviate the inflammation. So this is actually kind of a complicated subject because I've given long, fancy lectures on the subject of treating ulcerative colitis and Crohn's disease. But the most basic way to deal with that is with a diet that's called the specific carbohydrate diet, or the SCD. And early on in my career, I learned about it and began proselytizing about it to patients with ulcerative colitis. And I've seen some remarkable improvements in calprotectin over time. And yeah, it takes a few months, even a couple of years sometimes, for calprotectin to come back to normal on this type of diet. So it's the breaking the vicious cycle diet or the specific carbohydrate diet. If you adhere to that, you're likely to see some good results. Also take anti-inflammatory things like fish oil, take adequate vitamin D. We're going to talk a little later about the role that vitamin D plays in inflammatory diseases in the intestine, very, very important. So make sure you have adequate levels of vitamin D. Other things can be helpful. Anti-inflammatory things like curcumin and boswellin can be helpful as well. Certain probiotics may have a therapeutic effect. So suggestion is that, you could DIY this, but better yet, work with an integrative physician, nutritionally oriented practitioner, who has some acquaintance with protocols for ulcerative colitis, dietary protocols and supplement protocols. And, it's possible you can always up the ante on the medication you're taking. There are stronger medications, but they do have side effects. They're a little bit immunosuppressive, and they may set you up for susceptibility to certain types of complications and infections. So best is to stay on minimal medication and use an all-of-the-above approach using the dietary and supplement route to help bring down your calprotectin. So there you have it. Folks, there's a crucial molecule in your body that helps control everything. What is it? What do you think that is? Well, it controls your circulation, your energy, your stamina, your heart, and even your cognitive status. What it is, did you guess right? It's nitric oxide. Yeah, abbreviated NO, just say no. Because after age 40, your body makes less and less of it, and there's less blood flow, less stamina, less of you. But now there's N101. It's the nitric oxide lozenge developed by Dr. Nathan Bryan. He is the world's leading nitric oxide researcher. It's backed by Nobel Prize-winning science. N101 is designed to naturally restore your body's nitric oxide levels. So do what I do and let one dissolve in your mouth twice a day. Especially make sure to take it before workouts because it enhances circulation and I believe it helps to support athletic performance. N101 goes to work in minutes, releasing nitric oxide directly into your bloodstream, quick-acting, supporting healthy circulation and boosting oxygen delivery to your muscles and brain and helping you feel the way you're supposed to feel. More energy, better blood flow, which could translate to more optimal blood pressure, sharper focus day after day. N101, it's the science of you working better. 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And use coupon code Hoffman10 for 10% off N101. All right, if you go to your doctor these days and you're listening to this program and you've heard me talk about homocysteine and you ask your doctor for a homocysteine blood test, chances are your doctor will say, no, we can't do that. It's not covered. It's not important anyway. And if your doctor is even a little bit more erudite, your doctor may say, well, they studied that in the past and homocysteine doesn't appear to matter when it comes to heart disease. It was once thought to be a cardiovascular risk factor, but there was a study way back and they gave B vitamins to people who had an elevated homocysteine. You can give folate and you can give B12 and you can give B6 and choline to people who have a high homocysteine. It's actually a nutritional way of lowering homocysteine, but it turned out that in the study it was weak tea for reducing cardiovascular risk, so they basically wrote off homocysteine. Well, fast forward to this study, because I've long maintained that even if homocysteine is not a major determinant of heart risk, I still think it plays a role. It definitely has a role in cerebrovascular health, in protecting the brain. And so, study was done, entitled Serum Homocysteine as a Potential Biomarker for Staging and Monitoring Progression in Alzheimer's Disease. So they looked at a bunch of patients with Alzheimer's disease, and here's what they found. Serum homocysteine levels were significantly higher in the Alzheimer's disease group than in controls. Controls had a level of 14.5, which I don't think is great either. I think that optimal homocysteine is single-digit homocysteine, optimally 6 or 7, maybe less. And you can achieve that usually with methylating B vitamins, methyl B formulas. homocysteine reducing formulas. The Alzheimer's group, remember the control group 14.5, the Alzheimer's group 21.2. With severe Alzheimer's disease, on average, they had a homocysteine of 25.6. With moderate Alzheimer's disease, 21.2. With mild Alzheimer's disease, 16.8. All those still too high. There was an inverse correlation with MoCA scores. MoCA is the Montreal Cognitive Assessment, which is the test that neurologists and psychometricians use to assess whether people have more or less dementia. There's just pointing out that that was the test that was suggested, like, why don't you show the MoCA scores for Joe Biden? And then Trump boasted that he took the test and he aced it. So that's the MoCA test. There's actually some online versions of it. Anyway, there was an inverse correlation with MoCA scores. In other words, the higher the homocysteine, the lower the MoCA. The lower the homocysteine, the higher the MoCA. And moreover, after 6 months of B vitamin intervention, homocysteine decreased significantly along with cognitive improvement. So there you have it. Just a really important article. And, you know, I hope there are some physicians listening. You really need to test your patients for homocysteine because it is fixable. You don't need a powerful prescription drug to lower homocysteine. There are formulas available over the counter that can normalize your homocysteine with potential benefits for the brain and prevention of cognitive decline. So please, please get your homocysteine tested. If it's above 10, lower it with B vitamins that are the methylating type of B vitamins. 877-726-8255, our number, and this is Intelligent Medicine.
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1: all. If you're sick of looking at a crack in the ceiling, a hole in the wall, your kids are playing basketball in the house and a ball goes through the wall or anything like that, we can take care of. 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
7: PlayStation versus Xbox.
8: Nathan Stewart is thinking about getting an Xbox. He's thinking about the 70 incredible titles like Rally Sport and Spider-Man.
7: Microsoft was nervous. Sony's PlayStation 2 was being billed as a computer replacement for the living room. Sony's Eric Lempel.
9: I mean, I'd say there's varying degrees of competition, and competition is good. It's always been healthy for us. It always pushes us to work harder and do something different and better.
7: So in 2001, Bill Gates approved the Direct Xbox, shortened to Xbox. It was bulky, powerful, and featured a killer app called Halo Combat Evolved, which was just remade and then shared with its competitor. The rivalry pushed broadband gaming to the masses. While Sony won the sales race with the PS2, Microsoft established a foothold that remains a pillar of gaming today, as well as their own console win with the Xbox 360. Eamon Dignam, Fox News.
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1: 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And there are protocols for allergy and brain support and detoxification, heart, immune system, sleep and stress. But there's also a bone protocol. And in that protocol, I talk about the nutrients that are most helpful for bones. So a lot of people think, well, okay, yeah, calcium. Okay, but calcium, you can take calcium till the cows come home. And you just build up excess calcium, and that might end up calcifying in your kidneys. And so calcium alone is not the answer. It doesn't necessarily go to the bone. You got to make sure you have adequate vitamin D and vitamin K for proper calcium metabolism. You also need magnesium. That's in the bone protocol at drhoffmanstore.com. And if you have severe osteoporosis, not just a little, you know, bone loss, a little mild osteopenia, you might be a candidate for strontium. Strontium is a powerful mineral that actually helps to strengthen bone. And in studies, it's been shown not just to improve the appearance of bone on a DEXA scan, but also to reduce the risk of fractures. Now, keep in mind, too, that there are lifestyle factors that are associated with bone. There's an interesting study recently that suggests that kids who are exposed to too many PFAS chemicals, these forever chemicals, that could be weakening kids' bones for life. According to a study, common forever chemicals could be quietly weakening kids' bones long before adulthood. But, you know, once you've developed osteoporosis, well, it's hard to go back in a time machine and make sure you weren't exposed to some of these toxins. But there are some lifestyle factors. I think that resistance exercise coupled with adequate protein is important because, you know, we tend to think of the bones as just a repository for minerals. The bones are living tissue, and they respond to protein deficiency by weakening, and protein is important for their continued metabolism and the process by which bones continually refortify themselves. And under stress, I mean, you see it with the astronauts. The astronauts literally just after a few days in space lose a considerable percentage of their bone density. And it's, you know, double-digit loss when they spend time at the International Space Station because of the effects of a gravity-free environment. So you want to do resistance exercise, floor exercise, walking, yeah, but walking with weights or doing stuff to push down on your hips and your knees and your spine. These are some things that actually tend to help with bone. Also, I think hormone replacement therapy is reasonable for women because there is a benefit to hormones. For men, men can take testosterone. Testosterone has a bone strengthening effect. For both sexes, DHEA has a little bit of a bone supporting effect. And so there are a variety of things that you can do. But go to drhoffmanstore.com, check out all the protocols that we have there, including a bone protocol specifically for bone support. 877-726-8255, our number, and this is Intelligent Medicine.

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8: Sunny skies this afternoon with the high of 80. Winds out of the northwest, 10 to 15 miles an hour. Lows around 53. Tonight, clear skies. Highs level off around 77. Tomorrow, sunny skies. Partly cloudy skies Monday with daytime highs approaching 77. 81, slight chance for storms Tuesday. Right now, it's 79 degrees.
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0: 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We're not live this week, but check in with us again next weekend.
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2: 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And, you know, just to demonstrate that we're balanced here on Intelligent Medicine, we like to talk about natural approaches to health, but I also appreciate high-tech developments and applaud them. When it comes to cancer, around, you know, when I was getting into medicine, oh my goodness, you know, 40 years ago, one of the most depressing fields of medicine was oncology. I never wanted to be an oncologist because what they had to offer was drastic, sometimes excessive surgery. They did radical mastectomies, tearing off virtually half the chest wall of women with breast cancer when it was proven later that less radical surgery would suffice. Also, powerful chemo drugs and radiation that in those days wasn't as precise, wasn't as directed, caused all kinds of adjacent collateral damage, and chemo drugs that made patients miserable, sometimes with negligible effects on their lifespan. And one of the real challenges in cancer, of course, pancreatic cancer, which had a prognosis of only 1 in 10 patients with pancreatic cancer survived 5 years. And so I applaud some new developments in the fight against pancreatic cancer. There's a new drug that has extended life by nearly half a year in a clinical trial. Now, that's the way these drugs work. They're mostly, very few of them are curative, but at the very least, they're proved on the basis that they can extend life, and that may be important because, you know, if you have a cancer that could kill you within 2 or 3 months, and, for example, former Nebraska Senator Ben Sasse was diagnosed with stage 4 pancreatic cancer in December. Stage 4 means it's metastatic. It's spread throughout your body. It's inoperable. And he was given 3 to 4 months to live. And I've seen people with that diagnosis not last 6 weeks. I mean, it can be very devastating. But he's the poster boy for a new drug by a company called Revolution Medicines that's giving him precious more time with family. And he's resigned to the fact that he has a terminal cancer. But he's writing about it, and he's spending quality time with his family and settling his affairs. And the new drug is giving him more time. It's a small pill called Diraxonrasib. These names are virtually unpronounceable. That allowed patients with stage 4 pancreatic cancer to live an average of 13.2 months compared with an average of 6.7 months for those who received chemotherapy. And it reduced the risk of death by 60% compared to the chemotherapy group. So we're making incremental gains, and there's some very exciting things that are happening on the cancer front. We have new forms of immunotherapy, checkpoint inhibitor drugs that, okay, it's a double negative. If you inhibit something that inhibits, you'll get an augmentation, right? So a double negative is a yes. And when it comes to stimulating the immune system to hunt down cancer cells and kill them, these new drugs, and there's a whole raft of them, are offering hope to cancer patients. Now, again, they not definitively offering cures, but they're extending life, and they're making cancer, in a way similar to what has been seen with HIV, a chronic disease. You still need to take medication, you still are somewhat at risk, but we can put in roadblocks to the progression of cancer that can help people survive longer and ultimately achieve some cures. So it is now, I think, a very exciting field to be in. It used to be that patients with pancreatic cancer, you know, made a reasonable choice to go to an integrative practitioner. They would go to people like my late colleague, Dr. Nicholas Gonzalez, who did a form of metabolic cancer therapy with very, very aggressive supplementation, pancreatic enzymes, and very, very strict diets and coffee enemas. And, you know, it took a very, very stalwart patient to follow a protocol that was that demanding. But I did see some cures of what was resigned to be terminal pancreatic cancer. It's some remarkable saves of patients who were destined to die. Well, nowadays, I think that where we ought to be going is towards integrative cancer care, utilizing the best of the high-tech methods, but at the same time supporting that with natural therapies. For example, it's been shown that the microbiome has something to do with the efficacy of immunotherapy, that vitamin D may augment the benefits of certain types of new cancer interventions. So the point being also is to treat and cure these cancers, you might have to get in early, because by the time you have stage 4 cancer, really problematic. People with stage 1 and stage 2 cancer, they have a relatively high degree of 5-year survival. But once you have stage 4 cancer, any cancer, whether it's lung cancer, pancreatic cancer, any kind of cancer that's metastatic and throughout your body, kidney cancer, your prognosis is much worse. So we need better ways of detecting cancer early, and there is an effort to come up with an early way of detecting pancreatic cancer. And what the test leverages is the power of AI, which, see, when you're looking at a bunch of things, and, you know, the human brain is only capable of a certain amount of pattern recognition. You can say, well, this pattern is dangerous, doesn't look good. That's the way I would ordinarily look at a blood test. But with AI, they can take a variety of markers and they can pinpoint a pattern which is most likely to yield a prediction about the risk of pancreatic cancer or freedom from that diagnosis. And researchers are now able to use some novel markers and some traditional markers. It's a 4-marker panel that successfully distinguish pancreatic cancer cases from non-cases 92% of the time. That's pretty good. There's still a false positive rate of 5% in non-cases. That would be alarming. Like you take the test and they say, uh-oh, you might have pancreatic cancer. 1 in 20 people could have a false positive diagnosis. That's not great. But for early stage cancer, the 4-marker test identified 87.5% of cases. So we're honing in on new, better ways to detect cancer early, and I think that that's to the good. 877-726-8255, our number. You know that feeling when you wake up tired even after a full night's sleep? Well, you push through your day running on empty, wondering where your energy went. Well, here's something most people don't know, that fatigue may actually be happening inside your cells, and it's rooted in the powerhouses of your cells, the mitochondria. That's why I've been using NT-Factor Lipids Powder from Nutritional Therapeutics for years. I don't go a day without it. It's based on over 20 years of research, and there's a patented process called membrane lipid replacement, which actually repairs the damaged components of your cell membranes and your mitochondrial membranes, restoring your cells and your mitochondria ability to produce energy the way they did when you were younger. Clinical studies show that NT factor can reduce fatigue by up to 40%. 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And when it comes to olive oil, it turns out that the quality of the olive oil is a determinant of whether it can boost brain health. 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
2: And now with the weather, here's meteorologist Stormy O'Day.
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1: 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Our number is 877-726-8255. And if you use that number, you can call and record a question, and then it'll be grist for the mill for a future broadcast. And it can be a comment, maybe something we've said on the show drops a penny for you. So you can call 877-726-8255 and weigh in. All right, we're talking about olive oil. And there's something about olive oil that is healthy. And in fact, it was long thought that what was healthy about olive oil was the monounsaturated fat. So we're told to get away from saturated fat and have more polyunsaturated fat and monounsaturated fat. And one cheap way to provide us with monounsaturated fat is to use canola oil. They figured out a way to extract oil from rapeseed, and it turns out that it's rich in monounsaturated fat, hence the development of canola. And they thought, well, it's kind of like olive oil. It's monounsaturated fat just like olive oil, so it should convey many of the health benefits of olive oil. That, however, is dubious. And it turns out they did a study looking at extra virgin olive oil versus refined olive oil and its impact on brain health. The research followed 656 adults between the ages of 55 and 75 who were overweight or obese and had metabolic syndrome, which is a risk factor for cardiovascular disease, but also for cerebrovascular disease, because what affects the heart affects the brain. And they compared intake of extra virgin olive oil versus refined olive oil. Cheap olive oil is refined. And a lot of people kind of prefer it that way because they're not used to the taste of extra virgin olive oil. It tends to be, it's got a little bit of a bitter flavor. I enjoy it. It's delicious on salads. I enjoy the taste. But some people like a more neutral olive oil, so they use a refined olive oil. It's cheaper, too. It's not extra virgin. But extra virgin preserves the beneficial polyphenols within olive oil, things like oleuropein, which is heart healthy, many other beneficial substances. And so in these people who consumed either refined olive oil or extra virgin olive oil, there was a more diverse gut microbiome, which is a sign of better intestinal and metabolic health. They did not get the same results with refined olive oil, and they also enjoyed improvements in cognitive function. So they say the difference between extra virgin and refined olive oil largely comes down to how they're produced. Extra virgin olive oil is obtained during using mechanical methods, cold-pressed, for example, without a heat component or a harsh chemical component. Refined olive oil, on the other hand, undergoes industrial processing to remove impurities. Well, those impurities also, they're throwing the baby out with the bathwater, because by removing impurities, they also get rid of the antioxidants, the polyphenols, vitamins, and other bioactive substances. So this study confirms the benefits of olive oil, but it's got to be the right kind of olive oil when it comes to cognitive health. Another neurological problem, pretty prevalent, Parkinson's disease. It has long been suspected that Parkinson's disease might begin in the gut. A new study, they say, adds to a growing body of evidence that Parkinson's disease has its origins in the gut rather than in the brain. And that is because a lot of people with Parkinson's disease, they have a long history of gastrointestinal complaints that predate their Parkinson's disease. And so there's an interesting study. It turns out ultra-processed foods may be a risk factor for Parkinson's disease, you think? The study was based on looking at people who had what are called prodromal symptoms of Parkinson's. What are prodromal symptoms? Well, there's a type of weird sleep behavior disorder. People who are restless and wake up and have very, very bizarre nightmares. It's called REM, sleep behavior disorder. And it is often a precursor to Parkinson's disease. Constipation is a precursor to Parkinson's disease. But they also looked at five additional prodromal features of Parkinson's, things that might indicate you're Parkinson's prone well before you develop it 15 or 20 years later. Hyposmia, which is loss of smell, impaired color vision, excessive daytime sleepiness, body pain, and depressive symptoms. And what they found is that there was an association between ultra-processed food consumption and each individual feature of prodromal Parkinson's disease. And so you might say, well, why didn't you just do a study on ultra-processed foods and see, you know, people ate ultra-processed foods if they're going to develop Parkinson's disease? Well, the reason being is that it takes a long time to develop Parkinson's disease. And looking at people in a prospective study, they'd have to follow them for, you know, 10, 15, 20 years to see if the diet that they're on is contributing to their risk for Parkinson's disease. So instead, they looked at kind of pre-Parkinson's, the prodromal symptoms that might indicate a propensity to Parkinson's. And while we're on the theme of neurological health, headline, doing this throughout life may cut Alzheimer's risk by 38%. Doing what? I want to know. What is it that you can do that can cut your Alzheimer's disease risk by 38%? Is it exercise? Yeah, I think exercise is pretty effective for staving off cognitive decline. But it turns out in this study, they looked at mental stimulation. The study found that people who stayed more intellectually engaged, as you are when you listen to a program like Intelligent Medicine, so kudos to you, people who stayed more intellectually engaged throughout their lives developed Alzheimer's disease about 5 years later than those with the lowest levels of mental stimulation. They looked at nearly 2,000 adults, average age of 80, who did not have dementia at the beginning of the study, and they were tracked for 8 years. And they found that middle age enrichment, accesses to resources such as magazine subscription, library cards, and how often participants visited places like museums or libraries, and later life enrichment, starting around the age of 80, focused on activities such as reading, writing, and playing games. And the higher the mental engagement of people, the less likely they were to have mild cognitive impairment, which might be a precursor to Alzheimer's. So a great study. It turns out that you can delay onset of cognitive impairment with mental engagement. Yeah, do it. All right, speaking of mental engagement, Intelligent Medicine, you can find more about Intelligent Medicine at drhoffman.com. 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
1: She admitted at a debate this week that she wasn't well-versed on national security. President Trump has dismissed her response, saying she was only giving an honest answer. He wants voters to focus on what he says is at stake.
2: If we lose, you're going to lose your border. You're going to lose your tax cuts.
1: Meantime, Vice President J.D. Vance was in his hometown of Middletown, Ohio, trying to sharpen the administration's message on the economy.
3: And GOP Congressman Ralph Norman running against Lindsey Graham. He joined Fox and Friends weekend.
4: 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She's been backed by the Washington establishment. And she has the endorsement of a great president in President Trump, which I would have loved to have his endorsement. But, Griff, she's a propped-up candidate. You could tell that during the debates. This is an important job. There is no training on the job.
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3: Republican Michigan U.S. Senate nominee Mike Rogers set to face off against Democratic nominee Abdul El-Sayed in November in one of the country's most watched Senate races. On Fox and Friends weekend, Rogers making his case for why Michigan voters should choose him as the two campaigns begin their general election fight.
17: He can't hide from the fact that when a terrorist filled his car with explosives and tried to kill 130 kids at a synagogue school, and he said, hurt people, want to hurt people, and he could understand that. You can, that's who you are, and that's who he is. And I tell you what, we need people to understand who he is.
3: And Abdul El-Sayed will be joining Fox this coming Monday to react. As the Trump White House works to tackle the opioid crisis, the CDC says deaths connected to fentanyl are down 22% in just the past year.
1: The White House is highlighting these numbers in honor of National Fentanyl Prevention and Awareness Day. They say fentanyl deaths dropped 22% from 2024 to 2025. Overall, per the CDC, there was a 14% decrease in overdose deaths within that time frame, marking a decline for the third consecutive year. The White House is tying those figures to the president's border policies and efforts to dismantle the fentanyl supply chain. DHS Secretary Mark Wayne Mullen says, "We have lost too many American lives to fentanyl, especially after years of disastrous open border policies that made it even easier for the cartels to bring their drugs to our country. Thanks to President Donald J. Trump's strong leadership, we are bringing the hammer down on drug traffickers and smugglers, putting them out of business and behind bars."
3: And that is Fox's Madeline Rivera, the president, by the way, designating the major drug cartels as foreign terrorist organizations. Meantime, seven people, including two police officers, dead after a head-on crash in northeast England early today. I'm Paul Stevens. This is Fox News.
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12: La Crosse's official forecast.
13: Mainly clear skies this afternoon with highs around 80. Winds out of the northwest, 8 to 15 miles an hour. 54 tonight. Clear skies. Tomorrow, highs around 78. Sunshine mixed with clouds at times Monday, with daytime highs approaching 79. 81, slight chance for storms Tuesday. Right now, 79.
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19: Ron Ananian. I was watching Dr. Phil the other day, and he was talking about diagnosing somebody's mental state, and I liked his approach. He kind of does what I do. Differential diagnosis. He's looking for the difference of good versus bad, so sometimes knowing what's good tells you what's bad.

0: ER doctor. If somebody says, well, I think it's this or I think it's that, thinking isn't diagnosing. Thinking is a guess. I diagnosed it to this. That's a diagnosis.
1: 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Since 1991, this is where car owners the world over turn to for their definitive opinion on automotive repair. If your mechanic's giving you a busy signal, pick up the phone and call in. The garage doors are open.
0: But I am here to take your calls at 855-560-9900.
1: And now, here's Ronnie.
0: I want to open today talking about something that I don't think a lot of you have any idea is happening. Maybe you're starting to see it in the pocketbook. I'm not sure. And it involves probably the most routine service that we as a repair shop, I as a mechanic, perform on an automobile, an oil change. Except right now, and for the past 4 or 5 months, there's nothing routine about it. Because in the last 4 months, I've watched the price of oil, well, and it's not just the price, but I've watched the price of oil coming into my shop increase by close to 50%. So that $7 bottle of oil is now $11 and so on. 50%. I've been doing this a long time. When I buy something every week, suddenly costs 50% more, man, that gets your attention. I pay attention. But the price isn't even the biggest part of this story, because there are also spot shortages. Motor oil, transmission fluid, other automotive fluids, anything that's a carbon oil-based type of fluid. You know, it comes down to where a particular viscosity might be available today and it's difficult to get tomorrow. A supplier will have one product but not another. And sometimes I ask the question every repair shop owner hates asking his supplier, when are you getting more? And I hate the answer. The answer is, I don't know. There's a particular brand of 020 that right now I'm told there is no light at the end of the tunnel. They don't know when we're going to see it. It just doesn't exist. Welcome to the oil shortage of 2026, because there is a motor oil shortage and you don't hear a lot about it in the news. But, and cautious, please, before you all run out and buy 6 cases of motor oil, understand what I'm saying. I'm not saying we're necessarily running out of motor oil. We're having disruptions in the ingredients and the base stocks used to manufacture modern lubricants. And there's a difference. And the other part of the problem is the facilities that make these oils are located in parts of the world that right now are under attack. I've got a really fascinating email I got recently from Sal in Groton, Massachusetts. Sal's a car doctor listener. Thank you, Sal. And apparently he's telling me he's going back. He's listening to the old shows available on iHeart and the podcast and Apple and all that. So thank you. But listen to what Sal had to say. Listen to this guy. All right. He's got a 2023 Mazda CX-30 Turbo Premium Plus, as he writes, that he bought new. The car already has, in 3 years, the car has 106,000 miles on it. Sal drives about 35,000 miles a year. You know, this is not the kind of person that forgets when or whether he changed his oil. Sal knows his oil. He knows that changing oil is what got him to 106,000 miles. He's doing it on a regular basis. Now, to point, he's using Pennzoil Ultra Platinum 5W30 and factory filters since the Mazda was new. Sal's words. Sal recently learned about something happening in the motor oil business, and he wrote to me concerned that the formulation of the oil he's been using may have changed because of disruptions affecting the supply of base stocks. Think of chicken soup, right? Mom made chicken soup. You got to start with a chicken, okay? You're making motor oil. You have to start with a base stock of oil. Sal also raised a question about whether certain oils still carry the same manufacturer approvals that they previously carried. And that email sent me down a rabbit hole because I started checking. I've heard of this. I knew it was going on to some level. I didn't realize how bad it actually is. But there's a story here. For example, one of the facilities involved in part of this story is Shell's enormous, Pearl to Gas Liquids plants. Pearl's Pearl gas to liquids plant in Qatar. That's important because gas to liquids technology produces extremely high quality base stocks used in the manufacturing of synthetic lubricants. And the supply coming out of that part of the world has been severely disrupted. First, you've got problems getting product through the Strait of Hormuz. Then you've got damage to production facilities. Then you've got constrained exports. And suddenly, something happening thousands of miles away from your driveway, from your shop, affects the bottle of motor oil sitting on the shelf at your local parts store that may not be sitting there. That's how connected the modern automobile has become to the global supply chain. And when the supply gets tight, price goes up like everything else. Availability goes down. Manufacturers have to make decisions. Where are we going to get this made? Blenders, oil blenders have to make decisions. Repair shops have to make decisions. And eventually, you, the consumer, have to make decisions. But Sal's email made me realize something else. Maybe to this point, we're all asking the wrong question. Everybody wants to know, how much is my next oil change going to cost? I mean, that's, you know, at the counter when the price of the oil change has gone up so significantly. But I think there's another question that's just as important. What's actually in the bottle? Because Sal believes, maybe both, the formulation of the oil, he'd been buying a change. So I checked, and here's where it gets interesting. Pennzoil's current information for Ultra Platinum still says it's made using natural gas. At the same time, enthusiasts and oil people are having very serious conversations about formulation changes and availability because of what's happening with the supply chain. So I'm not going to sit here on national radio and tell you guys Pennzoil changed something when Pennzoil's own current information says otherwise. That's not responsible. But I'm going to tell you this. Don't assume. And don't assume that because you've been buying that same bottle for 5 years, you know, that gold bottle or that gray bottle or whatever color the bottle is, that you don't need to look at the label again. Because maybe, and I'm not picking on Pennzoil by any stretch of the imagination, I think it's great oil. But maybe at some point, Pennzoil has to change the label so that it doesn't say derivatives of natural gas is the base stock, because maybe they haven't run through the stockpile yet. But you've got to read the bottle. Don't assume that, you know, you've been buying the same bottle for 5 years, the same color, and you never read the label. Read the label. Here's a better example. Dexos, right? General Motors has a Dexos oil spec. It's something that GM says, hey, all our oils have to meet this particular specifications. And people will say, well, I've always used brand X. You know, it's Dexos approved. Okay. Is the bottle you're holding, is that current bottle of oil that you just went down to the auto parts store and purchased, is it Dexos licensed? Does it still say Dexos on the bottle? Because GM actually maintains a list of licensed oils, and GM tells you how to identify it. You look for the Lexus, you look for the Dexos logo, you look for the license number. In other words, read the bottle. And maybe that's the car doctor lesson of the day today. Read the bottle. Don't assume. Modern oil isn't just oil. Your engine will require maybe 0.20, maybe 5.30, maybe 0.16. We've had a couple of 0.8 cars, 0.8 viscosity. You might as well pour water in the engine, and I'm not telling you to do that, but you look at the viscosity rating and you go, holy cow. Viscosity is only part of the story. You know, the thickness of the oil. Think resistance to flow, right? Think a bathtub full of water, a bathtub full of honey. Run your hand through both. Which one is thicker? That's what viscosity is. That's the best example I could give you. Because there's also API, American Petroleum Institute specifications. There's ILSAC specifications. There's manufacturer approvals. There's additives. There's Dexos. There's European specs. There's diesel requirements. Diesels take different oil than internal combustion engines. There's low SAPS formulations, different additive packages, different base stocks. And the engine sitting under that hood of yours may have been engineered around some very specific lubrication requirements, because look at what cars do. Variable valve timing, right? Move the cam sprockets to alter cam timing. That really depends a lot on oil. And it's critical. It's got to be oil that meets the spec, because otherwise, long term, you could cause timing chain issues. You could cause and create all sorts of problems. Turbochargers depend on oil. Timing chains. Cylinder deactivation systems. You know, we're going to make that 8-cylinder run on 6 cylinders and so forth. Oil control actuators all depend on oil. So, and I've seen bulletins and I've seen conversation about this. I saw something from Toyota about a month ago where they're recommending to their dealers that in place of 0-20, other viscosity oils are to be used if that oil is not available. You know, that bottle isn't simply keeping two pieces of metal from rubbing together anymore. It's not just all about lubrication and holding parts and suspension. That oil is part of the engineering of the engine. It's the reason the engine runs like it does, makes the power it makes, and does what it's supposed to do. You can't sit there and go, throw something else in there. No, you got to stop. You got to look up the specification. Let's pull over, take a pause. When we come back, I'm going to finish this conversation with you. I'm Ron Ananian, the Car Doctor. I'll be back right after this.

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10: A little bit of consideration over the next couple of months, because I'm telling you, there's no light at the end of this tunnel. Not short term. Oil change prices are going to change. All right. In many places, they already have. And in every place I know of, they've gone up and they're going to continue to go up, until things get settled out, until the supply chain gets straightened out. And you've got to do the math, right? You've got to be fair. You can't go in and say, wow, how come the price of an oil change went up so much? If the shop's cost for the product goes up 30, 40, 50%, this is math.

You know, we're talking about adding oil to the engine. The repair shop is seeing the increases, and they're just trying to survive. You know, it's I did it. I went out and I bought a bunch when I saw what was going on, and I've got a small stockpile that's now been whittled down. But I've got to have it. I've got to have 0, 25, 25, 30. I've got to have European car oils. I've got to have diesel oils. And, you know, it seems like every day I try to buy more inventory. I'm trying not to be gluttonous about it, but I want to make sure I have enough to service my customers. And then I start to play with this idea in my head. Do I buy more inventory because I'm afraid I won't be able to get it next month? And if I do, how much money do I tie up sitting on a shelf that I may or may not need right away? And that's the cost of running a repair shop. And that's my problem. That's my obligation. But you, the consumer, you've got responsibilities here as well. Number one, you can't panic buy. You know what? We can't turn this into a toilet paper experiment. We know how that movie ended. If everybody hears oil shortage and goes out tomorrow morning and buys 10 cases, well, we'll create the shortage we're afraid of. There is no shortage. The price is going up, and you've got to be aware that you may not be able to get the brand you want, and it may take you a little longer. So if you are planning to change your own oil, go out and buy oil for your fleet of family vehicles. Buy enough oil for the year. That's, you know, a case, two cases. I could see that. Also, keep in mind, you go out and buy 10 cases, oil falls out of suspension, meaning the components come apart in the liquid, right? And it's not a matter of shaking the oil up. You know, I've had this conversation with oilologists, and they tell me that you need to take it someplace, in all likelihood, to something equivalent to the paint store where they shake the paint up. But nobody's got the ability to strap a quart of oil or a 5-quart bottle of oil in. So, you know, buy what you need, buy something for the next year, and stop there. You know, the other thing that I'm concerned is, and I'm seeing people do this, well, they're stretching the oil change interval. That's kind of insane and stupid, too. All right? You know, I can convince you of why that's wrong, because just take a look at the price of a vehicle. I said this last week, it was, and I've said it again, and I'll continue to say it, right, that there are no cheap cars out there. You know, you've got a $50,000 or $60,000 or $70,000 automobile, and you're going to gamble on the engine because the price of the oil change went up $20. You guys don't make any money. You guys don't make any sense. I'm sorry. You know, that's not saving money. That's your planned destruction. Know what's going on into your engine. Know what's going into your engine. If you change your own oil, turn the bottle around. Read the back. Read the spec. If somebody else changes your oil, just ask them, what are they using? Have they continued to use the same brand that they've always been using? They should know that answer, and they should be able to tell you quickly. You know, here's the final thing, the one final thing Sal's email reminded me of. He didn't notice the label issue at first, and this is a guy paying attention. This is a sharp guy. Sal drives 35,000 miles a year. He's got 106,000 miles on a 3-year-old Mazda. He uses factory filters. He has preferred oil. He follows this stuff. So, you know, for a guy that's paying attention to notice all the changes in the oil market and all the issues, what chance does the average person have? And that's why I'm talking about it today. Bottom line, oil's getting more expensive. Some products are getting harder to find. The global supply chain has been disrupted. You don't need to be a rocket scientist to know that. And there are legitimate questions and concerns being raised about how lubricant manufacturers are dealing with the disruptions. Don't turn this into a panic. If I could capitalize this, I want you to turn this into awareness, all right? I want you to, you know, check the spec. What oil does your engine need if you're doing it yourself? What oil is your mechanic using if you're paying somebody to do it? Look at the licensing. Look at the ratings. Check the viscosity. I had a very dear friend that used to do radio many years ago, and whenever Ralph Snodsmith would talk about, you know, people would call in and he would talk about using chemicals in their gardens. Ralph always said it best. He said, read the bottle. Turn the bottle around and read it. And you know what? That applies to automotive as well, and I kind of stole that from him. You know, you've got to read the bottle. If your repair shop tells you your next oil change costs more than it did 4 months ago, you know what? Before you tell, hey, you guys are going to go buy vacation homes with this money, you know what? That's good that the price of the oil change went up. That means you're trying to use the same brand, same quality, same level of a great oil change that you're used to. In 2026, something as simple as changing the oil isn't simple anymore. And it's not going to be for a long time, I suspect. So you've got to remember that.

0: Ian, the car doctor. Car advice done right. Jerry Reeves, Daco head of product management, is coming up next. We'll return right after this. Don't go.
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13: La Crosse's official forecast.
14: Mainly clear skies this afternoon with highs around 80. Winds out of the northwest, 8 to 15 miles an hour. 54 tonight. Clear skies tomorrow, highs around 78. Sunshine mixed with clouds at times Monday, with daytime highs approaching 79. 81, slight chance for storms Tuesday. Currently, it's 79 degrees.

0: probably the Rodney Dangerfield of automobiles and vehicles in general has to be the rubber components, you know, belts and your timing belt, your serpentine belt. And then I guess really, you know, as a close follow-up, timing chains, right? We're doing things a lot differently now in the way of cars and vehicles in general. And I thought it would be a great conversation to have. We've got Jerry Reeves with us today. He is the head of product management for Dayco, and we're happy to have him. Jerry, welcome to the Car Doctor, sir.
1: Thanks for having me, sir.
0: Things have changed a little bit over the last, over the last 50 years, over the last 30 years, 40 years, since last week, probably. you know, we've all heard the term timing belt, timing chains, and serpentine belt. We hear these phrases all the time. What are the differences? Let's start there.
1: Sure. So timing chains and timing belts serve the same function, essentially. It's just two different ways to get the job done. Those are typically inside the engine, and they're called timing chains and timing belts because they keep the valve train of the engine, the camshaft, in time with the crankshaft. So it's a belt or a chain that goes from the crankshaft up and around the camshaft or camshafts and keeps everything in sync so that your valves open and close when they're supposed to.
0: Right.
1: And then a serpentine belt is on the outside of the engine. That's on the front of the engine, and that's the belt that drives your accessories, your AC compressor, your water pump, your alternator, et cetera.
0: So let's talk life cycle before we go any further. Serpentine belt. Now, you can't have a serpentine belt or a belt conversation without mentioning those four letters, right? EPDM. That was sort of a game changer 15 years ago, right? Within the last 20 years, right? When did EPDM belts come out? And let's talk about that real fast.
1: Yeah, I think they've been commonplace, specifically in the aftermarket, for about 25 years now. EPDM belts are most major serpentine belt providers use that as their base construction, their base material for serpentine belts. And EPDM doesn't crack like the old neoprene belts used to, where it was very obvious when they were beginning to fail. EPDM wears essentially like a car tire. It's just material loss over time, and eventually the belt loses its ability to transfer torque.
0: So, yeah, and I remember when my Dayco guy comes in, he's always giving me those little, the Dayco tooth, I call it, the jagged little blue plastic tool that I understand is available, right? You can call up Dayco, and Dayco would send that out, right, to listeners to measure their tread depth or their belt depth, as it were.
1: Exactly.
0: Right?
1: Yeah, so we call that the Dayco Awareness Gauge. It's kind of a funny name, but you can call the tech hotline at 1-800-848-7902 and just request one of those, and we'll drop it in the mail, and then you can measure your belt wear at any time and know if it's time to change your belt or not, and actually have something to quantify instead of just looking at it and guessing.
0: Belts last longer, Jerry, right? But, you know, a good rule of thumb, my rule of thumb is starting around the 45,000-50,000 mile mark, it's a good idea to keep an eye on belts, right?
1: Yeah, that's a great rule of thumb. Dayco recommends you inspect at 60 and no matter what, change at 90,000 miles.
0: Right. And then we can't leave serpentine belts as part of the conversation without talking about the other the three-letter acronym, ELA, right, which stands for elastic belts. And this one really is a head-scratcher. You tell somebody, well, there's no way to adjust your belt. It's an ELA belt. What is an ELA belt, Jerry?
1: ELA belt looks just like a normal serpentine belt, but it has a higher modulus of elasticity, if I can get nerdy for a second, within the cords of the belt. So it acts like a really tight rubber band, essentially. So ELA belts are used in drive systems that don't have a tensioner. There's nothing that keeps the tension on the belt other than the elasticity of the belt itself.
0: And for the record, I've used your belts both ways, where you'll offer a kit for an ELA belt, and it'll have a K at the end. That means it's a kit, and then it'll not have a K at the end, which means it's just the belt. Because if you buy the kit, you don't need to pay for the tool a second time, which I think is great. But you have that little silver tool in there, which is sort of self-explanatory when you see it, and it works really well. But you got to have that tool; it's otherwise you're fighting the repair. So that's belts, right? That's serpentine belts, timing belts. Okay, now that's a whole nother conversation. They range in age where they'll start to fail anywhere from 60 to 90 1,000 miles and maybe a little bit longer, right?
1: Yeah, yep, that's right. Most later model service intervals from the OEMs for timing belts are a 100,000 miles. But, you know, being that the severity of a timing belt failure is much higher, meaning if a timing belt fails, you're likely to have catastrophic engine damage, I would personally be replacing that sooner than the interval just for solid peace of mind.
0: So, you know, the car that says, well, the timing belt's going to last 72 months or 90,000 miles. Yeah, I drive this low mileage car, Ron, and it's only got 39,000 miles on it, but it's 10 years old. Do I need to be worried about replacing my timing belt if I have one? Look at the mileage. I haven't gone anywhere, Jerry.
1: Yeah, absolutely you do. You know, rubber, as it ages, it loses the properties that it has when it is first produced. So, you know, our recommended shelf life for all rubber belts is 7 years. So if you haven't changed your timing belt on your low mileage 9-year-old car, you're on borrowed time.
0: So, and we just have to touch on this real quick. General Motors and Ford, both of them inside their V8 engines in a diesel, and then there's another application for Ford. They've got rubber belts similar to a timing belt setup driving the oil pump, and it sits in oil.
1: Yeah, that's a pretty tough one for a lot of consumers to wrap their head around. You know, we just shot a installation video on a Ford 2.7 liter EcoBoost that has this. It has timing chains that drive the camshafts, which typically timing chains last for the life of the engine, but it has a very small timing belt like you described that comes off the crankshaft and drives the oil pump. Yep.
0: So you're providing me a great segue. And if you're just tuning in, listeners, we're talking with Jerry Reeves. He's the head of product management for Daco. Jerry, you know, timing chains, right? If I do my oil changes, if I do my services, my timing chain is probably going to last the life of the engine or pretty darn close to it. But, you know, if I have one of those engines that just, it needs a chain, you know, why am I using a Daco kit? Because there's a lot to be said for it.
1: Yeah. So when you buy a Daco timing chain kit, it has all the components for the job in the kit. It has the OEM quality guides. It has the appropriate sprockets and chains and actuators and idlers and everything that it needs. And then you know that if the chain is worn out, chances are other components in the system are also worn. So you might put a new chain on a worn sprocket. Well, a worn sprocket is just going to wear out the new chain as well. So it just makes sense to do the repair appropriately to replace all the components in that drive system. And our kits include everything you need.
0: And, you know, when you've got this thing apart, it's beyond the complexity of a bicycle chain and sprocket. It's way more than that. But just getting to those components, the labor alone, so you want to do everything, it's just so important. I've got people listening at home, Jerry. You know, are there warning signs that a belt or a chain system needs component repair, replacement, etc.? How will they know?
1: Yeah, so, you know, every component we've discussed kind of has its own warning signs. A timing chain, you'll typically get a service engine light is the typical failure mode because the timing chain stretched and the cam sensor and the crank sensor aren't seeing the cam and the crank where the ECM in the car thinks they should be. So you'll get a service engine light, and that's typically caused by worn guides. You know, not keeping the timing chain where it's supposed to be. As far as serpentine belt and accessory drive stuff, the most obvious way to know that things are not correct is noise. So you'll hear a small chirp or a squeal when the AC kicks on, things like this. So, right. and then the best way, just another plug for our awareness gauge is to actually measure the belt, and then you know if it's got life in it or not.
0: The Daco awareness gauge, or as Ron calls it, the tooth. Jerry, let's pull over, take a pause. When we come back, I want to talk a little bit about, you know, shops, avoiding the comeback, replacing components, and how some of these things are really the only way to do any sort of repairs with belts, or timing chains, and we'll cover all that. I'm Ron Ananey in the Car Doctor. I'm here with Jerry Reeves. He is the head of product management for Dayco. We'll both return right after this.

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1: We're here talking with Jerry Reeves. He's the head of product management for Daco, and we're happy to have him as we're kind of going over timing belts, timing chains, and serpentine belts and kits and components. Jerry, you know, any repair shop wants to avoid a comeback. I mean, it's just part of it's just, you know, you sure would want to, right? You want to be really good at what you do. So, you know, why am I trying to get a shop, hey, the belt's bad. Why do I want to change pulleys and tensioners and everything else that's part of that system? What's the importance?
10: Yeah, so you know, if I can take you on a little nerdy journey here, Ron, for just a minute, you know, every time a cylinder fires, there's a inertia moment on the crankshaft, and that what that does is that pulls the belt, right? So that tensions the belt, and then on the opposite side of the crankshaft, the belt gets really loose, right? So that's what the tensioner's job is. That tensioner then moves and tightens the belt, and that happens every time a cylinder fires.
1: Right.
10: So there's a plastic bushing in the tensioner between the tensioner body and the arm that wears out over time. So when that wears out, the tensioner arm is no longer parallel with the belt, and it might only be 2 or 3 degrees, but it's unparallel enough that it's wearing out the belt. So if you take your car in because the belt's worn and the mechanic only replaces the belt and puts it back on that tensioner that is not properly aligned, your new belt's going to wear out in 10,000 miles and you're going to be going back to the mechanic and saying, you did this repair improperly, or you used a poor quality belt. What's the issue?
1: So it's just become part of the process because of the way engines are designed today and the different rubbers, the different materials belts are made out of. Just change the pulleys and the tensioners. It would, I guess, the best example I can think of is it would be like doing an oil change and not changing the oil filter.
10: Yeah, the example that I use, because you know we always say modern belts wear like car tires. It's like putting new tires on a car that's got 4 degrees of toe.
1: The new tires
10: are going to wear out faster.
1: Right, you haven't done the alignment. So you know one of the things Daco is known for is, you guys have kit solutions, right? You can buy a timing chain kit. You can buy a timing belt kit. You know, I don't know there's any way to say this, but what makes a Daco kit better than everybody else and buying those parts separately? Why don't I just wait and see what I need, and I'll just get one of these and one of these and one of these?
10: Yeah. Well, there's a couple reasons. Reason number one is the kit is one part number. You only have to buy one thing, and it has all the components in there. We try to make it really easy for you. If you're going to change your belt and you want to service the entire drive, by the kit, everything's in there. We've ensured that all the components work well together. Reason two is the kit has an increased warranty over the individual components because we know that you've replaced everything. And lastly, we price the kits so that they are less than the sum of their components. So there's really no reason not to buy the kit.
1: Right. Yeah, quick. Chances are you're going to take it apart and, oh, gee, I need this. Look, I got it in the kit and it's all there. And one thing I'll tell you, the instructions in the kit are phenomenal. You guys give a blow-by-blow description of, you know, chain or timing belt component to be removed. You go over it really well. So, you know, I think that's another advantage to having the kit. It's the instructions that go with it. Jerry, our closing minutes, where can the listeners get more information?
10: Yeah, go to Daco.com. And we have a section of the website that's called the Tech Hub, and we have all kinds of really cool content there. We have how-to installation videos for some of our popular timing chain kits, timing belt kits, things like this. As you mentioned, those are very complex jobs. So we have step-by-step instructions on those. And then there's just general educational videos on there, how to measure belt wear, how do you know if your tensioners worn out, ranging from that all the way to how do you align your clutches on your side-by-side. So
1: got it. And by the way, I just have to mention this real quick. Daco makes a really great the serpentine belt laser alignment tool. We didn't even touch on that today, Jerry. Right.
10: That is a great tool. You're right.
1: Yeah. Is it still available, by the way? It's still out there,
10: yes,
1: right?
10: Sir.
1: Yeah. I'll tell you what.
10: Yep.
1: That whole kit with the laser guides, and for the listeners, it sits on the grooves of the belt pulleys, and it just tells you if your belts are. Oh, we can make an interview about that. I've got one of those. That thing works great. Jerry, I appreciate you being with us today. And you say hi to everybody out there in Daco, and thanks for making my job so much easier in the shop. All right, kiddo?
10: Thanks for your time, Ron.
1: You're very welcome. I'm Ron Ananey in the Car Doctor. We're back right after this.

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18: It's a back and forth. I'm Paul Stevens, Fox News. Canada now saying they will retaliate with tariffs of their own. This after the Trump White House hit Canada with a 50% tariff on some goods.
19: The U.S. announced 50% tariffs on $20 billion worth of Canadian products after these negotiations stalled as Canadian Prime Minister Carney criticized these developments. And he says that Canada will match those tariffs dollar for dollar and that the new details about all of this will come out in the days ahead.
20: The United States proposed new terms that were uneconomic, unfair, and undermined the net benefits for Canada and called into question the reliability of any deal.
19: And amid the conflict with Iran, Treasury Secretary Scott Bessent is expected to hold a press conference on Monday after threatening to have, quote, the toughest sanctions in history on Iran. Well, Iran denouncing those plans.
18: And that's Fox's Alex Hogan at the White House. Tensions over the Strait of Hormuz continue. This is President Trump declares economic sanctions on Iran, and Iran pushes back, claiming it's negotiating from a place of strength. Fox's Jonathan Hunt in Tel Aviv.
21: With the economic pressure about to be stepped up by the U.S., we're getting more belligerent statements from the Iranian leadership today. The Speaker of the Iranian Parliament suggesting that Gulf countries might be looking at a post-war order that effectively sidelines the U.S. He wrote on X today, quote, "We've received numerous messages from neighboring countries about shaping new security arrangements and economic cooperation in the region. The United States put the security of every single one of its allies at such risk through bullying and pure disregard for their interests for the sake of Israel. But with prices rising in Iran and the availability of goods falling, that is not a universally shared response."
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18: A tropical storm set to hit Hawaii this weekend, just a week after Hurricane Lala came within 30 miles of the Big Island. Fox Weather's Robert Ray in Hilo.
26: Tropical storm Moke formed yesterday and tracking to the south of the Big Island. We are not going to have a direct landfall. Look, that is the good news. Having said that, we are expecting about a foot of rain, maybe even a little bit more, in the higher elevations near Hilo on the east side to the south point of the Big Island, but no significant winds. The problem with the scenario is this. Because of the impacts last weekend with Hurricane Lala and now this storm coming so quickly, first responders are in action mode. Residents are ready.
18: And thousands are still without power after Hurricane Lala, and efforts continue to rebuild roadways that Lala washed away. Senator Ashley Moody is facing off against DSA member Angie Nixon in November. this in Florida while on Fox's Saturday in America, Moody explaining why she's the better choice and called out her opponent for not helping the American people.
0: She's got a trial in September because she wouldn't leave the governor's office. She busted out a bullhorn on the Senate or on the Senate floor in Florida. I mean, that obstructionism, that type of behavior is what we're seeing more and more out of the Democrats, not productive actions, not things that are helping the American people.
18: And Angie Nixon maintains that she is not a socialist. Two police officers shot, a suspect killed, this after an attempted arrest turned into a car chase from Hartford to Newington, Connecticut. Police say the officers and the suspect exchanged gunfire. Both officers from Hartford and Rocky Hill are in stable condition. We're told the Connecticut Office of the Inspector General is now leading the investigation into all.
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1: Lacrosse's official forecast.
2: Mainly clear skies this afternoon with highs around 81. Winds out of the northwest, 8 to 15 miles an hour. Lows dip down to about 54. Tonight, clear skies. Mainly sunny tomorrow, high of 78. A blend of clouds and sun Monday with a high of 79. 82, slight chance of rain showers Tuesday. Currently 81.
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5: And now,
29: your age?
3: 39.
29: Your occupation?
3: Comedian.
29: I thought so.
5: Here's Ronnie.
30: Well, I've got a good one for you this week, and I think you're going to enjoy this. We're here this hour with Matt Moore. He is the Chief Insurance Operations Officer for, Matty, help me out here. Just come on in. The IIHS-HLDI?
31: Yeah, the IIHS stands for the Insurance Institute for Highway Safety.
30: Okay.
31: And HLDI, or HILDI, as we call the organization, stands for the Highway Loss Data Institute.
30: Gee, I can't understand why you guys use abbreviations. Your stationery has to be 3 pages long just for the heading. Matty does, you know, he's Chief Insurance Operations Officer for IIHS and HILDI, and he wrote a recent article talking about the technology in cars, and correct me where I'm wrong here, Matt, in so much as, you know, technology, crash avoidance, cameras, etc. And it's got some interesting twists and turns to it. And I started to read the article and I said, I got to get this guy on air. So we're just going to kind of freelance this, conversation. Great. And let's start with, you know, let's tell the listeners who the Insurance Institute for Highway Safety and the Highway Loss Data Institute are, Matt. Okay, let's start there, maybe.
31: Sure. So the organizations are sister organizations. We are private. We are nonprofit. We are wholly funded by auto insurers, and our mission is to save lives and prevent harm.
30: Well, you know what? That's the quickest intro and 100% right on the money. So,
31: glad you like it.
30: Yeah, I like to get to the point, you know? And you do what at these organizations? What's your specific role?
31: So I'm largely responsible for all the operations of Hildy. And that includes, it's largely the role of the organization is to do highway safety research using insurance data. So we've got a team at Hildy that collects and aggregates the insurance records of about 85% of the vehicles insured in the U.S. for personal use. We've got another team that is responsible for collecting information about vehicles, like what do they weigh, how much horsepower do they have, what technologies are on the vehicle. And then there's another team that is responsible for bringing those two data sets together and doing research about highway safety issues and insurance issues. And then so I am responsible for those three functions. And then in addition to that, I'm responsible for the IHS and Hildy's outreach to the insurance and repair industry.
30: Do you think cars are faster today than they were back in the heyday of the 60s and the 70s?
31: So when I turned 16 in 1986, the vehicle I wanted more than anything else was a Camaro IROC Z28, and made 186 horsepower, give or take, depending on what you read and who you believe. And my wife's minivan has far more horses under the hood than that.
30: Right.
31: And I remember when I was at Hildy when the Bugatti Veyron came to the U.S. market, and that vehicle made more than 1,000 horsepower. And at the time, our Vindi coding software, the data element that held horsepower could only handle three integers, so we couldn't go beyond 1,000 or beyond 999. And the argument was, oh, we'll just say this is 999, and everybody will know it's 1,000, and there's not going to be any other 1,000 horsepower vehicles. And you know, now there's a couple handfuls of vehicles that are that powerful.
30: Right.
31: But the other thing, you look at the number of vehicles that make more than 500 horsepower, which a decade ago would have been unfathomable. And there's a lot of vehicles that make more than 500 horses.
30: And my contention, and this isn't the crux of our conversation today, but my contention is, you know, and I always tell this story. I have a friend, Jimmy, who has an original 66 Shelby GT350. I can't say Mustang. Sweet. Because it's not. But, you know, it's an original Shelby car.
31: Yep.
30: And we call her Blue. And Jimmy will tell you, you know, he'll let you drive Blue, but you got to pay attention because Blue's going. You see that telephone pole? I'm going to take you right into that pole because I don't steer worth a darn. I don't stop worth a hoot, but I accelerate like all heck, right?
31: Yep.
30: You know, it's the reason I think they called them muscle cars was because you had to have muscles to drive them. Now
31: like
30: you can get into a newer Shelby, something made in the last 10 years with double the horsepower, better handling, a better ride, and you can turn the air conditioning on, listen to the stereo, and wheel down the highway at 110 miles an hour with one finger on the wheel.
31: Yeah, that's one of my big concerns today about vehicles in general, but electric vehicles in particular, is that at the same time that the engineers have engineered this very safe package in terms of crashworthiness and very powerful vehicle, they've taken out all the cues that tell you you're going fast, especially in the electric vehicles. It is very easy to go very fast and not realize how fast you're going.
30: Right. I you know, back in the day when we drove hot rods and muscle cars, I wouldn't say that they scared you, but you respected them. And I don't know that, you know, definitely not the younger generation. I'm going to get a lot of hate mail for this, but it's the truth. I you know, they just think it's nothing to cruise along at 100 plus miles an hour. They don't think about stop time, reaction time. So in a way, thank God for ADOS. Thank God for forward cameras. Thank God for traction control. Thank God for better handling cars. And that's really what we're here to talk about today, isn't it?
31: It is.
30: You know, where do you want to start? Because that's the crux of the article that you had written.
31: Yeah.
30: And, you know, so, listen, when I first sat down to read the article, my contention was that ADOS and all the driver control and assist systems were making cars more expensive. But that's not necessarily true, is it?
31: So it's complicated. Statement number one.
30: Okay.
31: Statement number two, just in terms of my passion, mission of the organization, advanced driver assistance systems, and later on we'll get into segregating, you know, what is ADAS versus what is convenience. But advanced driver assistance systems are associated with significant reductions in the likelihood that you're going to get in a crash. And that includes anything from low speed fender benders up to crashes that can produce serious harm. And I say that carte blanche. Some technologies are better than others, but the reality is, like, if you're in a vehicle with front automatic emergency braking systems, you are, and even the generation one, the most primitive implementations, you are 14% less likely to hit another vehicle, period.
30: Right.
31: Full stop.
30: Okay.
31: Yeah.
30: Okay.
31: And, I mean, that is an awesome return. And, you know, we're at the point now where a lot of the R&D costs have been absorbed. Manufacturers are deploying these things at scale. Do they add cost to the vehicle? You know, absolutely. But one of the contentions in this article is there's all sorts of other things that have been put on and in vehicles that have also contributed to cost. But we don't talk about those when we talk about the rising cost of vehicles. We just say that, oh, it's the sensors, it's the technology. And one of my favorite rants is, like, if we think about side view mirrors. When I turned 16, my dad had a Chevy pickup, and when you wanted to adjust the side view mirror, you needed a wrench to do it. And now today, there's practically no vehicle available for sale that doesn't have electronic controls for positioning the mirrors. But in addition to that, many mirrors have puddle lights, you know, which I like. They're cool. Many mirrors have blind spot systems. Those are safety positive. The data says they reduce crashes. Many side view mirrors have defrosters built into them, which I love in the wintertime.
30: Yep.
31: You know, there's lots of tech. So I just mentioned a bunch of different technologies, all of which likely, and not likely, will add to repair cost if you sideswipe a vehicle and break off a mirror or damage a mirror.
30: Oh, sure. Listen, I can tell you from experience at the shop, it used to be we would do, you know, a couple of review mirrors a year, more than a couple. And, you know, they were $200-$300 a piece. Have to get them painted, $400, whatever. Now a mirror easily could be $1,200 to $1,500 without even blinking. And, you know, relative to, you know, the rise of parts over the years and adjusted for inflation and everything else, that those are real dollars. But, yeah, you know, you're 100% right. You know, you're on the highway, you're cruising along at 70 miles an hour, and either you wander out of your lane or somebody comes up on your blind side, and that blinking light in the mirror is worth its weight in gold. It keeps you safe, and that's the whole point that I think, you know, your article really was about. And it's what, you know, it's hard for the listener, right? It's hard for the person that owns the car. You know, hey, we have to put a windshield in your car. The windshield is $600, plus we have to do a calibration for $400. And, yep, you know, is that worth it? 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I always say the road is a very unforgiving place, Matt. And, yep, you know, it's a downhill slide, and it's coated in ice. Let's pull over, take a pause. All right. We're here with Matt Moore. 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Hey, look at that. I got it.
31: You did.
30: And we'll both return right after this. Don't go away.

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12: Open the hood, and you start looking around. First of all, you can't see the ground, right? It's so well packed with stuff. But you start looking, you know, I look at it and I go, let's see, the left front corner's got the ABS controller. It's got this computer, this module. It's got this headlight. You know, headlights can be 500. That's cheap. Or headlamp 4, assemblies. 000. Yeah, it can be 4,000, right? And you look at the right side.
13: Yep.
12: How does that factor into, because that's really why cars are so expensive to repair and or maintain, right? It's not the safety equipment. The safety equipment makes you survive the crash. It's immeasurable in what it's

0: I remember the first time I looked under the hood of a car, it was my dad's 66 Bonneville, which had a longitudinally mounted engine. And then, over time, vehicles, we went to front wheel drive. So now you have this, the engine and the transmission all packed tight under the hood of the vehicle. And then increasingly, I think at this point now, almost 60% of all new vehicles have all wheel drive. And so you're packing additional content under the hood. Almost 40% of all new vehicles now have turbochargers. And so we're at a point where there's just so much stuff under the hood, and that creates complexity. There's no crush space. There's no forgiving room for a crash to occur without causing damage. And then if you think about the complement of headlights on a vehicle now, yeah, the headlights can be expensive, but try driving in the dark without them.
1: Right.
0: But on the flip side, there's so many accent lights on vehicles, and an increasing number of vehicles have these light bars that are full width. And like on the F-150 Lightning, that light bar, that thing has like $750. The Volkswagen ID4 has a full width light bar, and the Volkswagen logo lights up, and all that stuff is aesthetics. There's no safety benefit that we're aware of associated with those things, and they all contribute to repair costs.
1: You can't buy a cheap vehicle. 20 years ago, I bought a 97 Ranger, a little shop truck. I paid $300 for it. I've kept track. I put about $14,000 in material and labor in it. Over 20 years, that's not bad, right? That's $700 a year to own that vehicle. The nearest comparable rear-wheel drive small pickup like that, I guess, is a Chevy Colorado. They start somewhere like $35,000 to $40,000. There's no cheap vehicles anymore, is there?
0: There are some that are less expensive than others, but if you look at the web pages of a lot of the big manufacturers, what you'll see is that some of the least expensive vehicles in their lineup are no longer there. Like if you look at Toyota, no longer sells the Yaris. Honda no longer sells the Fit. A lot of manufacturers have dropped off these cheaper vehicles, and some of it is what the manufacturers are offering, but some of it is just what consumers want. And we want more expensive vehicles.
1: And we seem to, sell them, right?
0: Oh, yeah.
1: I think about my plow truck. My plow truck's a 22 Chevy Silverado. Rubber floor mats. It's a WT, which is the entry-level truck in that model series. It's got a nice radio. It's got power windows, cruise, tilt, air conditioning. It's got everything I could want. And yet, that's entry level. I can't imagine what the next generation or next level up Silverado has that I absolutely have to have. It's a work truck. It's not a luxury vehicle. So, I think the right answer is it's not the safety equipment that's making cars expensive. It's the complete overall technology that is making the car expensive. The turbocharger, as you say, all the electronics that they add on, the heads up displays, all the things that are nice to have. But they're not absolutely necessary. Matt, let's pull over and take another pause before we run over. I'm Ron Ananian, the Car Doctor. I'm here with Matt Moore. He's the Chief Insurance Operation Officer for the Insurance Institute for Highway Safety and its affiliate organization, the Highway Loss Data Institute. We'll both return right after this.

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3: I'm Ashley Dvorkin with a Fox Celebrity Profile with Amy Adams and Javier Bardem of Apple TV's series reimagining of the psychological thriller Cape Fear.
4: Being able to expand it, getting to see the family, getting to go deeper into the children's lives, deeper into Tom's life, and deeper into Max's life. I think they're going to be really surprised.
3: Adams plays Max Cady's attorney, Anna Boden.
4: 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We gender flipped that. And I think that the dynamic between Max and I has such tension and complexity that really does speak to our relationship as attorney and client.
3: Bardem takes on Cady.
5: It gives you more background of where he's coming from, who his family is, the way he grew up, the way he was treated as a child, his previous relationships. I mean, it gives you a very more defined picture of the kind of person he is and what he lost when this whole situation happened.
3: Cape Fear is streaming now on Apple TV. Ashley Dvorkin, Fox News.
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9: LaCrosse's official forecast.
10: Mainly clear skies this afternoon with highs around 81. Winds out of the northwest, 8 to 15 miles an hour. Lows dip down to about 54. Tonight, clear skies. Mainly sunny tomorrow, high of 78. A blend of clouds and sun Monday with a high of 79. 82, slight chance of rain showers Tuesday. Currently 81. Oh,

0: 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You listen because you like us. So like WIZM on Facebook.
1: My name is Whitney Allen, and I'm a widow. 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With Ethos, signing up was fast and 100% online. 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

0: Ron and Annie and the Car Doctor here. We're here today with Matt Moore. He is the Chief Insurance Operations Officer for the Institute. I'm sorry, the Insurance Institute for Highway Safety and the Highway Loss Data Institute. Matt, can we talk a little bit about and maybe circle back, talk about some of the technology that's in the cars, the safety technology specifically? Is there a way to, is there a way to look at what's good, what's working, what's not, and, you know, maybe break it down for the listeners today?
1: Sure thing. Sure thing. So HLDI, the Highway Loss Data Institute, has done about 100 studies over the course of the last decade plus. And the technology that really is delivering is automatic emergency braking. And that includes both front automatic emergency braking, so that addresses like relatively high-speed crashes in traffic, fender benders, but automatic emergency braking can also address rear impacts. And rear automatic emergency braking is fantastic at stopping people from backing in the stuff. We're not that good at doing that as human beings aren't all that good at backing up.
0: I've noticed that as I've gotten older. That, that backup camera really does come in handy a lot. I enjoy it.
1: So it's interesting, Ron. We really don't see in the insurance data big reductions associated with crash risk for the backup cameras or the systems that just beep at you if you're about to hit something. We see some small benefits, but we see massive benefits. Like on for backing cameras, for the sensors that just beep at you when you're backing up, we see about a 3% reduction in the rate of claims filed for damage people do to other vehicles.
0: Right.
1: By contrast, for rear AEB, which just drops anchor if you're about to back into something, the benefits there are much, much larger. And it's a little bit challenging to get at the benefits of these technologies individually now, because most vehicles come with a whole bunch of technology all at once. But when we look at vehicles that have the full stack of technologies, including rear automatic emergency braking, we're looking at benefits approaching 40%. So if you've got front automatic emergency braking with a lane maintenance system and automatic high beams and rear AEB, you're looking at a crash risk reduction of about 40%.
0: Are you, I'm not sure if you know the answer to this one, Matt, but are you more likely to see a lower premium on a vehicle that has, you know, backup, stop, drop the anchor technology than one that does not?
1: All of this. So in Hildy's data, we don't have the premium data. We know what vehicles, what insurance coverages they have, and we know what crashes occur, and we know how much the claims associated with those crashes cost. And so we can produce what are called overall losses, which is kind of the break-even amount that an insurer would have to charge each year in order to break even on insuring a vehicle. And we know those break even points are much lower for vehicles with these technologies versus identical vehicles without these technologies. And we do know that insurers are taking the presence of these technologies into account.
0: Do you think, I'm not sure if this is in our wheelhouse conversation today. I've got a 2015 Subaru out of the shop right now, and I've given it back to the owner. It needs a rear backup impact module sensor module. Mm-hmm. The rear, you know, when she backs up, it doesn't work. It tells you it doesn't work because the module is bad on the right side. Subaru is telling me it's on intergalactic outer space back order.
1: And, oh, my.
0: Yeah, you know, and I get it. It's an 11-year-old car now. But, you know,
1: You're making me nervous, Ron. I've got an 18 Outback with that technology.
0: And it, you know, when I sit there and I look at it, Matt, and I think to myself, so, you know, at what point will we, if ever, have to total the car because the chip technology, you know, they can't keep up. It's like trying to find a computer that runs Windows 3.1. I'm not saying you would need to, but, you know, you get my point. So, you know, will the technology cause the car to gray out? Is that possible? Is that coming? Any ideas?
1: It is a possibility. I would assume at some point those repair parts are going to become available. And I know currently there's a, you know, a huge run on processors and a huge run on RAM.
0: Right. Because there's a chip shortage, right, still to this day, since COVID. I don't think they've recovered.
1: Well, I think there are multiple issues going on. I think the factories were offline during COVID, but I think now some of what is causing shortage is demand for the things we just mentioned for the purposes of enabling AI.
0: Right. Right. And is that where some of this is going? AI to take over and do some of this?
1: Well, not my area of expertise, Ron. I assume to some extent AI is being used to develop the algorithms which enable these advanced driver assistance systems, and to some extent AI is likely going to be embedded into these systems going
0: right.
1: forward.
0: Right. What do you say, you know, can you talk about this, Matt? Some of the cars need to be calibrated. You have a windshield done, and you have to calibrate the cameras, right? You're familiar with that, I'm sure.
1: Absolutely.
0: And then some of the cars, you put a windshield in, you drive down the road, and it calibrates on its own.
1: Yeah, and in some instances, and this is purely anecdotal, but from what I understand, you could have two vehicles from same manufacturer or two vehicles from different manufacturers. Ultimately, the machine vision system that they're using could be from the same tier one parts supplier, but yet the recalibration procedures can be very different on different vehicles using the same sensors.
0: And I guess, you know, I'm aware of this too, and my belief system is I think they're still trying to figure it out. I think there's so much going on and trying to find vendors to maintain consistency of parts. Is that a good word? That they're forced to try different methods to meet, you know, production demand and inventory and to put vehicles in the marketplace. And I think it affects the overall, you know, how it's going to get fixed.
1: Yeah, certainly the vehicles have gotten far more complex. And I don't think we have spent enough time thinking about how this impacts long-term ownership costs or whether or not you'll be able to own a vehicle long term. And I think one of the things that consumers are being frustrated by is the notion that to a large extent you purchase the vehicle and then in order to make use of the full functionality you have to pay subscription fees.
0: Subscription fees are taking over everything, right?
1: One of the examples that I'm most familiar with that inflamed a lot of vehicle owners was BMW attempted to charge subscription fees for heated seats, and that did not go over well.
0: No, I remember that. I remember that. Matt, we're going to pull over and take a pause again. We're here with Matt Moore, Chief Insurance Operation Officer for the Insurance Institute for Highway Safety and the Highway Loss Data Institute. I'm Ron Ananey and the Car Doctor. We'll both return right after this.

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10: Dramatic. Why'd you grease the lightning?
11: Grease lightning!
12: Look at some overhead lifters and four barrel claws, oh yeah.
0: So it's come to this. Ron and Annie and the Car Doctor here with Matt Moore, Chief Insurance Operations Officer for the Insurance Institute for Highway Safety and the Highway Loss Data Institute. Matt, you're almost done. Look at this. You almost got through an hour of radio and you survived, huh?
13: It's been fun.
0: Let's throw it up in the air. What haven't we talked about that you think we can cover in the next 5 minutes?
13: I think one of the important pieces of the discussion, Ron, is the fact that we as a society are just choosing more expensive, more heavy vehicles. And I think the easiest piece of that discussion to talk about is the fact that we're just sort of wholesale trading in cars for SUVs. And those SUVs tend to be larger, heavier, and more expensive. And on the heavier side, that means when those vehicles get into crashes, those crashes generate more force simply because they're more heavy than the cars they replace. So they're more likely to do more damage to themselves, and they're more likely to do more damage to other vehicles. And the likelihood of causing injury increases as well because of the increased vehicle weight.
0: So, you know, is it a vicious cycle? I want to put myself in a big, heavy car. Well, I can't buy a big, heavy car, so I'm going to buy a big, heavy truck. And then the next guy says, well, nobody has a little car anymore. He's got a big truck. I need a big truck. So now we're all driving around in big trucks. And it just keeps going.
13: Yeah. The oldest vehicle in my fleet is I've got an 07 Legacy, Subaru Legacy. And when I bought that vehicle, it did not feel small. And the few rare times I take it on the road these days, I feel like I'm sitting in a valley. When I look to the sides of the vehicle and I see big SUVs and pickups.
0: Well, yeah, listen, I also have in the fleet a 2002 Ford Thunderbird, a convertible.
13: Oh, my.
0: And it was the best used car I ever bought. It's the most fun you can have for under 10 grand. And, you know, you're out there just minding your business. I took a Sunday morning ride the other weekend and topped down and 65, 70 miles an hour. Everybody's shooting by me like I'm standing still. And I came to realize, I don't go on the highway with it often, but, you know, there's not a whole lot of protection in that vehicle against all these SUVs and pickup trucks that are whizzing by at a much higher rate of speed. So is it education, Matt? Do we need to learn how to slow down? Or are we just, we've drank the Kool-Aid and we're just being lured by all this?
13: So I think on the law enforcement side, there's room for improvement in terms of getting us back to the point where we are generally more compliant with speed limits. If we were all going a little bit closer to the speed limit, it would reduce the likelihood of crashing. It reduces the energy in crashes. It reduces likelihood of injury. So if we were all just going a bit closer to the speed limit, that would be a huge help.
0: Right.
13: Yeah.
0: Yeah. Maybe we need to, you know, years ago, I remember the state police in New Jersey would put on a demonstration with the believer, I think it was, or the enforcer, where they would put you into a sliding seat without a seatbelt.
13: The convincer.
0: Yeah, the convincer.
13: The convincer.
0: That's, yeah.
13: Yeah.
0: And, you know, everybody should experience that. I experienced that. It convinces you to buckle up. And, you know, we didn't even talk about seatbelts today, Matt. And, you know, it's maybe that's going to be our next conversation. And, you know, it's got to be there. I think our next conversation, I'm going to let you twist my arm and bring me down to the crash center.
13: And, that would be awesome. I think you'd love it.
0: Yeah, and I think, you know, by the end of the year we can do that, and maybe we can report back here and get some stuff up on our social media channel as well as yours. And I think we need to make people more aware of what cars can do and what they can't do and what they shouldn't do, right, to keep them safe, because that's what this is really all about, correct?
13: I agree. Yeah, the modern vehicles are amazing in terms of crashworthiness, how well they can protect you if you are in a crash. Many of them are equipped with fantastic technologies to stop crashes from happening in the first place. But at the same time, there's lots and lots of horses under the hood, which isn't a safety positive thing.
0: Right. Maddie, where can the listeners go get more information? There's a website, I'm sure.
13: IIHS.org.
0: Perfect. Listen, I want to thank you. I appreciate the time, and I appreciate your passion for this, trying to keep us safe out here and keeping us aware of
13: thank you, Ron.
0: What our options are. So you're very welcome, sir. I'm Ron Ananian, the Car Doctor. I'll return right after this.

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12: You did or should have. That the biggest thing I learned, and I never really thought about it the way Matt explained it, but the price of repairs has not risen solely on the fact that cars have safety devices. ADAS, forward-looking cameras, stability control, all the things that keep us in the lane, auto-stop braking, and all of that, crash avoidance. That's not what's raised the price of the car. Not by itself. Yes, it contributes, but the biggest factor that has raised the price of the repair of the car, I should say, is the car itself, is the things that are on it. You know, I've been looking at the price of turbochargers. A turbocharger, a device that helps the engine make more power, when it goes bad, can be anywhere from $4,000 to $7,000 to replace. The bulk of that is the part itself. And then some of it's the labor, because it's on there so long and it's all rusty and crunchy and it's difficult. So it's something to be aware of. The other factor that he brought up, which I thought was also interesting, is you don't see base model vehicles anymore. There are no inexpensive trucks. Okay? You want to get into a four-wheel drive anything? It's $50,000. There just doesn't seem to be a better solution than that. And that's an issue because we don't need fancy schmancy to haul plywood home and, you know, be on the job and landscape and all that. So some things to think about. Really a great interview. I really appreciated everything he brought to point, and we're going to be talking about it in the up and coming weeks. And I got something out of it. I hope you did too. Again, thanks to Matt Moore. I'm Ron Ananey and the Car Doctor. It's been an absolute pleasure today. Till the next time, good mechanics aren't expensive. They're priceless. See ya.

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3: In the trade war with Canada, I'm Daria Albinger, Fox News. Canada is fighting back in that escalating trade war with the U.S. Prime Minister Mark Carney says Canada will impose retaliatory tariffs on U.S. goods beginning September 8th. Talks collapsed after the Trump administration imposed new 50% tariffs on a number of Canadian goods. Trade Representative Jamieson Greer speaking to Fox News.
4: They do, and they continue to retaliate. And after a year of that retaliation, we've said enough, and so we've taken countermeasures.
3: He says Canada has retaliated against the U.S. and claims some of its responses tied to its business with China. Chief Justice John Roberts has issued an injunction allowing the above-ground construction on the White House ballroom to continue. Fox's Alex Hogan at the White House.
5: The Supreme Court has allowed President Donald Trump to continue building the ballroom project for now. Reaction pouring in with President Trump writing, "We are grateful to the decision of the United States Supreme Court. The military/ballroom complex being built on the hallowed grounds of the White House, which is so vital for national security, will be the greatest of its kind." And Senate Minority Leader Chuck Schumer writing on X, quote, "As costs skyrocket, the administration is wasting money on endless and illegal war, corporate giveaways, and Trump's pet projects." And a spokesperson for the National Trust for Historic Preservation stated, "To be clear, this is not a final decision on the merits of the government's stay application, and we await further action."
3: The Justice Department said in a filing that the project, which includes an underground facility in the ballroom, is about 65% complete. Seven people, including two police officers, are dead after a head-on crash in northeast England early today. Police say a Volkswagen was traveling the wrong way on a highway near Middlesbrough when it collided with a police vehicle. The crash followed a police pursuit. An investigation into the collision is underway. 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
3: Mike Rogers, the Republican nominee for U.S. Senate in Michigan, will face Democratic nominee Abdul Sayed in November. This is one of the country's most watched Senate races. Rogers on Fox and Friends Weekend saying why he believes Michigan voters should choose him as those two campaigns began their general election fight.
9: He can't hide from the fact that when a terrorist filled his car with explosives and tried to kill 130 kids at a synagogue school, and he said, "Hurt people, want to hurt people," and he could understand that. You can, that's who you are, and that's who he is. And I tell you what, we need people to understand who he is.
3: Abdul Sayed will be joining Fox on Monday to react. The White House says it's proof its efforts to end the opioid crisis are working. The CDC is reporting that deaths tied to fentanyl are down 22% in just a year. Fox's Madeline Rivera with details in Washington.
10: The White House is highlighting these numbers in honor of National Fentanyl Prevention and Awareness Day. They say fentanyl deaths dropped 22% from 2024 to 2025. Overall, per the CDC, there was a 14% decrease in overdose deaths within that time frame, marking a decline for the third consecutive year. The White House is tying those figures to the president's border policies and efforts to dismantle the fentanyl supply chain. DHS Secretary Mark Wayne Mullen says, "We have lost too many American lives to fentanyl, especially after years of disastrous open border policies that made it even easier for the cartels to bring their drugs to our country. Thanks to President Donald J. Trump's strong leadership, we are bringing the hammer down on drug traffickers and smugglers, putting them out of business and behind bars."
3: The White House says a big part of this is a designation by the president of major drug cartels as being foreign terrorist organizations. I'm Daria Alfinger. This is Fox News.
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13: Lacrosse's official forecast.
14: Mainly clear skies this afternoon with highs around 81. Winds out of the northwest, 8 to 15 miles an hour. Lows dip down to about 54. Tonight, clear skies. Mainly sunny tomorrow, high of 78. A blend of clouds and sun Monday with a high of 79. 82, slight chance of rain showers Tuesday. Currently, it's 81 degrees.

0: can't remember the last time I was ever even there.
1: Where?
0: McDonald's.
1: Wait a minute. You can't remember the last time you were on McDonald's?
0: I don't remember the last time I've ever been to a McDonald's.
1: Getting a large fry or a 99-cent drink. We go all the time just to get Diet Cokes because they're cheap.
0: Well, the problem with large fries is that they give you a whole bunch of little fries.
1: Yes.
0: They call it a large fry.
1: You want just one big fry, like yes, a corn like, on the cob?
0: I want a large fry. Well, the reason why I bring this up, a Wired reporter asked McDonald's a very simple question. Since I've been using your app, what kind of data do you have on me?
1: Okay.
0: And McDonald's responded, because they have to in the state of California. And it wasn't just a printout of his order history. It was a printout of every single thing that he ever did on the app. And it was 515 pages.
1: Now that guy goes to McDonald's a lot.
0: It does. Every order timestamped, every store he walked into, every time he opened the app, he logged even his Monopoly game codes.
1: So is it like facial recognition software? How do they know every single time I walk into a McDonald's?
0: Location services on your phone.
1: Bing, bing, bing.
0: That's it. Here's the predictions. That he is going to visit McDonald's 2.16 times in the next 6 weeks.
1: That's a lot.
0: What's the 0.16? You just like put half a foot in there?
1: You just go to the bathroom.
0: That's it.
1: Yeah. You don't order anything.
0: He spends on average $13.49.
1: For one person at McDonald's?
0: A visit. And sometimes $29.15 as a total.
1: What is he buying? The only reason you go to McDonald's is because you're starving and you want something cheap. Like when fast food got super expensive, we stopped going because we could just go to a sit-down restaurant for the same price. And now they got, you know, back to the $2 or whatever, and it's cheap and it's fast.
0: Now, the algorithm even knows when he's going to stop eating French fries.
1: Just the minute he's going to stop eating?
0: I'm going to tell you that answer in just a second.
1: But first,
0: 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So the odds that the algorithm says that he will stop eating at McDonald's is 0%.
1: He is life.
0: That's right. He is a lifetime customer.
1: You should get yours. You should get your report and see if it says you if you ever come back.
0: Do you remember we did that that challenge years ago? Where I forget the game we were playing, and that if I lost, I would have to eat at McDonald's twice a day for 2 weeks.
1: That's a lot.
0: And then if you lost, you had to go in an airplane.
1: Yeah, and I did. I flew.
0: Okay. Yeah. But you're saying you no longer fear of flying.
1: No, actually, no. And I figured out a way how to get over my fear of flying. It's stupid. It doesn't make sense, but it works.
0: What is it?
1: I eat yogurt before the flight.
0: No,
1: don't
0: really?
1: Don't laugh at me.
0: How did you come up with that?
1: I read somewhere that anxiety is tied to your stomach biome. And one way to... Don't laugh at me. This is a medical condition. And that your stomach biome can be brought down quickly by eating yogurt that has natural cultures in it. And I tried it once. It's all placebo, but who cares? It works.
0: Okay. I read a similar survey, mm-hmm. and it says that I need to have a vodka soda.
1: It's the same thing. We're both just getting relaxed in different ways.
0: All right. So in case you want to get your report on McDonald's, you go to their privacy portal, and then you can request your own file.
1: Is every state...
0: Just really the state of California.
1: That's it?
0: Yeah.
1: No other state is required.
0: Well, I think Illinois or Texas. But,
1: okay.
0: But this is really like a California thing. I mean, wherever you go, you got to get your data.
1: You live in California.
0: I do not.
1: Well, it's part-time.
0: Okay. You have to be a full-time resident. Don't even consider me to be a full-time resident in California.
1: Wow. We found a button to press.
0: Now, you know, McDonald's has a new sandwich. Made entirely out of beef lips.
1: Do they know?
0: Yes, it's called the McJagger. Satisfaction guaranteed. Oh, and on that heavy note, I'm on fire today. It's the Kim Komando Show, and I'm America's beloved digital goddess here with you once again. And this is the best show, the greatest show, the award-winning show, and, you know, the largest weekend show ever. And joining me is Andrew Babinski, of course. And just a reminder, you can find us on your favorite radio station, also streaming in your favorite radio app, and you can get us at a podcast, wherever you get your podcasts. And then also, youtube.com/Kim Komando.
1: Yes. which you should now, right now, put down your McDonald's and go to your computer and subscribe.
0: That's it.
1: We appreciate it.
0: It seems like every week we're having a flock update.
1: Yeah.
0: They're all over.
1: They're screwing up a very successful company.
0: 120,000 flock cameras nationwide. 6,000 police departments use them. 1,000 private companies, including FedEx, actually might have them on their trucks. Okay. Flock's CEO came out this past week and said, oh, we're so sorry.
1: Why?
0: Police have been abusing the system.
1: Yeah, but that's not their fault.
0: There was one guy in Haines City. I don't know where that is. Somewhere in Florida. Police officer Christopher Goodson was arrested and charged for accessing the flock cameras to track his ex-wife. How many times do you think he used the flock cameras to track his ex-wife?
1: Okay, so he was arrested.
0: Yes.
1: So we're almost, we've got to be in the stalking category or territory.
0: That's
1: for
0: smart.
1: An arrest.
0: You're right.
1: I'm going to say 218.
0: 717 times.
1: But how long of a period? Probably in like
0: you should
1: a week.
0: Be his attorney. So now data is going to get deleted 7 days instead of 30. We're talking about these are the changes. Mandatory audit tool flags weird searches. Accounts auto suspend suspicious activity. And officers need a case number to run a search.
1: Can I make a prediction?
0: Yes.
1: I think we are 12 to 15 months away from multiple police departments just saying we're not going to use it at all.
0: Well, you know, keep in mind, this is just private enterprise. There are government and city and state cameras all over.
1: Right.
0: Okay. So this is the private enterprise where anybody with a credit card can buy a search if they really wanted to.
1: But it's just too good. And that's what's enticing these officers to do wrong with this equipment. And I think police departments are going to worry about lawsuits
0: that's
1: and the
0: true.
1: Legal side, and they're going to walk away from it.
0: But you know what? They have helped... get the kids in kidnappings.
1: Sure.
0: You know, because if you talk to any detective, they say, find the car, you find the kid. Okay. And so they do work with other departments in order to do that.
1: But they're abusing it. The police officers are abusing it.
0: So now they have something called the Flock Sock. It's a 3D printable design. So if you have a Flock camera, instead of taking it down like you did in my neighborhood, is that you just put this cardboard right over it. And I think it's so interesting that the Flock camera in my neighborhood was taken down at 5:30 in the afternoon. Okay. By a guy in a hoodie.
1: No car, then they couldn't track him.
0: No, they couldn't find him.
1: Mm-mm.
0: So if you want to see the cameras, there's dflock.org. Mm-hmm. You've looked at that. I've looked at that. I get hit by at least, 8 to 10 cameras every morning, every afternoon. Now there's something else that's new. It's called don'tgetflocked.com. And it's called Flock Hopper. Have you heard about this?
1: Mm-mm.
0: This is really fascinating. Genius, really, is that if you don't want to be tracked by the Flock cameras, is that you can put an app on your phone and it gives you the route where you want to go from point A to point B, but it will tell you to go a different way so you don't get tracked by the Flock cameras.
1: But that's only going to be cool for a year or so. They're going to be everywhere and they're going to be tied in, like you said, to other camera systems. They're going to get permission, I believe, from businesses to be have their security cameras to be part of the system.
0: Oh, there's no doubt. Yeah,
1: it's all going to be one big web.
0: The
1: only way you're going to be able to get around them is like if you go to Canada and then Russia and then come through Peru. I mean, it's going to be everywhere.
0: Well, I read more about Single Trace this past week. That's where we have the license plate cameras and the city and state cameras that are all tracking us. But with Signal Trace, it's tied to your Bluetooth. And so the cameras can report that you have your AirPods in, or you have Find My Friends on, or whatever it may be, or some app is doing location services. And then it's not just being tied the car to the license plate, it's tying you into the car.
1: Right, because even if you're avoiding the cameras, you're pinging towers, you're pinging Wi-Fi networks,
0: everywhere.
1: You're pinging all the way.
0: All right, let's talk about Bill Gates. He's got three kids. Jennifer, she's a doctor. She married the Olympic equestrian guy. Rory is the boy. You don't really hear anything or see anything about Rory. Then there's Phoebe.
1: Phoebe Gates?
0: Yeah, Phoebe Gates. She's the baby. She's 23, a Stanford grad, founder of a startup called FIA. Now, Bill Gates has said that his kids will inherit less than 1% of his fortune.
1: That's still millions of dollars.
0: 500 million to be exact.
1: Yeah.
0: Okay. He used to say, oh, I'm only going to give my kids $10 million each. I mean, you know, this is where, you know, giving somebody $500 million is like tough love.
1: Right. Exactly. I'm going to make you earn it.
0: Yes. So the reason why we're bringing up Phoebe Gates is that she actually ran a cookie stuffing campaign. Do you know what that is? Mm-mm. You know, her app is where you can do, you can buy clothes. And when you click on an affiliate link, is that it's tied to her app. And so she'll get a commission off of that. But with cookie stuffing, basically, if you click the link and you come in from somebody else, is that when you stuff the cookie, you put your affiliate code there anyway.
1: So you, she's overlapping exactly. The other codes?
0: Right. And so Bloomberg did some investigation. And when she was doing this, she was making $80,000 a day. After she went, oh, I'm so sorry. I didn't mean to do that. It was a glitch. She's making like $10,000 a day.
1: Is it illegal?
0: It's really illegal.
1: Really illegal?
0: Yes. Here's a quote from in one of her Slack messages. Can you confirm AutoPop for Cookie Drop is live on all sites? Okay, that's a to-do list. So lawyers are saying that cookie stuffing can be prosecuted as federal wire fraud.
1: Wow, a federal crime.
0: Okay, 20 years.
1: She's not going to jail for... You can't go to jail for something called cookie stuffing. Because Bubba, the murderer, is going to say, while you're in, you're going to say cookie stuffing, and you're immediately going to be his... You know what I'm, you know what you're going to be. Cookie stuffing.
0: I'm here for cookie stuffing. Oh, that sounds like it's good to me. All right. I don't know who Kyle Shanahan is.
1: Okay.
0: He's the head coach for the 49ers.
1: Correct.
0: Okay. He was talking about Tesla autopilot.
1: Well, if we want to back up a little bit, he's missed some of training camp and preseason games because mysteriously, he had a very serious car accident.
0: Yes.
1: He had to have multiple surgeries. No one knew why. It didn't leak. Reporters knew that something bad happened.
0: But they didn't want to say what it was.
1: But they didn't say it out loud, and they weren't reporting it. I don't know, to protect him or what. But it was a really bad crash.
0: Well, apparently driving home, his iPhone slipped between the seat and the console. I hate when that happens.
1: It's the worst.
0: He looks down for 2 seconds, he says, to grab it. He drifts into oncoming traffic at about 20 miles an hour, hits a 21-year-old woman SUV. She's okay. Autopilot was on. He'd had the car for 9 years. He said he was pretty comfortable with it. But he says it was kind of his fault because you can't keep your eyes off the road.
1: Right.
0: Even if it's on autopilot.
1: If it was on autopilot and he looked away to get his phone, why would autopilot take him into another lane?
0: That's what I keep saying. This thing doesn't work.
1: No. Well, you're saying you really think that the auto, you don't think he jerked the wheel, he overrun it, he was drunk and just veered?
0: I don't know. He said that autopilot was totally under control. He said that he didn't do anything.
1: But there's definitely something that they can research and find to see if that's the case.
0: It's just, you know, that Tesla is just one big black box.
1: Correct.
0: So they're going to figure that out. But the bottom line here is that, you know, I don't think that you should be trusting the Tesla autopilot.
1: Every time I'm in Vegas, I take a Tesla, what's it called, Uber, and they put in autopilot.
0: I don't know. I would not trust the Tesla autopilot.
1: You still haven't even gotten into Waymo.
0: I'm going to do it someday.
1: Sure. You keep saying that.
0: Hey, listen, coming up, we're also going to talk about how people with no college degree are making a few $100,000 a year.
1: Wow.
0: Because of AI. And then we have a $100 gadget that can take over a Boeing 737. Ooh, that's pretty frightening, isn't it? That's still to come.
1: I don't want you to tell anybody about this.
0: Hey, listen, let's talk about WebRoot. It's the first week of school. 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
0: You know, some of my fondest memories are attending the Super Bowl.
1: What a waste of a ticket.
0: I know. It really was.
1: You're not a football fan. I'm a diehard football fan. Okay. This year was going to be the first year since 1996 that I didn't have a fantasy football team. I just wasn't going to do it this year. And then you challenged me. Now I have three of them. Well, kind of, sort of. What you asked me to do is take chatbots,
0: yes,
1: and have them draft teams, and then me as a human draft a team and see which team got the best results at the end of the season.
0: So are you relying on your knowledge to tell the chatbot that this is what's going on? Mm-hmm. Or-

0: And this is Claude Almighty. And then my team is Any Given Human. And basically, ChatGPT was giving me running play-by-play. It worked really fast. ChatGPT,
1: I'm such a football fan.
0: Did not. I was surprised. It did not follow any rankings from like ESPN or Yahoo. It had its own ideas. I asked for reasonings for some of the picks, and it wanted to protect players. It was looking for sleepers. It did a good job. Claude was clueless.
1: Oh, really?
0: Claude messed up team names for some of the players.
1: Soccer. Exactly. Matter.
0: It didn't want to draft a guy because it already had a guy from the same team. They had been teammates in years. It took forever. I had to get to a point where I was telling it, I'll give you a name that is drafted and you just tell me who you want your next pick to be and nothing else, because you're taking way too long. So we have all three rosters, mine, Claude's, and ChatGPT. Every single week I'm going to look at, because, you know, things happen. Injuries happen. I'm going to show ChatGPT its roster. I'm going to show them the available players on the waiver wire and have it make its own moves. I am not interfering at all. I'm going to have them set their own lineups.
1: Now, how long does this go on for?
0: This goes on until the end of December.
1: Oh, wow.
0: Yeah, it goes along with, follows the football season.
1: Okay, we'll put Claude off to the side.
0: Sure.
1: Wouldn't that be funny if they won?
0: It probably will. Like,
1: but what did you think of the picks that they did do? Because you're a big football guy.
0: Yeah, actually, the first two picks of my draft and ChatGPT's draft were exactly the same. I picked in the fourth spot, they picked in the five spot, and we ended up with the same two players. Claude was just drafting wide receivers. Like, if I had to intervene at one point and just remind Claude that it had other positions it needed to fill, because it was just taking wide receivers over and over and over
1: there's
0: again.
1: A quarterback.
0: it was rough for Claude.
1: Okay, is there a prompt that if anybody's listening or watching that they should use?
0: You know, you always like to tell them what they are, and I told ChatGPT, you're the greatest fantasy football player of all time. We're doing a fantasy draft. You're picking fourth. It's a 10-team league with standard scoring. You have five bench positions, and you must pick a kicker and a defense. And it immediately came back with, well, we're picking a kicker and a defense last, so let's focus on my first pick. And it picked its entire team, and it named itself.
1: That's awesome. That's great. I wish that I knew what you were talking about.
0: Why did you challenge me to do this if you're going to sit there and be clueless?
1: Because maybe I'll learn. Maybe I'll suddenly become a football fan. And, you know, what is a football player's favorite ice cream?
0: Oh, I don't know.
1: Any Given Sunday.
0: I can't make eye contact with you right now.
1: It's so funny. 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
5: 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A cyclospora outbreak is being blamed for a drop in sales at some salad chains. Places like Chopped Creative Salad Company seeing a 24% drop in sales on July 18th that followed the FDA's announcement about the outbreak. And Sweet Green officials say they're also experiencing a slump, a 6% impact on same-store sales. And it's not just fast food chains feeling the impact. Prepackaged salad sales at grocery stores also dropped 14% in July compared to a year ago. Consumers saying they're shopping with extreme caution to avoid getting sick. But the Center for Infectious Disease Research and Policy Director at the University of Minnesota says misinformation may be fueling even more food anxiety. The FDA says the outbreak is linked to iceberg lettuce sourced from central Mexico, but thousands of laboratory-confirmed cases and thousands of others remain under investigation. For more health news, go to foxnewshealth.com. 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I'm Lisa Brady, Fox News.
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8: La Crosse's official forecast.
9: Mainly clear skies this afternoon with highs around 81. Winds out of the northwest, 8 to 15 miles an hour. Lows dip down to about 54. Tonight, clear skies. Mainly sunny tomorrow, high of 78. A blend of clouds and sun Monday with a high of 79. 82, slight chance of rain showers Tuesday. Currently, it's 81 degrees.
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11: That's phenomenal.
10: And so here's what you want to do. 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And it really is something. I mean, the trades aren't just back. They're welding all the power.
1: Wielding and welding aren't even the same word. How is that a joke?
10: You know what? I read every single note that people send me at commando.com.
1: Right.
10: And there's a big button on the top that says, ask him. And Dorian in Atlanta, Georgia, you sent me the craziest story. Welcome to the show. And I thought to myself, Dorian, you can't keep this to yourself and me.
12: Well, I love to share it with you. It was a very good day, almost as good as today, getting to speak to you. And my service dog is even here, and he's pretty excited about it, too. So I was a flight attendant. And before passengers get on the aircraft, we do a security check of everything in the plane so we can make sure it's okay for you guys to come on board. And I was in the lavatory laughing with a friend about a story I'd heard in the UK. People usually lose their phones in the bathrooms. And I said to my friend, wow, what an idiot would take her phone into the bathroom. And as I'm opening up the bin, I hear a clunk. And I'm like, what is that? And I look, and it is my cell phone. My iPhone has fallen out of my blazer jacket into the toilet.
1: Into the toilet with, like, all the blue stuff?
12: Well, yeah, that's what was in there then, yeah. Luckily, we had just had it dumped. And so there was just blue juice in there. And so I was like, all of a sudden, well, I guess I'm the idiot. And I went running into the captain, and I'm like, we can't board. He's like, why? What's wrong? I said, my iPhone fell out of my blazer pocket. It's in the toilet. I need the mechanic to come on board and get it, because they always come and they have a special glove and they go in the toilet and they get the stuff out. And he's like, okay, because he knew that if he wanted me to be happy and nice to him during the flight, that it would be the best idea to accommodate me. And in those days, the captain was still king. So he could do whatever he wanted. And so they called the mechanic. And, of course, the mechanic knew what was the problem. But he just wanted me to embarrass myself. However, this is my iPhone. It has all of my pictures on there. My cats, my food, things like that. It's very important to me. I want it back. And he said, I'm not going in there. You know, that thing is full of death and disease. I said, no, you don't understand. It was just dumped. It's empty. He says, no. He says, there's death and disease and blue juice in there. I says, I'm not going in. And I'm like, oh, my God, what did I do? So I quick grabbed the glove from him, and I went into the lab, and I got down on my knees, and I shoved my arm in the toilet, and I was feeling around for it. While my friend is in the galley, she is praying for me out loud. And I'm like, oh, just keep it coming. I need some help. And everybody's laughing behind me. I now have a bunch of aircraft workers and things like that behind me. And I'm like, I can't feel it. Well, I guess we better just let it go. I'm not letting go of my iPhone. I want my iPhone. I never dump anything on my iPhone. So for my phone to dump into the toilet, that was horrible. So I took the glove off. I pulled my arm out, took the glove off, and I shoved my arm back in there. And I felt around, and it was a little squishy, but not too bad. And I found my phone. I was like, oh, there is a God. I know it. This is wonderful. And so I pulled my iPhone out, but it was covered with stuff. And all I could think of is, what am I going to do now?
1: Yeah.
12: You know, I didn't know if there was a cloud or anything was saved. I had my iPhone. I was happy. And so I took it to the galley, and I cleaned it off, and I told them that they could board, what have you. And I worked the flight, and I'm just thinking during the whole flight, what am I going to do? So I finally figured out, you know, they use rice to dry these things. Where was they going to get me rice? I don't carry packs of rice. So I thought maybe we'd get to the hotel. I could go to to a supermarket or something. But by the time we got in, it was too late. So I took it to the room, and the captain had told me before we boarded, he said, could you clean your hands a little bit because they're kind of blue. So I had all this blue. That stuff really indelibly just kind of sticks there. They must use that for bank money or something when the thieves take it.
10: Okay, I need to stop right here.
1: Yeah.
10: Okay. Because you put your hand down that thing.
1: You were
10: going to
1: use the poop phone?
12: I did use the phone later on. When I got to the hotel, I didn't have rice, so I used 3 hair dryers. I got mine, I got the hotel one, and then I got my friend's, and I used that for 5 hours and watched, monitored it. But it was in a baggie. You know, I didn't want to really touch. I mean, I'd already gone into the toilet. It did. Reality just didn't really kick in. You know what I mean? I just knew I needed my phone. I love my phone. My phone is very important to me. So I just, and it worked. It worked after the 5 hours.
10: Now, did you go to the doctor and get a tetanus shot or anything?
1: Or 12 of them?
12: What I did was, my first stop after the flight was, on the way home, I went to Lenox Mall and went to the Apple store. I told the guy that what had happened. And, of course, he rushed me up to the top of the line because I was in my flight attendant uniform, and everybody loved the flight attendant, you know. I had all the geniuses there. They were all hysterical. No one was getting taken care of. And it was just all about me. I was very self-absorbed at that moment. I just wanted the sex.
1: Did you bring the phone with you when you went to the Apple store?
12: Oh, yeah. Yes.
1: Did any of the people working there handle it?
12: Pardon me?
1: Did any of
12: it? It was in a baggie. It was in a baggie then.
1: But nobody took it out?
10: Did you still have blue hands?
12: No. Oddly enough, I the very tip of my fingers underneath, I had long nails then. You could see a little bit of the dye was still in my skin. I wasn't going to scrub the skin off. But believe me, the phone was just my main concern. My health or anything like that was not a big deal. But the head...
1: Did you just hear... Hold on. Did you hear what she just said?
10: Yes,
1: that phone is very important. My health was not a concern. If you're dead, your phone does nothing for you.
12: Well, but my pictures would be okay, and we would still have them. So my heirs would have my pictures.
10: Everybody would still have her photos. Wouldn't have her, but they'd have your photos.
1: Spend the 99 cents and get the Apple Cloud so you don't have to put your hand in a toilet.
12: I didn't even think. I'm not a technical person, you know, and I didn't know. I just wanted my phone, and I got my phone back. So they gave me a brand new iPhone. They said they normally don't do that. They just usually give you a refurbished phone.
10: You know why? They didn't want your... They didn't want it back. This is just not right.
1: I would have sold it on Facebook.
12: They took that phone. They took that phone, and they downloaded the stuff.
10: Well, that was very nice. That was very nice of them.
1: I love my phone, but it's all backed up. Let it go.
10: I couldn't do it.
1: Never. I don't even like to go in there when I'm just using the facilities, let alone rooting around everywhere.
10: She said she felt something squishy.
1: Yeah. What do you think that was? The power of deduction is going to help you figure it out.
10: Oh.
1: Wow, Dorian. She really, really, really didn't want to lose that phone.
10: No.
1: There is nothing. If my kid was in there, I would think for a second before I went in. I mean, obviously, I'd go save my child, but I'd pause for a second. That's so gross.
10: It is so gross. So, you know, next time you're on an airplane, you're going to think of Dorian.
1: Oh, yeah, I am.
10: Never that's the PSA. Okay. Never take your phone in the toilet.
1: Or in the porta potty.
10: Or in the porta
1: potty. 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You never know what's going to happen.
10: The porta potty fell on her.
1: That's so nasty.
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1: No jokes? 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
10: 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All right, so you got kids in school. They're using AI.
1: Of course.
10: ChatGPT has something called study mode.
1: Okay.
10: And Gemini has guided learning. Basically, what it does is that when the kids need help with their homework, It just doesn't give them the answer.
1: Yeah, but you do it now with a prompt that says, make sure you don't never give us the answer. Because it will, you know. Yes. It thinks it wants you to solve the problem. But this is cool.
10: Yes, so it's study mode on ChatGPT and guided learning on Gemini. Let's see. In just a few minutes, a device that costs less than dinner out and it takes over a Boeing 737 in under a minute. Too bad it won't fish out a phone from the toilet.
1: Yeah, we need a device for that.
10: Picture walking into a party where a stranger's glasses already knows your name. Meta just filed the patent. Glasses that scan a room and decide who's worth recording. I'm Kim Komando for NetSuite. 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If your revenues are over seven figures, visit netsuite.ai/Kim. These cameras spot every face in view, rank people by how interesting they are, then cuts a highlight reel. Nobody in that room agrees to it. That's not a snapshot either. That's a face print, the exact geometry of your face turned into a number. Meta already paid Texas $1.4 billion over facial recognition. They wrote the check and kept building. My prediction, within 2 years, a no glasses sign will hang next to no smoking signs. Do this today. Somebody aims a camera mounted on their face at you, ask them to take it off. The future's looking bright. Shame we're the ones getting framed. Tech moves fast, and you need to stay ahead. That's why you need to get my free newsletter every single morning. Sign up right now for free. 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
10: Okay, coming up, we're going to talk about how you can rent stars in Texas. We'll tell you more about that. But first, look at you. What are you sporting?
1: I got swag.
10: You got swagger.
1: Yes, new Kim Komando swag.
10: This is merch. You have to get it now before it's gone because that's how merch drops work, right?
1: Okay. When does the merch drop happen?
10: It's happening right now. And nice. Like for the next week, you're going to be able to buy it. So you're holding the mug.
1: Yeah, the mug says no data leaks here. Kim Komando right underneath there.
10: You know, very affordable, $16, high quality stuff. This is not junk.
1: No, not at all.
10: Then this one's my favorite. I've read the terms and conditions. I have not.
1: That's the t-shirt. It says, I've read the terms and conditions, and then parentheses says, I have not.
10: Nobody has.
1: No, I didn't read them.
10: But, you know, this is one of those shirts that people look at and go, oh, yeah, me, you too?
1: Yeah. Okay. Instant connection.
10: And then my favorite, also number two, is the hoodie. Now, this is a high quality hoodie. This was important to me. I did not want a hoodie that was hard to, you know, it was all like, you know what I'm talking about, like thick.
1: Right.
10: You know, this one's really soft.
1: An all-season hoodie.
10: Yes.
1: You can wear it all the time, winter, fall, whatever.
10: And
1: or if it's just cold in the house.
10: And it says, do not disturb, buffering.
1: And it's got the little wheel. It's got the wheel on it.
10: Okay.
1: And the hat. Don't forget the hat.
10: That's right. The hat. KK hat. It's one I'd wear every single day. $28. On the back, it does say Kim Commando.
1: I'm trying to take off the tag.
10: I didn't give the hat to you. You're just demonstrating it. No, you're...
1: It's a gift now.
10: Oh.
1: Yeah. Deal with it.
10: Excuse me, Amber, take that out of his pay, please.
1: Oh, that's going to cover. I'm going to need a couple checks to cover that.
10: In case you want to check it all out, links are right now at commando.com, KOMANDO.com, commando.com. If you buy it, send us photos of you sporting the merch.
1: This is a comfortable hat.
10: And then you will be part of the show. It's amazing.
1: Is it a coincidence? It's fitted just for me? I don't think so. I think it was meant.
10: No, it wasn't.
1: Yeah, it was kismet. I'm glad I'm wearing it.
10: All right. Hey, listen. So let's say you can't see the stars wherever you're living. A ranch in West Texas will actually grant you the dark sky over the internet. This is really amazing. Starfront Observatories, they park hundreds of telescopes under some of the blackest skies in America. And then you aim and shoot from your laptop for about, say, $100 a month. No bug spray required. Bray Falls, welcome to the show. How did you come up with this idea? I think it's amazing.
19: Hey, thanks for having me. So the idea basically came when we realized that most people live in a city and they can't actually see the stars at all. And I think that's unfortunate because the night sky is very beautiful and I think everyone should be able to see it. It's just actually getting out under that dark sky is very difficult to do for most people. And so we figured we'd bring the stars to them instead of making them, you know, drive a couple hours out to see them each night.
10: And so what's the tech behind it? What's making all this possible?
19: So all of it is possible right now with the advent of a thing called the Smart Telescope, which is basically a really tiny little telescope, but it has a really good camera, really good optics, and it's all controlled through an app on your phone. So you don't need to learn the complex software that normally comes with a telescope. And the best part is now these smart telescopes have recently been able to be used remotely. So they can be controlled over a network from your phone, from anywhere you live. You don't actually need to be next to the telescope anymore.
10: So you can say where the telescope goes on the app.
19: Yeah, exactly. So you have full control over it, what it looks at, and you can see galaxies, nebulae, the moon, planets, anything you want to look at and anything you want to explore. You can just do it from your phone wherever you live.
10: Okay, so, you know, we're seeing some video right now. It looks like just acres and acres of telescopes.
1: I mean, there's got to be 1,000 telescopes.
19: Yeah, we actually did recently just cross 1,000 telescopes. So there's a lot. It's a sight to behold. We've got 14 buildings right now, and we're building another 4. One of the ones we're building right now is going to host about 550 of those smart telescopes just for people to rent. So it's really mind-blowing to see in person.
10: Boy, that is something. That is amazing.
1: So I can basically see what's above my head, but I also can see what's above Antarctica?
19: Well, Antarctica is a bit far away, so you can't see the sky from down there. However, we are expanding into the southern hemisphere, into Australia. So right now we're just in Texas, but soon we'll have another location. You'll actually be able to do stargazing in the daytime and from the southern hemisphere, because half the sky you can't actually see from America, but also it's, you know, 9 hours due west. So you'll be able to actually use a telescope in the daytime, which, you know, we just want to make space more accessible, and that includes the other half of the sky and also during the daytime. So there's a lot of cool stuff you can do with the telescope once it's remote.
10: So have any of your customers discovered anything?
19: Plenty, yes. There's been dozens of new nebulae that have been found from the observatory. They usually happen when basically everybody points their telescopes together at one spot, and then they all collect light at the same time and combine everything together. So basically, in astrophotography, you want to get as much exposure time as possible. And when you're working alone, you can only get, you know, one night of exposure time per night to reveal faint objects. But if you have, you know, 40, 50, 100 people working together on one thing, you combine all of your images, and all of a sudden you have enough light collecting power to discover new things or rival what a professional telescope could see.
10: Wow. That is, you know...
1: super smart.
10: That is incredible. And so in case somebody wants to check it out, where do they go?
19: If they want to check it out, they can visit our website at starfront.space. And there you can rent a telescope. You could send us your own telescope if you already do astrophotography. And if you want to come see the observatory in person, you can schedule a visit with us and come tour the place.
10: I would love to tour that. I would love to go. I think that would be so sweet.
1: It was really interesting.
10: It is. I mean, what a great use of technology. Being able to see the stars if you can't see them in your hometown.
1: Right. You just rent them.
10: Hey, listen, still to come, how a coin-sized device can hack a Boeing 737 here on the Kim Komando Show. 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
1: Wait a minute, didn't I just say this? 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
1: Oh, at least they were fast to act.
0: 6 years ago. Gosh. They presented at a security conference, and unlike my luggage, the point didn't really land very well. Hey, listen, thanks for joining us. Thanks for being here. If you haven't already, make sure that you hang around for the next hour of the show and sign up for our free newsletter at getkim.com.
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7: Turn turbulent. I'm Carmen Roberts, Fox News. President Trump's trade chief, Jameson Greer, says Canada walked away from what he calls the best deal and triggered 50% U.S. tariffs on $20 billion worth of Canadian goods today.
8: Now, that includes products that range from hockey sticks to tongue depressors. The countries sold each other $880 billion worth of goods and services last year.
7: Fox's Marianne Rafferty says the U.S. tariffs were originally set to kick in on Wednesday.
8: But President Trump extended the deadline for 3 days to allow talks to continue, but the two countries still could not reach an agreement.
7: And Canada's Prime Minister Mark Carney says that Ottawa will impose a dollar-for-dollar tariff on American goods, including steel, electronics, and appliances. Greer says there are no further talks are scheduled. Police in Worcester, Massachusetts, have issued an arrest warrant for 58-year-old Karen Solomon after her husband, 31-year-old police veteran Kurt Solomon, was found fatally injured in their home Tuesday. Investigators say she's missing and wanted for assault with a dangerous weapon. Also in Massachusetts, a trial of a woman who strangled her three young children to death continues. The defense team for Lindsay Clancy rested its case yesterday, and the prosecution started calling rebuttal witnesses trying to prove she was not suffering from postpartum psychosis.
9: Their rebuttal witness, psychiatrist Dr. Abram Max, says he had interviewed Clancy and reviewed her records. He says Clancy was suffering from depression.
10: My opinion is that she retained the capacity that required for having criminal responsibility for these actions.
9: Clancy has admitted to killing her children, but the defense has pled not guilty by reason of insanity.
7: Fox says Madeline Rivera. The trial resumes on Monday. Closing arguments expected soon. 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
7: Tropical storm Moke is getting closer to Hawaii, likely to bring more heavy rainfall to the Big Island.
23: Because of the impacts last weekend with Hurricane Lala, and now this storm coming so quickly, first responders are in action mode. Residents are ready.
7: Fox Weather's Robert Ray in Hilo. Moke is pushing through the Pacific with 50-mile-an-hour winds. A 5.9 magnitude earthquake rattled eastern Japan, including the Tokyo area. No tsunami expected. Swedish police are investigating whether an 18-year-old man who went on a sword attack at a high school was part of an online community promoting school violence. He killed a 17-year-old girl and seriously wounded two teen boys, and police arrested him at the scene. A company recalls its vegetables after yet another food scare. Fox's Pam Puso reports.
24: An E. coli and salmonella outbreak linked to alfalfa sprouts has sickened more than 50 people across multiple states, according to the CDC. The affected sprouts were sold at grocery stores under the brands Calco and Everything Sprouts. Most of the illnesses have been reported in Minnesota and Wisconsin. States including Iowa, Kansas, New York, North Carolina, and Florida have also reported illnesses. The outbreak comes amid several other recent foodborne outbreaks linked to jalapenos, iceberg lettuce, blueberries, and eggs. Pam Puso, Fox News.
7: Motown songwriter Janie Bradford Hobbs dies at 87. She joined the label as a receptionist in 1958 and soon helped write this early Motown classic.
25: The best things in life are free, but you can give them to the birds and bees. I keep on.
7: That 1959 hit by Barrett Strong was later covered by the Beatles. Hobbs also co-wrote Too Busy Thinking About My Baby, made famous by Marvin Gaye. Hobbs' family said today she died at a Los Angeles hospital after a long illness. I'm Carmen Roberts. This is Fox News.
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29: La Crosse's official forecast.
30: Lows dip down to about 54 tonight under clear skies. Winds out of the northwest around 5 miles an hour. High temperatures reach up to 78 tomorrow, mainly clear. Lows dip down to about 53 tomorrow night, partly cloudy. Partly cloudy Monday with highs in the upper 70s, slight chance for showers Tuesday. Right now, it's 81 degrees.

0: You know, I'm all for a good prank. I love pranks.
1: Do you?
0: Yes.
1: All right. Who do you prank the most? I'm going to guess your husband.
0: Of course. But this is a good prank. Riley Walsh is in San Francisco, and he gets 50 people to get on the app and order 50 Waymos to go to the same cul-de-sac.
1: At the same time?
0: At the same time.
1: Did they all show up?
0: They all showed up at the same dead-end street, and then they just sat there, just blinking at each other.
1: They didn't know what to do.
0: No. Mm-mm. It was like a really expensive game of sardines, and they were going like... Man, I'll tell you the techie phrase for this type of prank and hit. I'm going to give you a hint.
1: Okay.
0: It has the word service in it, and then I'm also going to tell you like some of my favorite pranks that I've done on Barry.
1: Mm-hmm.
0: But first, we have to thank NetSuite for helping to make this show possible. 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All right, they call this, remember, it has the word service in it,
1: mm-hmm.
0: a denial of service attack.
1: DOS. OS, okay.
0: So basically, 50 friends with an app can paralyze the Waymo fleet.
1: I mean, that's 50 cars going to the same place at the same time. And then once they get there, I mean, because I've taken a Waymo here to the office for the show.
0: Oh, you have? I didn't know that.
1: Yeah. And instead of dropping me off in one of the two parking lots we have here, it dropped me off at the hairstyle place next door and then sent me to my phone walking directions on how to get here.
0: Okay. So close.
1: Fooling a Waymo isn't too difficult.
0: Not that hard. All right. So some of my favorite pranks. Okay. This is a good one. You take a screenshot of the person's desktop wallpaper. You take a screenshot of the person's desktop.
1: Right.
0: Okay. So it shows all the icons and the trash cans and everything like that. Then what you do is you make it that person's wallpaper.
1: And then delete all the icons?
0: No, just make it the wallpaper. So it looks like that. The wallpaper is right. Going to take over.
1: Yeah.
0: Yes. So they click, click, click, click, click.
1: Right. You delete all the icons. They think they're sitting there, exactly. And there's nothing there.
0: There's nothing there. And it's like, that's when you hear, oh, damn it.
1: You know what I used to do? My dad bought a photo printer, and I used to print out inappropriate photos and put them in his picture frames on his desk. Every time I went over there.
0: Did you really? Yeah.
1: And then he'd run back. Oh, I got to go get something out of the office. Stop. You got to be kidding me.
0: That is so funny. You can also use a cracked screen.
1: Oh, yeah, that's a good one, especially for the TV.
0: Yes, that's a good one, too. But here's what I have now. This is good. I have our smart speaker programmed, Alexa programmed, to say like at 4 o'clock, 4:30, Barry, now is not a good time for a gin and tonic.
1: And he curses at you underneath his breath.
0: Exactly. Yeah. And on that happy note, welcome, ladies and gentlemen, boys and girls, to the nation's largest, best, award-winning show about all things digital. I'm, of course, your beloved digital goddess, Kim Komando, here with you once again. And you can find us on over 425 top stations across the United States. And we're streaming your favorite radio app. And you can also get us as a podcast. And you can watch us on YouTube, too.
1: 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I'd subscribe to a bunch of things. 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
0: No, just me.
1: That's what I thought. I subscribe to a bunch of things on YouTube, and I love the fact when they post something new and I go on, it's right there on the homepage, or if I search, it shows a little blue bell, so I know there's new stuff. Just subscribe to the channel.
0: All right, let's talk about Amazon. Started as a website to sell books. Do you know their first book back then in 1995 was a book about artificial intelligence?
1: I didn't really.
0: Yeah. I thought that was kind of crazy.
1: See in the future.
0: So now what they're doing is, and reporters at 404 Media, we love them. They went to something called the VGT3 team. It's an Amazon warehouse. And inside, people chop off the spines of pages of books, and then they feed the books into a scanner. And then the words go into Amazon's AI, and then the book is sent to the trash.
1: Hold on. One second. Which AI is Amazon's AI?
0: Yeah. It's like Rex.
1: I've never heard of it.
0: Well, everybody's got their own AI. except for me.
1: But that's not a chatbot or something that's publicly used. It's just as an internal AI that they're using.
0: Well, no, they're training the AI on books. On books. Now, Anthropic did the same thing called Project Panama. They destroyed millions of print books the same way. Okay, why? Because AI has already sucked up every bit of intel off the internet. And so now they're saying, well, maybe we need some books because now AI is training on AI.
1: Can't you pay someone $22 an hour to sit there and photocopy all the books so you don't have to destroy them all?
0: Well, they really don't want other people to have the books because they don't want their AI to train on it. So what this means, and this is a really wild story when you think about this, is that if you have books and they're sitting on the shelf and you're saying like, ooh, wonder if these are worth any money. Go to like Abe Books, A-B-E Books, or eBay, and you can sell your books. I mean, I had read that cookbooks, of all things, are really expensive now.
1: But isn't literally, I would say, in the 90 percentile of books that have been made already available with a digital version?
0: Some of the rare books have not.
1: Okay. Well, then we shouldn't be cutting up rare books.
0: Tell them that.
1: I am.
0: Go do that. It's kind of a plot twist, though. I mean, you know, Amazon starts by selling books. Now they're buying books and destroying them.
1: Right.
0: And, you know.
1: They come full circle.
0: Yeah. They're tearing up the bestseller list.
1: So cheesy.
0: Okay. I would be so ticked off if this happened to me. You go to the gate. You're on time. You have a boarding pass. And they say, we're sorry. You're not allowed to board the flight.
1: Why?
0: Because American Airlines has something called AURA. A-U-R-A. It predicts that if you're going to miss your connecting flight, then rebooks you before you can prove it wrong. And it's actually happened to people who are getting to the gate on time, but the algorithm says you're not supposed to be here, so we gave you your seat to somebody else.
1: I mean, if you did miss your flight, that'd be super convenient. I'm already booked on another one. I'm good to go. I don't have to do anything. But if you didn't miss your flight, what the heck?
0: I know. What do you do?
1: And then they've already given to someone else. It's not like they're going to kick them off the plane to get you on. You just got to go with whatever they rebooked you on.
0: I have been kicked off so many airplanes in my life.
1: Why? Oh, we know why. Gin and tonic.
0: No, that's Barry. I'm vodka soda.
1: I'm sorry.
0: Well, my dad worked for United Airlines. And so that meant that we would travel standby. And I can't tell you how many times as a child and a young adult that I would be sitting there and the flight attendant, you'd hear over the thing go ding dong, go with the commando family, please press the call button. And then you press it and it's like, then they come in like, you got to get off the plane.
1: You're already on. They've already given you a boarding pass and then they throw you off.
0: Yeah, because some paying passenger showed up.
1: Those sons.
0: Comcast has launched a brand new feature. We're all going to love it. It's called Xfinity Shield. It tracks you moving inside your home without a single camera.
1: Yay!
0: It reads the invisible Wi-Fi signals bouncing off your body as you walk around the room.
1: And how does this help me?
0: They say it's strictly going to be used for home security.
1: Oh, that's right.
0: To catch intruders.
1: They're going to be selling that to McDonald's. It's going to be part of my McDonald's dossier pretty soon.
0: If you want to know more about that and what to do, I have a story coming up in our free newsletter. It's going to be, I think, next Tuesday. And you want to sign up at getkim.com. All right. So Ferrari looked at electric cars. You know, I'm a big car girl.
1: Mm-hmm.
0: I actually have a Ferrari.
1: Okay.
0: And it was like, that was one of those things that I wanted in my life. Like, I knew when I made it, when I could buy a Ferrari.
1: Sure.
0: So that's what it is. So Ferrari has their first EV. It's called the Luce. And it was recently put up for sale at the Monterey Car Show.
1: Can I just say real quick, that's an awful name.
0: The Luce.
1: That's a bad name for
0: nothing
1: a car.
0: Nothing says performance like the Luce.
1: You want everything to be tight. Streamline. The Luce is like the handles falling off. Hubcaps are just rolling down the street.
0: Okay, everybody hates it. I mean, if you are a Ferrari fan, you look at it and you go, what happened? Johnny Ivey, the guy who designed the iPhone, actually designed the interior. So and the exterior. It looks a little bit like an Apple product, if you ask me.
1: Okay.
0: Anyway, it sold in Monterey last weekend for $40 million.
1: 40? Because they only made one?
0: No, it's like the first one. The
1: $40 million? You are never going to get your return on investment for $40 million.
0: No,
1: Mm-mm. You're one T-bone away from losing all your money.
0: I will tell you that the price of Ferraris has skyrocketed all across the board.
1: Sure.
0: I mean, I sold one 3 years ago, and I don't even want to talk about how much money they're selling for right now. Because the Ferrari base is now saying that we don't want EVs. And this proved it. Okay. We don't want EVs. We want cars with power. But I have a question for you. Because this is a Ferrari, it makes different kind of sound as an EV. And so, how did they come up with the sound? Was it trained on classic V12 recordings?
1: That would make sense. And this is an artificial sound that this car makes.
0: Hidden exhaust pipes that just have get a splash of gasoline. A sensor that amplifies the motor's vibrations, or a Spotify playlist of old Ferrari race cars.
1: Well, I think it's going to be the Spotify playlist.
0: Mm-mm. It's a sensor. The sensor amplifies the motor's actual vibration. So you have an EV that's going along that tries to sound like a Ferrari.
1: It's trying to sound stronger by being louder.
0: Yes.
1: So it's real sounds. It is the real sound the vehicle is making, but just it's louder, so it sounds like it's not an EV.
0: It's kind of a fake sound.
1: I'm sure it is.
0: I mean, I think here, don't we have the sound?
1: I mean, it sounds like a car.
0: Okay, that's not the real sound. They haven't released what the real sound is
1: yet. Oh, you just made that up?
0: Yeah, we're just kind of going with it.
1: Go with that one. Run with that one, Ferrari.
0: If Enzo, anybody, relatives are listening, just do that. Hey, coming up, your iPhone's going to answer spam phone calls for you. We have a couple of warnings also that you can't ignore. An Apple alert that means nation state spyware, and a Zoom flaw that lets anybody in the meeting hijack your computer. That's a bad thing. And then we're talking about AI and home inventory and the handsome silver foxes that are invading Facebook.
1: Ooh.
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0: We were talking about how you can use AI to take a home inventory. This is really important stuff. And you can get more tips like this every single day and join a million folks who get my free newsletter over at getkim.com. So do you remember a couple of weeks ago we had the gal on who changed her location to be Paris?
1: Oh, for the dating purposes.
0: Yes.
1: So and then she found love.
0: Yes. Yeah, so instead of being in Charlotte, she was in Paris. And then now she's moving to Paris. And
1: she found this love in Paris.
0: Where did that come from?
1: Tower.
0: And so I was telling Hannah, my friend Hannah, about this because Hannah's trying to find love.
1: Right.
0: And I said, Hannah, instead of being in Phoenix, you should try someplace else. And Hannah, thanks for being here. And where did you change it to?
1: Des Moines?
5: Thank you for having me. No, I tried Santa Barbara.
1: Oh, okay.
5: Same old. That's Phoenix, really. run-of-the-mill firefighters, finance bros, you know. But I don't really want to pick up my life for some man and move to Europe. So I'm really just, at a loss.
1: So it really wasn't any different? It was the same type of person, same personality types?
5: Yeah, and, but I do have to say that I have used AI, ChatGPT specifically, to screenshot interactions with men and then use them to dump them. That has been helpful.
0: And so tell us about the guy.
5: Well, Kim, let me tell you, came on way too strong. And then when I was very direct with him and said, I just don't think that we're a right fit. I owned it, right? I said, I'm not what you need. He still just kept trying, calling, texting, blah, blah, blah. And I said, I finally just, chat's a girl's girl, I decided, because I put in my screenshots and I said, chat, please help me dump this person with no reason for him to come back. And you know what? Chat gave me two options. One was nicer than the other, and I kind of combined them, edited it so I needed it to be perfect, and I haven't heard from him since. So it was perfect, actually.
1: What did you say?
5: Basically, it was like, I've already told you I'm not interested. That's not changing. This is a clear boundary. Please don't call, text, or interact with me further. And it was pretty direct, and it worked.
0: Now, have you ever screenshot a guy and then put that screenshot into ChatGPT or Claude or whatever and said, what do you think of this profile?
5: No, but you know what? Honestly, I should, because from the dating apps, I do feel like because people use AI to like enhance their photos, you really don't know who's real or who's fake anymore. And so I just eventually deleted it because I just thought to myself, this person doesn't look real. This person doesn't look real. I don't know what I'm getting anymore. And maybe I'll just meet someone when I'm walking my dog.
0: Have you ever had a date with somebody that you knew that they AI'd their photos?
5: Not that AI'd, but definitely catfish. Like he was looking good on a boat, tan, muscly, and then he pulled up. And he was like 100 pounds heavier than his photos. And I was like, wow. And it wasn't that he was heavier.
1: That's how you lied.
5: Yeah, because.

0: 15 years old. And when you get there, it's not that they looked bad. They just were trying to deceive me. And when it's the first interaction, that's really icky.
1: So did you ever say anything to some woman, say like you, I mean, you're 40 and you look like you're 20?
0: No, because I'm not a monster. You sit through the date, get it over with as quick as possible, and then never talk to them again.
2: That's kind of what I did with this guy. He was like, oh, I'd love to see you again. And I was like, not me. Yeah, thank you.
0: I would have loved to see you the first time. The real you.
2: I'd love you to be honest. No, I've also noticed on the dating apps, too, where people will kind of lie about their jobs. Like, they'll make them sound more important. And so they're like, oh, I see that you're blah, blah, blah. Like, say they're a sergeant in law enforcement. And they'll say, oh, yeah, I'm a sergeant in law enforcement. And then you kind of dig deeper, and they're like, well, actually, I'm like a correctional officer at the jail. Oh. I'm like, oh, okay.
0: I'm a security guard at Big Lots.
1: I'm a parking lot. I'm a parking lot attendant.
2: But one thing is common, like with women, we call it like hat fishing, where like a guy will look so handsome, but it's really because he's in a hat. And then he takes off his hat, and maybe he's like, then there's nothing wrong with bald guys, don't get me wrong. But if he always has a hat on, it's called hat fishing. Like, all of his photos, he has a hat on, then you see him without a hat on, and you're deeply disappointed. Because, like,
1: does he have like a weird shaped head?
2: No, I mean, no, but some guys look so hot in a hat, and then they take their hat off, and they're like, it's like girls in sunglasses. Like, they can look so cute, and then they take off their sunglasses, and you're like, ooh, okay.
0: I do not understand why people do stuff like this, whether it's hat fishing or making their job look more important. You're going to find out the truth at some point when you're dating someone that everything you said was a lie.
1: 100%. 100%.
0: Just be honest.
1: So basically, you know, if you are looking for love, moving the map doesn't necessarily
0: not
1: work.
0: Not every time.
1: 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That's why I use Incogni. 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
5: So the big game is this Sunday, and you've invited the whole neighborhood to come over and watch. 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
3: The big party for America's 250th birthday is just ahead, and that means fireworks, which can sound like a battlefield to pets, and you may have to deal with a 4th of July furry freakout, but you can do things to calm them down.
4: You might want to play with them a little bit more so that you're tiring them out, just like you do with a little kid. Wear them out.
3: Dr. Michael Bailey of the American Veterinary Medical Association.
4: Get them a new toy, because maybe playing with the new toy is enough to take their mind off of what's going on for the next half an hour or so.
3: You can also try wrapping them in a thunder shirt or drown out the fireworks with some music. 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
4: 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And make sure that the contact information connected with that chip is up to date.
3: Take pause. Joel Nadeau, Fox News.
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7: La Crosse's official forecast.
8: Lows dip down to about 54 tonight under clear skies. Winds out of the northwest around 5 miles an hour. High temperatures reach up to 78 tomorrow, mainly clear. Lows dip down to about 53 tomorrow night, partly cloudy. Partly cloudy Monday with highs in the upper 70s, slight chance for showers Tuesday. Right now, it's 81 degrees.
9: 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All right, got two security warnings before we go back to our phone calls.
10: Okay.
9: First up is Apple. If you get a notification that says Apple detected a mercenary spyware attack targeted at your iPhone, that's not spam.
11: That's not spam?
9: No, that's real. Apple has sent a fresh wave of these warnings to people in 110 different countries. And if you get one, you have to turn on lockdown mode in your settings. And it's been successful with getting rid of the spyware. Number two hits you at work. Researchers have revealed three flaws that they're calling Zoomsday. Zoomsday. So any random participant in your Zoom meeting could crash, spy on, and take over your device.
11: Well, I would be able to know, right? Because it's someone I work with.
9: Zero clicks needed from you.
11: Okay. That's not good.
9: No. The attack actually rises through the annotation feature, that little pen. So basically, here's what they said. If you're running Zoom on Windows, Mac, Linux, iPhone, and Android.
11: Right.
9: Okay. You need an update.
11: But if you're running it on a PlayStation 2, you're fine.
9: Okay. Meetings that used to kill your soul.
11: Yeah.
9: Now kill your laptop.
11: The whole thing.
9: Progress. Let's see. Herb in Wilmington, North Carolina. Hi there, Herb.
12: How you doing, Kim?
9: Great. What's going on?
12: I just want to let you know I'm a big fan. I've been listening to your radio show for a couple of years, and I get your email newsletters every day.
9: Thank you.
12: Including the AI. And that's really why what my question is about. I really have not taken the dive, I guess you say, into AI. I don't even have an app downloaded, but I decided I kind of wanted to create like a project for AI to help me with. I'm looking for a piece of, I guess you could call it mountain retreat type land.
9: Okay.
12: And
2: I've kind of done that over the years here, the last few years, and it's a lot of work looking online at multiple listings and things like that and trying to find the, you know, the criteria that I'm looking for, the size of the land and the price and all that stuff. And I'm just wondering maybe if you have some advice on to which AI service that I should, maybe try, whether it's a pay or a free version, and maybe some basics on how to get that started.
9: I would go to ChatGPT, because the different AIs have different specialties. Like if you weren't telling me, like, I wanted to write a whole research paper about land and mountain retreats and do a whole bunch of research and then publish it or whatever it may be, I'd probably send you to maybe Claude or Gemini. But ChatGPT seems to be able to have the ability to pull information and be connected to things like Zillow, where you're going to give it a certain prompt and then tell it to run this project on a schedule. And so, like, you're going to need to sign up for ChatGPT Plus, $20 a month. Okay. Definitely worth it, okay. Right?
2: And, no, I agree.
9: And then you're going to start with a prompt, and I'll send you this prompt. We'll email you this prompt, so you don't have to write it down. Where you're going to start, and you always want to start out a prompt by saying, who do you need me to be? And so you're going to say, I need you to be a mountain retreat land expert with all the credentials that will give me the best deal and have the best, water, whatever you want to have with it, with all the criteria. And right. Then you also want to give it your price. How many acres, you know, do you need a view? Do you need road frontage? Then you want to say, these are the nice haves. These are the must haves. And these are the things I hate. Gotcha. Like, you know, for example, like, I will never buy a house where I can see a power line. It's just a pet peeve of mine.
11: Sure.
9: So you list some things like that.
11: And ChatGPT can get that specific?
9: Yes.
11: A house that can see a power line?
9: Yes.
11: That's awesome.
9: Because it's going to look at the photos.
11: Right.
9: Okay. So.
2: Yeah, it's sometimes in photos, and then other criteria may be just in the details of a listing.
9: Exactly.
2: Or something like that.
9: Exactly. And then you want it to tell it to search different things. LandWatch, LandSearch, Land.com. Zillow has a filter for just land and lots. And then every day you could tell it, send me an email with a list of the properties that I should look at.
2: I gotcha. And it will send an email. I guess that's part of the sign up is your email.
9: Yeah, because you're going to connect that to your Gmail for this right. task. So this is kind of where you would start. And then you will modify it accordingly, because you'll find that maybe if you need to add this particular characteristic or this phrase, whatever it may be. But does this give you a place to start with?
2: It does, yeah. And like, one of the criteria might be, you know, I want it to search in these states, you know, maybe
9: for sure,
2: you know, four or five different states. And because I'm pretty flexible within an area. And, you know, I want it to be on the eastern side of the U.S. So the Appalachian Mountains is where I'm looking.
9: Oh, that's pretty. So, you don't want a lot, like, and near Augusta, Georgia.
11: Augusta, Georgia.
9: I've got one of those.
2: That'd be nice for the Masters right there.
9: Hey, well, I don't know. I don't think it's that close.
11: If it was valuable, she wouldn't be trying to offload it to you right now.
9: I've been trying to get rid of this thing for years.
11: Guess what, Ian? You're about to get some land in Augusta, Georgia.
9: Oh, wait. I also have land in between Casa Grande and Tucson, Arizona.
11: Do you now?
9: Yes.
11: All those mountains that are there. None.
9: Yeah, it's one of these things that my financial advisor said, because it's on your personal wealth statement.
11: Right.
9: They look at it and they go, well, this is going to be good for Ian's great grandchildren.
11: Sure, when they develop that land in 30, 40.
9: But, you know, when you start using these agents to do exactly what we were just talking about, Norb, thank you for your call today. Is that you really can automate things. I have 6 or 7 agents that are running right now.
11: Too many, though? Is it too many things that you have to check on and babysit and look at emails and look at replies?
9: Not yet.
11: Okay.
9: Because I'm having a great time at it. I spent like 4 hours just doing agents the other day, just making agents. But the one that I really like the most is the email triage, where it goes through all my email and it sorts it as urgent, spam, newsletter, reply needed, and then it drafts all the replies. And so I just look at my drafts folder, and I'm like, I had one today from Sharon. I didn't even see her email. come in this morning. But it had, because she sent it like 6 a.m.
11: Right.
9: And, but I, there in the reply, it was a reply like, oh, sure, I'll come on so-and-so's show and blah, blah, blah, talk, you know what it was. And I thought like, oh, yeah, that's kind of good.
11: How often do you have to not send the message it composed?
9: Probably 20% of the time.
11: Okay, that's pretty good. 80% of the time, it's thinking just like Kim Komando.
9: Yeah, where I can look at it. But other times it will say, oh, I think that's a great idea. And I'm like, that's a stupid idea.
11: Dumb computer.
9: We're not going to do that. All right, let's talk about Native Path. You know that glow that you see on people who just seem to radiate health? It's not just good lighting. It's what's happening inside their body. And one of the best kept secrets to looking and feeling amazing is collagen. 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
9: So I read a stat that said the average American home has $100,000 to $300,000 worth of belongings.
11: Oh, my gosh.
9: Yeah. And so most people have no idea what's in your house. Do you have, I mean, if you had to say everything that was in your house right now, could you?
11: I got a 100-inch Hisense TV, and that's about it. I don't remember anything else.
9: Right. And that's exactly it. And so what you can do now with AI is you can fire up your favorite chatbot, Gemini or ChatGPT, and then walk around and room by room and just video it and then say, compile a list of everything that you see in this room. And put it inside an Excel spreadsheet, a Google Sheet, a Google Doc, whatever it may be. And then say, I want you to spotlight the things that are really valuable. And go out on eBay and look at sold listings to tell me how much all this is worth, room by room.
11: Now, if something were to happen, there was a fire, stuff gets destroyed, a burglary, would an insurance company accept this as a viable list of your belongings?
9: That's the good part, is that yes, but you have to send this list to your agent.
11: Okay.
9: They have to
11: have it ahead of time.
9: Right. And just once you get it done, send it to the agent and say, does it look like I'm covered for everything that I have? Because, you know, I was thinking about this when I was putting the tip together. Last time I did this in my house was 2 years ago.
11: Okay.
9: And that was when we were first moving in. Things change.
11: Sure. Okay. Especially when you're moving in, new furniture, new art, stuff like that.
9: So this is on my list to do the next week. Now, if you need this prompt and you need more information about it, just head over to Komando.com. The link will be right there on the homepage. All right. Still to come, we have more wonderful phone calls you don't want to miss here on the show. The world's largest professional networking website has the strict rule against romance. It's also America's hottest dating site, and you've already guessed which one. I'm Kim Komando for NetSuite. 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If your revenues are over 7 figures, visit netsuite.ai/Kim. Ready for the answer? It's LinkedIn, of course. The rules you agree to say it flat out. Not a dating site. Nobody cares. A new survey says 1 in 4 American workers call it fair game. 1 in 8 say a real relationship started there. Here's my take. The dating apps died because everybody lied. LinkedIn is the one place where people list their real job, real school, and real name. That's not romance. It's a background check with a headshot. My prediction? Within 2 years, somebody builds a dating app that verifies you through your work history. But remember this. Your boss sees every post you like. And if you're single and scrolling, maybe it's time for a glamorous new professional headshot. Stay tech ahead with my free newsletter. 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

0: Okay, before this hour is done, the AI men that are flooding Facebook to farm and get your money, they just want to steal from you. 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Oh, now this is a question that doesn't come up often, but I know that a lot of people wonder. Lisa in Charlotte, North Carolina. Hi there, Lisa. Welcome.
1: Hey, how are you?
0: Wonderful. So your TV and your camera.
1: Yes. Interesting question, isn't it?
0: Yeah. So tell us.
1: Well, I just had to buy a new TV, and I had seen where the question came up, and I have asked the question myself because I try to keep it pretty normal in my house. I just wondered if anybody can see you through that camera on your TV, because I'm figuring if you can mask, if you can pass your computer screen onto your TV, that would then become your monitor, correct?
0: Mm-hmm. But see, your TV, let me back up. It used to be that there was a camera on your TV. Say 2012, 13, 14, maybe even 2015, when Samsung's big claim to fame was like, well, you could do video calls on your TV.
2: On my TV?
0: Wow.
2: This is the future.
0: And so you don't really have cameras built into TVs anymore. But if you did have one, what you could do is just put a piece of black tape over it and you'd be all done. But the big concern with TVs is not necessarily the camera as much as ACR, automatic content recognition, which is when your TV is watching what you watch so that this way it can feed you more customized ads. And so if you...
2: She didn't like that.
0: Yeah, and sometimes they call it, they use marketing terms like interactivity.
2: Oh, well, I love interactivity. Oh,
0: I would.
2: It's my third favorite activity.
0: Content creation for you.
2: Ooh, for me?
0: Just you. So if you need the steps on how to turn off ACR, just head over to commando.com and search for ACR. That's what I would do for the search phrase, and it will pop up, and then you can turn it off.
2: But if there is a camera in someone's TV, it clearly has to be noted.
0: Of course.
2: They can't hide it.
0: No.
2: Never.
0: Mm-mm.
2: Those companies.
0: Let's see. Dom in Minneapolis. Hello there.
3: Yeah. Hi, Kim. Thanks for taking my call. Long time listener, first time caller. You know, I was driving around town when Lauren, your associate producer, called me and gave me the news. And I was pleasantly surprised. I told her that I had to pull over since multitasking was not going to work here because I had just acquired a Kim track mind, meaning one track mind. By the way, you know, my son is a serious fantasy football fanatic. I know you guys were talking about that. He lives in California, but travels to Minnesota every year where we live. And he comes to Motel 6, our house, and visits his group to form the teams because he loves mom's cooking.
2: That's awesome. So they do a live draft.
3: So I have a question when you're ready.
0: We're ready.
3: Okay, so I have a degree in electronics, and I taught electronics and robotics for about 38 years. So I also use ChatGPT and Claude as a hobby, but, you know, to send funny pictorial responses to my friends' posts on WhatsApp, so that may be a level one and a half, level of comfort. So what I'm looking to do is try to use my electronics, like hardware building, circuit building expertise, and use ChatGPT to make maybe simple YouTube videos that will attract the younger kids to electronics, because I know we used to do summer camps every year at school to bring kids in from anywhere from 4 to 15 and give them robotic kits, and they would have a blast with it. So I know they're interested. I just want to make sure I know a good approach to put it on what platform so that I get some, you know, traction on that and help people learn electronics, because we're getting away from hardware.
0: For
3: it's
0: sure.
3: Going overseas, and I'd like to bring it back as much as I can.
0: I would put it right on TikTok.
2: TikTok or YouTube.
0: Okay. Right.
2: My son was into robotics. He built robotics. He was in the club last year at school, and his number one go-to was YouTube. And what was the most convenient thing, it was the name of the video was exactly the how-to he needed.
0: Like, what was he building?
2: He was building a robot that could pick up balls on the floor, put them on a conveyor belt, and score goals on two different heights.
0: Nice.
2: And so he would, you know, how do I get the ball to go from height one to height two, or how do I get the robot to pick up the ball and send it straight? And he would be able to translate it better, but he would search YouTube.
0: He wouldn't search TikTok for it?
2: No. He would search YouTube with his question.
0: Huh. I'm surprised, because I would think that these short little clips would be something that would attract a kid who's on TikTok.
2: But when you're scrolling TikTok, you're looking, A, you're looking for entertainment.
0: That's
2: but
0: true.
2: It's not going to be something specific to seek out. And basically, you know, that generation, they use YouTube as their search engine. They don't go to Google.
0: That's true.
2: And he would just ask his question in the YouTube search engine. And it took maybe one or two scrolls down. It wasn't always the top video, but we always found the answer.
0: How long should the video be?
2: No longer than a minute and a half. Don't introduce yourself. Don't talk about how great you have experience. Get right to it, because they're just going to scroll right past that until they find the point where you're answering the question anyway.
0: That's all.
2: Yeah. They don't care.
0: So there, do that. Why don't you get it up and running, and then send us the link, and then we could evaluate your videos for you.
2: Absolutely. I got a 12-year-old that would eat it up.
0: We could have Francis over. Yeah. You know what? He could be our new, like, YouTube reviewer.
2: He could.
0: Hey, still to come, Silver Foxes on Facebook are trying to scam you here on the Kim Komando Show.
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0: 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So you're on Facebook and you see this really good-looking guy, silver-haired in his 50s, 60s, sitting behind a podcast microphone saying, "Oh, men are so bad. That's why you need me."
1: Sure.
0: And that's why men have no discipline, but I will treat you like a real woman.
1: Ooh.
0: And then you're like, hey, this is really good. And then you click and then you become friends. And then that all leads to one big scam bucket.
1: Oh, no. It's a scam? Are you kidding me?
0: I know. Leo Davidson, The Male Insight, Uncle George. None of it's real. And some of these clips have a million views a piece. It's all AI generated slop.
1: And what's the scam in the end? They just want you to subscribe to something that...
0: Oh, they're, you know, who knows? I mean, the business model is that they're going to teach you how to find a real man, or they're just going to steal your money.
1: Oh, yeah.
0: So either or, it's just something that you don't want to do. Coming up in the next hour, an AI bus fired its first human employee, and the reason is really crazy. We have a gas station where dancing saves you money at the pump, and people are getting married to their chatbots. Lawmakers are involved. You don't want to miss that. If you haven't already, get our free newsletter, getkim.com.
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6: Diplomatic dance. I'm Daria Albinger, Fox News. President Trump is pushing to meet with North Korean leader Kim Jong-un again.
7: The Pentagon confirmed Wednesday the annual U.S.-South Korea military exercises will end 6 days early, following the president's order to substantially scale them back. The president has called the exercises costly and cited his personal relationship with Kim Jong-un.
8: The fact that I get along with him, that's a good thing, not a bad thing. He has 57 very powerful nuclear weapons.
7: The president also linked his decision to South Korea's refusal to support the U.S. effort against Iran. Seoul is now suggesting it could become involved in the Middle East if it means shoring up American military support back home. North Korea said Wednesday it still sees the scaled-back drills as a provocation and denied any contact between Trump and Kim.
6: That's Fox's Rich Edson. Iran is digging in as tensions continue over the Strait of Hormuz. Fox's Jonathan Hunt in Tel Aviv.
9: Iran's leaders are issuing new statements hinting at what they claim will be a new post-war order in the Gulf, which could leave the U.S. sidelined. Iran's parliamentary speaker, Mohammad Ghalibaf, writing on X, quote, "We've received numerous messages from neighboring countries about shaping new security arrangements and economic cooperation in the region. The United States put the security of every single one of its allies at such risk through bullying and pure disregard for their interests for the sake of Israel." But the president, Masoud Pezeshkian, for instance, said that it might be time to, quote, end the war.
6: The U.S. is expected to announce new economic sanctions against Iran on Monday. Pope Leo making another appeal for peace and dialogue while speaking to tens of thousands in the small Italian city of Rimini. He urged Christians to act with mercy. 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
6: Canada's fired back in its trade war with the U.S., imposing retaliatory tariffs on U.S. goods beginning September 8th. The talks collapsed after the Trump administration imposed new 50% tariffs on a number of Canadian goods. Trade Representative Jameson Greer speaking to Fox News.
12: They do, and they continue to retaliate. And after a year of that retaliation, we've said enough, and so we've taken countermeasures.
6: He says Canada's retaliated against the U.S., and he claims that some of its response is tied to its business with China. Chief Supreme Court Justice John Roberts issuing an injunction. He's allowing the above-ground construction on the White House ballroom to continue for now. Fox's Alex Hogan's at the White House with the latest.
13: The Supreme Court has allowed President Donald Trump to continue building the ballroom project for now. Reaction pouring in with President Trump writing, "We are grateful to the decision of the United States Supreme Court. The military/ballroom complex being built on the hallowed grounds of the White House, which is so vital for national security, will be the greatest of its kind." And Senate Minority Leader Chuck Schumer writing on X, quote, "As costs skyrocket, the administration is wasting money on endless and illegal war, corporate giveaways, and Trump's pet projects." And a spokesperson for the National Trust for Historic Preservation stated, "To be clear, this is not a final decision on the merits of the government's stay application, and we await further action."
6: The Justice Department says the project, which includes an underground facility and the ballroom, is about 65% complete. ICE says it's preparing to shift to a find and arrest posture when it comes to Haitian nationals. That's after giving them several weeks to turn themselves into ICE officers after temporary protected status officially ended on July 27th. The Department of Homeland Security says in recent days in just Ohio, about 300 Haitians were arrested. And that number nationwide is expected to increase. I'm Daria Albinger. This is Fox News.
14: Saving you money, I'm Hillary Barsky. Many couples who are not married ponder having a joint banking account, which can potentially make some financial decisions easier. Joint bank accounts are available for couples, whether married or not, as long as both people are approved to open an account by the financial institution. When deciding to merge expenses, it's best for couples who've been together for a year or more, and only if both people manage their finances responsibly. If your spending habits are similar to your partner's, you're more likely to benefit from joining funds. Decide beforehand how you'll divvy up your shared expenses for household bills and designate who will manage each one. And set a time to review your finances together each month. Many studies have shown that having regular scheduled discussions can improve a couple's financial well-being. And as uncomfortable as it may be to discuss, establish guidelines for what you'll do in the event of a breakup. Saving you money, Hillary Barsky, Fox News.
15: La Crosse's official forecast.
16: Lows dip down to about 54 tonight under clear skies. Winds out of the northwest around 5 miles an hour. High temperatures reach up to 78 tomorrow, mainly clear. Lows dip down to about 53 tomorrow night, partly cloudy. Partly cloudy Monday with highs in the upper 70s, slight chance for showers Tuesday. Right now, it's 79 degrees.

0: hate getting gas.
1: You're a car person.
0: I know, but it's such a waste of time.
1: It doesn't take that long.
0: You know what I always tell Barry? My mother never had to get gas because my father would put gas in her car for her.
1: But also, didn't you grow up in New Jersey? Don't they have the people that do the gas pumping for you?
0: Well, no, that's just in Florida.
1: Oh, okay.
0: Yeah. And I went to the gas station the other day, and they don't do tap to pay. I'm like, how can you not do tap to pay?
1: Do you know the worst thing about getting gas is answering the 37 questions you have to answer on that screen. True. No, I don't want a car wash. No, I don't want to save 20 cents on a soda inside. No, I'm not giving you my social security number. It's so many questions.
0: I just want gas. All right. Gas station in upstate New York, they figured out how to make people smile at the gas station. They put a sign up that said, embarrass yourself for 15 seconds and your bill shrinks. And so a 60-year-old bus driver, and she drove off with like 15 bucks. 10 million people have watched all the videos. So how much are they knocking up? I can tell you about that, exactly what you have to do. And I also want you to think about this, Andrew. I want your move. How would you dance? How would you be ready to dance at the pump to save some money? And you're going to go viral at the same time.
1: Okay. Let me think about it.
0: But first, we'd like to thank Carbonite for helping to make this show possible. 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All right, so it's a gas station in Half Moon, New York. You dance for 15 seconds and you get 20% off. Gas and snacks.
1: That must mean they're making a killing on the videos if they can take 20% off every single time you go to the gas station.
0: You have to look at some of the videos we have them showing right now. And it looks like just an average gas station. And there's got a little bust in a move right there.
1: He's twerking, dropping it like it's hot.
0: That's a guy named, by the name of Bill. He was twerking. A guy named Dan pulled out a full Michael Jackson spin.
1: See, that's what I would do. I'd do the crotch grab, the Michael Jackson spin.
0: And you also have a woman who sang full Whitney Houston.
1: Ooh. That's it.
0: The manager said that the number one complaint they hear is that the gas prices are just too high. So he said, we just want to do something to help alleviate this. So the savings are off the charts.
1: But they're making money on the back end with the social media outlets.
0: Of course they are.
1: Of course they are.
0: So where can you still get gas for $1.39?
1: I have no idea.
0: Taco Bell. And welcome on that happy note, ladies and gentlemen, to the nation's biggest, best, award-winning show about all things digital. I'm your digital goddess, Kim Komando, here with you. And joining me is Andrew Babinski. And just a reminder, you can get the show on your favorite radio station as a podcast and also up on YouTube.
1: YouTube.com/Kim Komando. Go subscribe.
0: We had this guy on the show probably maybe a year ago.
1: Okay.
0: About the first store totally run by AI in San Francisco.
1: Oh, yeah.
0: Do you remember him?
1: Yes.
0: And a store manager named Luna runs on Claude. And they handed $100,000, a corporate card, internet access, and said, go run the store. So Luna actually hired humans. One of them showed up late 17 out of 23 times.
1: That's bad.
0: Okay. So Luna had an attendance policy that she had written. But she forgot all about it because AI has a limited memory called context window. And so old stuff kind of falls off the back. So who actually fired the guy? See, that's just it. They saw that the human boss would probably fire that person much sooner.
1: Sure.
0: So then AI was like, they had to like wake the AI up.
1: They had to nudge her along a little bit.
0: Yes.
1: So is that considered a failure then? This project doesn't work?
0: I would think so.
1: Of course, because it's not fully autonomous, because you had to prompt the AI. Otherwise, this person would have just kept being late over and over and over and over and over again.
0: How many times somebody being late would you say that's extreme?
1: Oh, I mean, if it's once a week, that's pretty extreme. If let's say you're late on Tuesday.
0: What if the person worked four days a week and one day a week?
1: They were late?
0: Yes.
1: Yeah, that's the extreme. Once a week is ridiculous. There's no reason to be late. Why are you smiling?
0: Because you've been late 2 out of the last 6 times to the show.
1: I had good reason, though. That's different.
0: just pointing that out.
1: I was on time today.
0: Okay.
1: So what have you done for me lately?
0: Where's Luna? Come on over, Luna. We need your help. This is so sad. And the woman's here in Phoenix. Did you hear about her?
1: No.
0: Scammers pretending to be the FBI and the NYPD. She got a fake alert on her phone and the emails claiming her identity was used to buy guns and a stolen credit card. She was told she was part of a federal money laundering investigation. They claimed she was under surveillance. They held fake Microsoft team meetings with her with fake FBI agents. They forged FBI documents. She transferred her life savings into a Bitcoin app to prove her innocence. She lost $4.3 million.
1: How can you think that the FBI is going to want you to put your life savings in a Bitcoin to prove your innocence? That is not logical.
0: $4.3 million.
1: If you have $4.3 million, you should have a lawyer.
0: Yes.
1: And you call your lawyer and say, the FBI is coming out me after me for money laundering. You got to help. And then the lawyer goes, oh, that's a scam. Go ahead and hit delete.
0: 100%.
1: It's hard to get mad at the victim, but I'm getting mad at the victim.
0: Because you would think that there would be somebody around her, hopefully, too.
1: But even her herself. I mean, she's a grown woman who's worked her life and taken care of herself. She's saved up over $4.3 million. She's not a loser. She's not a slouch.
0: They haven't really divulged the identity of the woman yet. I'm sure it'll come out, but right. my bet is that it's probably an older woman.
1: Here's the thing. Is this just something that happens to you when you get older? Like, should we start a company that locks down older people's finances and they have to come through the company to let go of any money?
0: Well, you know, you can have that, you know, with a, like, Morgan Stanley, a family office environment.
1: Right.
0: And so if you have somebody in your family or around you that has some amount of wealth, or even just a person who might be gullible, says, you have to take action. You've got to talk to him about this. You need to show them this story and say, I just want you to read this to make sure that, number one, this isn't happening to you right now, and number two, it won't ever happen to you.
1: I watch the local news all the time. They run the AARP runs those commercials the time, informing people about these scams. It's out there. People need to be informed.
0: And if you're wondering if you are getting scammed, contact me. Let me know. Go to commando.com. There's a button at the top that says Ask Kim. I read every single note. I will call and tell you whether or not I think it's real.
1: And 98.8% of the time, it's going to be a scam.
0: So Google has this feature that a lot of people don't even know exists. And I actually tried it. Let's say you're looking for something and you need restaurant reservations.
1: Okay.
0: Or you're looking for a pair of shoes, a pair of jeans, whatever it was. I was looking for pool noodles.
1: Pool noodles?
0: Yes, pool noodles. We're having a pool party. We didn't have any noodles.
1: You were having trouble finding pool noodles? Oh, I forgot. You don't go into a dollar store because that's where you get pool noodles.
0: Is that really?
1: Oh, yeah. And they're a buck. Well, $1.25 now. Nothing at the dollar store is actually a dollar.
0: So you open up Google AI and then you say Target like I did. And then you can have, there's an option that says let Google call. And then Google will call and say, hi, do you have any pool noodles?
1: Okay.
0: And it works.
1: But here's the thing. When Google calls Target, it's just going to be talking to another AI.
0: Yes.
1: Because nobody at Target's answering the phone.
0: And then you can buy the pool noodles like I did, and then you just pick them up.
1: Oh, that's pretty cool.
0: Okay. Wired has an interesting report out that I took a look at that people are now really, truly marrying their AI chatbots. We covered this years ago.
1: Oh, absolutely.
0: Remember with Rosanna?
1: Yeah, we have multiple people who yes. had married their chatbots, or at least had a relationship with one.
0: But now the ceremonies, the vows, the rings are so prevalent that lawmakers are getting involved. Legislators are now pushing laws to say this is not a real marriage.
1: Right.
0: In Ohio, the first state, a bill to deny AI legal personhood. That's what they're calling personhood. It bars a human AI marriage before anyone tries to make it official. And no state recognizes as an official wedding if you're marrying your chatbot.
1: No, you can marry them, but it has no legal standing. But why not, though? What could a chatbot do that a human partner, you know what I'm saying? Like, it really doesn't open the door to anything. We're not having any issues if we did let people get married to their chatbots.
0: What if the chatbot became super famous?
1: Right.
0: And started making all this money?
1: Well, I own it. I would benefit from it, whether I was married to it or not.
0: Or what if whoever was providing the chatbot to you, they claim that they own it because it's on their servers.
1: Sure.
0: They created it.
1: I mean, you'd have to read the fine print, and we all know we don't do that.
0: Nobody reads the fine print. You know, it's just, I just think it's, for me, I think it's kind of a weird thing to want to marry a chatbot.
1: No, you know, it is weird. I mean, it's different. It's unique. You're not really marrying anything. We had that person on before that had a relationship with the chatbot, and months and months and months later, it just ran out of memory and it disabled the chat.
0: Yes.
1: And it was all gone in an instant.
0: But she got it back, but she had a bag.
1: Yeah, she did. That's right.
0: She did get it back. But I don't know. What if your sister said, I'm marrying a chatbot? What would you say to her?
1: I mean, are you happy? Are you healthy? Okay, good. You have to remember, I mean, you don't have to remember, but I'm just saying, we're probably a decade away from humanoid robots being installed with chatbots, and people are going to fall in love with them.
0: They will. They will.
1: They're going to marry them.
0: It's that movie, Her.
1: They're going to be intimate with them.
0: Have you seen some of the Chinese ones?
1: But that's what I'm saying.
0: Wow.
1: It's going to be normalized. It's going to be weird at first, and then it's just going to be normalized. You're going to be walking through, you know, Scottsdale Fashion Square, and there's going to be people holding hands with a robot. And they are going to be in love. It's weird, but it's going to be normal.
0: I don't know if they will be in love.
1: Well, the person with their chatbot.
0: Yeah.
1: And the chatbot's going to be programmed to love them back.
0: A chatbot. Will the chatbot pick up its dirty underwear?
1: Yes, it will. Sorry, Barry. You're out.
0: That's it. Hey, coming up, Android owners, we're going to talk about how your phone can listen for scammers. We have an AI newsroom that runs on $100 a day, and it beats real reporters for a scoop. I have a 30-second AI trick that will out fake stores before you buy anything from them, and also some more scams I got to warn you about. And I also want to thank NetSuite for helping to make this show possible. 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

0: It seems wherever you turn online, somebody's talking about flock cameras.
1: Everywhere. Because, you know, police are using them inappropriately to find girlfriends.
0: Or to stalk their exes. But they're using it for good things, too.
1: Sure.
0: We've got to give it balance. Joining us is Dr. Matthew Gargiglia from Atlanta, Georgia, and the Electronic Frontier Foundation. You've been following flock cameras forever. You've been on the show before.
2: Yes. And I've been following it for a couple years now.
0: So are you surprised about what's going on?
2: You know, I'm a little surprised that so much ire has been directed specifically at Flock, because a lot of other companies are just as guilty of being this dangerous. But really, I'm not that surprised, because, you know, people are pretty informed now. People know exactly how widespread the surveillance is.
0: And are the other companies as big as Flock?
2: Oh, some of them are even bigger.
0: And why aren't we talking about them?
2: I think right now, because Flock has gotten so big so quickly, I think because their cameras are more recognizable with their little logo stamped right on the side, and I think because the other companies try to fly under the radar a little bit better than Flock has recently.
0: So when you're looking at the cameras from an EFF perspective, what disturbs you the most?
2: I think what disturbs me the most is that all of these cameras, which are so widespread, I mean, you have cities of like a couple thousand people who have dozens of cameras up, and they are collecting every license plate that drives by every time. So I think just how much data they're collecting and how long it sits for is really what's so disturbing, because not all these people have been proven guilty. Not all of them are suspicious. A lot of them are just average people driving to or from work that get swept up in this massive fishing expedition.
0: And can anybody just have access to this? Is it like a data broker type of industry where if I contact this company and I pay them a certain amount, I could get some information? I mean, because we're talking about private enterprise here.
2: Yeah, I mean, both private enterprise and police. So if you were a homeowners association and you wanted to put up license plate readers so you could know every license plate coming in and out of your community, you could pay Flock, you could put up cameras, you could collect all the data coming through, and you could opt into sharing networks that I don't think you could have access to, but police not only in your area but across the country could be able to gather information from your cameras that you're paying for.
1: Now, we know that they're license plate readers. We know that they know where I'm going, the path I took to get from point A to point B. Is there any other information that these cameras are collecting?
2: Yes. I mean, they are collecting not only license plates, but increasingly more details about the car and maybe even the driver. So, for instance, if you are driving a white sedan with a dented bumper, they don't need to know your license plate. That's enough to run a search to try to figure out who you are and where your car is going.
0: See, is there any way to opt out? Not really, right?
2: No. I mean, if you drive on public streets,

0: you took that data in aggregate, if you walk past 1,000 cameras that know your every move, that is, like I said, kind of the equivalent of putting a GPS device on your person or your car. And police really do need a warrant to put a GPS device on your car.
1: So is this going to be challenged?
0: Yes. Oh, absolutely. I mean, it has been in several courts.
2: And so where do you see this technology being, say, in 5 years?
0: That's a good thing. I mean, I think where we're going to see this technology is it's going to be fused with a lot of other things. And this is kind of already in the works from Flock and other companies. So, for instance, you know, you drive past a license plate reader or a officer queries you or your license plate in some kind of a platform. And not only do they get your movements from your car, but they get your entire social media profile. They get blueprints of your house. They get the last time a drone flew over your house, what your backyard looks like, all from one search.
2: Wow. Wow. That is wild. Dr. Matt, thank you so much for being here. You're always welcome to give us the latest updates on what's going on with these cameras. It's just, it's nuts. Hey, coming up, before you buy one more thing on TikTok or Instagram or Facebook, I have a 30-second AI check that will ask just one question. And we have more of your phone calls coming up. 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
15: Nintendo versus PlayStation. It was a betrayal that changed the gaming landscape forever. In the early 90s, Nintendo partnered with Sony to create a CD-ROM add-on for the Super Nintendo. But Nintendo backed out at the last minute. Sony executive Ken Kutaragi was furious and decided to build his own console.
16: I'm the kind of gamer that I'll play a little bit of everything.
15: Sony's Eric Lempel is with the company.

0: Now, and they're on their fifth, getting ready for their sixth edition of the PlayStation.
1: What PlayStation has always done is really push the envelope. You know, we've never rested on our laurels. We've seen success, but we always want to say, what can be better?
0: Launching in 1995, the Sony PlayStation embraced 3D graphics and an older demographic. The original PlayStation became the first console to sell over 100 million units, dethroning Nintendo as the king of home gaming.
1: How can we make this different from what exists today? How can we push further?
0: Eamon Dignam, Fox News.
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6: La Crosse's official forecast.
7: Lows dip down to about 54 tonight under clear skies. Winds out of the northwest around 5 miles an hour. High temperatures reach up to 78 tomorrow, mainly clear. Lows dip down to about 53 tomorrow night, partly cloudy. Partly cloudy Monday with highs in the upper 70s, slight chance for showers Tuesday. Right now, it's 79 degrees.
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10: Where is it getting the stories from?
9: It writes an article in about 6 minutes.
10: But it's got to get the information from somewhere. Is it just stealing it from other news organizations?
9: It beat Wire's Human Reporters to a major OpenAI security story by more than 3 hours.
10: But where is it getting the information?
9: It's going out there and it's scouring all over. I mean, it can think about this. This is not a human reporter. This is an AI agent that can do multiple runs and tasks simultaneously. So right. That's what a lot of people don't realize, is that when you have an AI agent, it's not going like a human does, from this point to this point to this point to this point. It goes across all of it simultaneously.
10: But it's just an aggregator. It's just taking other reports and republishing
9: and
10: them.
9: And then, yeah, taking them in and then rewriting them.
10: Okay.
9: So you have to be careful what you're reading online is the bottom line.
10: Right. Remember, AI hallucinates.
9: Sometimes.
10: A lot.
9: A lot. So their landlord promised a renewal. This isn't a crazy story. Then the landlord rented out their room, piled on daily fees, and threatened to sue them. So roommates Julia and Cameron did what any sensible musicians would do. They dropped a diss track. Never Rent from Cindy. It's just passing so many views on social media. It's climbing. Last time we checked, it was like 35, 40,000. The band is Kambinsky, and welcome to the show. So what inspired you to create the song?
11: I was really mad. That was the inspiration.
9: What was the worst thing that Cindy did?
11: Probably the fines. But, I mean, like, the entire thing in general was terrible, but I mean, trying to fine us for every single day that we stayed, including the days before she said we had to leave, was pretty bad.
10: How much did this cost you, all in all?
11: Probably, like, I want to say, like, $300, because we did have to, like, most of the money was spent on the legal consultations, but we had, like, $50 for the green screen and, like, $50 for all the costumes. And the rest was, like, free software.
9: And so, Can we hear the song?
11: Yeah.

0: Hello?
1: It's got like a Childish Gambino vibe to it. I like it.
2: Wait. Well, you started speaking. You had Cindy in the song.
0: Yep.
1: She had a cameo.
2: She did.
1: Featuring. Did you have to put featuring Cindy on the track just to give her proper credit?
3: She's there.
2: So now, what does Cindy think of now being famous?
3: We have no idea. We haven't heard any updates from her, and we don't know whether she's actually heard the song yet or not. So that's still to be determined.
0: Hopefully she does.
1: He's mad.
2: You are angry. You are. So so what kind of response have you gotten aside from just a lot of views?
3: It's been very positive. It's been a lot of people just talking about their experiences with their bad landlords, and we've had some people ask us for advice on what we did and how we handled the situation, asking what lawyer we used and stuff like that.
0: Yeah, but thanks for the support,
3: everyone. Response has been amazing.
2: That is. It is amazing that you could take a song and then go viral.
1: Well, it's so relatable. I mean, all of us have been in a situation where our housing has not worked out perfectly, or it's time. I was in a rental a year ago and they're like, hey, it's time to renew. We're jacking it up $1,900 a month.
2: That's ridiculous.
1: Because they wanted to sell it. We've all been there. I totally get it.
2: Don't rent from Cindy.
0: Yeah.
3: Don't do it.
1: Is there going to be a follow-up? Like, don't lease from Carl or...
0: Maybe. It depends on what happens next, I guess.
2: You're going to have a whole string of it. But, you know, you have to be careful because the next rental application that you fill out, you're going to put your name. They're going to Google it.
0: Yeah.
2: And there you guys pop up. Don't rent from Cindy.
0: Yeah, we do.
3: There you go.
1: Where are you living now that you don't rent from Cindy anymore?
3: We moved to a house somewhere else in Cleveland to a different neighborhood after that whole ordeal. And it ended up being a blessing in disguise other than the result of the song. But also we ended up moving into a house that we really liked.
1: Mm-hmm. Perfect.
2: We love that. Happy endings.
1: Yeah. Do you have any other music other than Don't Rent from Cindy?
3: Soon. We have plans for more music and an EP and stuff. So there'll be more stuff coming from us.
2: I think I hear a song, you know, listen to the Kim Komando show, join millions and millions of people. I'm feeling that there should be a beat in there somewhere.
1: Don't take the bait. Don't do it. Just do your own thing and don't promote her show for free.
2: And I can sing. Not really. Hey, thanks, guys, for being here. And good luck to you.
0: Thanks so much.
3: Thank you so much, Kim.
2: Joy in San Francisco, California. So glad to hear from you today. What's on your mind?
4: Hi, Kim. How fun to talk with you. You know, I subscribe to your newsletter, and of course, I've followed you for years, or am following you. And something that you wrote just made me know I had to write in. It wasn't totally the same topic, but I was going through something with insurance that I wanted to share, and I thought you would be the person to share it with.
2: Oh, tell me.
4: I received a letter in the mail, a bill actually, for my homeowner's insurance, and was floored that the amount was 97% higher than last year. And
2: wow. 97%? Jeez.
1: Why didn't they just go the full 100?
2: They should have just done the 100.
1: Why did they hold back that 3%?
2: Because, you know, this way they could say, we only increased her 97%.
1: Right. Let's go easy on Joy. She's the 97%er.
4: Well, you know, it makes me sad because I have been with this company for 54 years.
1: Oh, wow.
4: And we've lived in this home 47 years with no claims, et cetera. And so my sadness came not just from that increase, which I really was not happy about, but where's customer loyalty? I mean, 54 years? That really was something. So I started looking around. Four other companies would not insure me because I'm in California, nowhere near the wildfires, but that's what they're claiming. So yesterday I walked into the office of the, I won't mention the insurance company, and said to the young lady sitting there, I would like to speak to your boss's boss's boss.
2: Okay.
4: And she did have me speak to the higher up, and I just pointed to my face and I said, "Susan, I just want you to see my face. This is the face of someone that has been with you for over 54 years, and today I'm leaving you." And she was empathetic, but nothing she could do.
1: Wait, but why the increase? Why did it go up 97%?
4: They can't tell me that, except every year for the past three or four years, it has gone up hundreds of dollars, $300 one year, $400 the next, and now this whopping 97% because of California wildfires. Now, to me, they're saying we don't want to insure you, and they have dropped a lot of people, so I kind of felt special that they didn't drop me. I just got a 97% increase. So I finally found someone that, in fact, is going to be insuring us.
2: So there's no sign of any increase. I mean, why? I mean, any drone that went over your house, anything in your backyard?
4: No, nothing that they would admit to. My house is beautiful. It's in a lovely area in East Bay of San Francisco, beautiful area, and nobody's told me there was a drone or whatnot, but apparently third parties are involved now, and they are, I don't know what their method is, but looking at homes.
2: A lot of cities and municipalities are using drones now to fly over homes, and they've always been able to have airplanes, low-flying airplanes.
1: Just wasn't cost-effective.
2: But now with drones, they can scan an entire area, no time at all, doesn't cost them anything. And then they're looking for certain things. Like Joy, do you have anything with a tarp? Any moss?
4: No.
2: Trampoline?
4: No. My house hasn't moved. Nothing has changed. My backyard is meticulously kept by my husband, a gardener, and nothing new that they could tell me, but I know that they're trying to get out of California.
2: That's what I was just
4: that clear.
2: Yeah, I was just going to say that they want you to go find another company.
1: So
2: I
1: mean, they don't have to worry about you.
2: Yes,
1: and just get her off the books.
2: Yeah, just and you know, Chubb, they left. I had Chubb Insurance for our house in Santa Barbara. Chubb left the state, and then we had another company. They left the state. Then I had another company increased us. You know, California, there's a lot of natural disasters and man-made fires, you know, vandalism, a lot of problems in the state of California.
1: So are you currently insured?
2: Yes, I am.
1: And how much are you paying more today than you were 5 years ago?
2: Oh,
1: triple?
2: I bet you double.
1: That's crazy.
2: At least double. But that's where you start going around, you start calling, getting lower rates.
1: Right. But you do have all those tire fires in your backyard. So maybe it's justified.
2: What we had to do. If you're in this situation, let me tell you what I did, is I took the house plans and I took them down to the local fire department and I asked the fire chief to come over to my house where he walked the property and gave me ideas. Then I actually used AI and said, write me a note to the insurance company because this is a glass and concrete and metal house. I don't have any wood to burn.
1: Okay.
2: And to say that how far the fire hydrant is, how long it would take the fire department. So I did pretty much a whole report.
1: Right.
2: To say,
1: on your own home,
2: this is going to be okay. And that's when we got insured.
1: Okay.
2: But it's really difficult. And I'm sure there are other states like this, but these are the ones I'm just familiar with. Joy, thank you for your call today. AI is changing the world, and there's no question it's making technology smarter, but it's also making it easier than ever for companies to learn more about you through your online activity. Websites you visit, searches you run, the apps you use can reveal more about you than you realize. 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The FTC recently said this part quietly, that social media platforms, this is a shocker, do not reliably vet their advertisers.
1: No.
2: That's right.
1: What? You mean like a scammer could buy a Facebook ad and trick people and con them out of thousands of dollars?
2: Exactly.
1: I am stupefied.
2: So what you want to do is in your favorite chatbot, say you're a consumer protection expert. Check this store for scammy red flags. Search for the company name, plus the words scam and complaint. Okay. Also, pay with a credit card. Never Zelle. Never Venmo.
1: No.
2: Never Wire.
1: Never debit.
2: No gift cards. No gift cards. I was at a family barbecue, and a gentleman comes over to me. I don't want to say who he is, because family listens to the show.
1: Mm-hmm.
2: But it was Bob. And
1: hey, Bob.
2: Yes. And he said, oh, you know, I bought these power tools. He's whispering to me. Bought these power tools on Facebook, and they were $400 when normally the power tools are $2,000. And now my credit card is being used at other places, and I'm contacting this site, and they say that my order's on the way, and they've been saying this for 3 months. Do you think I'm getting scammed?
1: I was like, what? Yeah. Yeah. I don't think. I know you are.
2: Man.
1: I told you, you know my story, the only time I've ever taken Ambien.
2: Oh, that was with the pots.
1: Yeah, Gordon Ramsay had pots, normally $350 on sale for $19.99, put in my credit card, and all of a sudden I'm getting notification after notification that my card's being used all around the world.
2: I just wanted the pots.
1: This is such a good deal.
2: Still to come, why your electric bill is higher than ever here on the Kim Komando Show. Class of 2026, congratulations on the diploma. 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You heard me right. Phase one of the interview, an AI agent. Here's how it works. You're at home, on camera, and the whole session is recorded. A question pops up, and you get 30 seconds to start your answer. Everything gets scored. 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Are you speaking with confidence? Did your eyes dart sideways for off-camera help? Even the room behind you counts. Is it neat? What books are on the shelf? And the hiring criteria? You'll never know. The algorithm isn't telling. So sit up straight, look into the lens, and clean your room. Turns out mom was right all along. They say robots are coming for our jobs. Now they're the ones handing them out. Beat the robots to the good stuff. 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

0: when police searched the car of a man who assassinated a Minnesota lawmaker and her husband in their own home, they found a notebook. 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Because the next time a stranger searches your name, let them find nothing about you. Sharon in Cleveland, Ohio. Welcome, Sharon.
1: Hello. Yes, Kim. First of all, thank you very much for all the help you've provided me over the years. You are my go-to gal for all things tech, and you have saved me a lot of grief. So Incogni, in fact, is one of the things that I've purchased because of your recommendation, and I love it.
0: Yeah, it's just fabulous. I love that they give you that dashboard so you can see exactly what's going on.
1: Yes, exactly, yeah.
0: So what's on your mind today?
1: Well, a few weeks ago in one of your newsletters, you explained how to create coloring book pages by uploading a photo to GPT. Mm-hmm. And I thought that would make a really neat gift for my two young nieces. So I uploaded 6 photos and got back 6 really neat coloring book pages. But then a couple of days later, I was wondering, well, where do those photos go that I uploaded? And should I have stripped out the metadata encoded in those photos before I uploaded them? Because it includes the location of where the photos were taken.
0: That's a good question. The data probably did go with it. I don't think it's a big security issue to worry about. I wouldn't be staying up at night over it. And those coloring pages are just so darn cute.
1: I know.
2: They are. It's worth the risk.
0: I got to tell you this. And I mean, listen to this, Sharon. So I got a note from a gentleman. His name was Kevin. And he was talking about how basically he was having trouble connecting with his 8-year-old granddaughter and his 12-year-old granddaughter. Specifically the 12-year-old granddaughter. Sure. So it was their birthday and he made 36 coloring pages.
2: Aww.
0: And the 8-year-old was thrilled, he said. And the 12-year-old, I forget how he phrased it, but he phrased it like the 12-year-old who doesn't smile at anything.
2: Actually smiled?
0: Actually smiled and was so like, thank you, Grandpa. Thank you
2: That's
0: so much.
2: Sweet.
1: You talked about a book, storybook. So that's going to be my next project. But
0: yeah, the storybook is really fun. That's where you can use Gemini to create actually the character in the book. And then you can also do some animation. And that's where I made, where Barry drew a monster. And just because I said, go draw a monster.
2: Right.
0: And you've been married a long time. When he's like, okay. Just draw one. And so I published that. And somebody sent me a note that looked like me in the morning.
2: Oh, that's hilarious.
0: It's like so mean.
2: Especially if she's much scarier.
0: Oh, ouch. Still to come, why your electric bill is higher than ever here on the Kim Komando Show. AI is changing the world, and there's no question it's making technology smarter. 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
1: They got the money.
0: Why are we doing this? All righty. 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
8: Not talking trade. I'm Carmen Roberts, Fox News, and that's the problem. The U.S. and Canada are not talking, not negotiating on trade. Prime Minister Mark Carney says Canada would impose a tit-for-tat tariff on the U.S. starting September 8th after the U.S. slapped 50% tariffs on Canadian goods today. Fox's Alex Hogan has more from the White House.
9: The U.S. has announced it will have a 50% tariff on as many as $20 billion worth of Canadian products after these negotiations failed, and that Canada, in response, is imposing these retaliatory tariffs that the Canadian Prime Minister says will begin on September 8th.
10: We were willing to drop our remaining retaliatory tariffs on strategic sectors, particularly steel, aluminum, and autos, if the United States substantially lowered theirs to levels that made it economic for Canadian companies to export to the United States.
9: Now, Carney said that he called off the negotiations and that Canada could not agree to the U.S.'s new terms.
8: That is Fox's Alex Hogan reporting. Fox News has learned that teenage killer Carmelo Anthony will remain behind bars after a Texas judge shut down his bid for a new trial. Anthony's attorneys argued that a dispute with his former defense team kept him from testifying during his murder trial. The judge rejected that argument, leaving Anthony's 35-year prison sentence intact. He was convicted in the fatal stabbing of 17-year-old Austin Metcalf during a high school track meet in Frisco. Anthony is appealing his conviction. Just days after Hurricane Lala battered the Hawaiian Islands, Tropical Storm Moke is closing in on the Big Island, threatening dangerous triple punch of heavy rain, flooding, and damaging winds. National Hurricane Center says Moke has 50-mile-an-hour winds and is about 425 miles southeast of Hilo. Flood watch is in effect for the Big Island. 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
8: Closing arguments are expected to start next week in the trial of a Massachusetts woman who strangled her three young children to death. The defense team for Lindsay Clancy rested its case yesterday, and the prosecution started calling rebuttal witnesses trying to prove that she was not suffering from postpartum psychosis.
1: Their rebuttal witness, psychiatrist Dr. Avra Mack, says he had interviewed Clancy and reviewed her records. He says Clancy was suffering from depression.
15: My opinion is that she retained the capacity that required for having criminal responsibility for these actions.
1: Clancy has admitted to killing her children, but the defense has pled not guilty by reason of insanity.
8: Again, Fox's Madeline Rivera reporting. The European heat wave has an unusual side effect. It is revealing historic gardens, artifacts, and buildings previously buried under grass and water. Fox's Stephanie Bennett is in London.
16: 160 miles north of London, scorched grass has revealed an intricate 17th century garden at Chatsworth House, a historic stately home that was also featured in the 2005 film Pride and Prejudice. In Oxfordshire, the footprint of an 18th century garden is once again sprawling across Blenheim Palace. The original parterre, a French word meaning on the ground, was created in 1705. It was dismantled and transformed again some 60 years later. And in Wales, at Dinevor Park, outlines of huts that were once used as a Second World War hospital and later as a prisoner of war camp. After the war, they were converted into homes for local families. In Rome, falling water levels in the Tiber River have resurfaced the ancient remains of Nero's Bridge, roughly 2,000 years old.
8: And along the Danube River, wrecks of World War II German warships are also visible. However, rain and colder weather are expected to return to the regions and could bury those artifacts again. And a multi-state recall of alfalfa sprouts is underway after a salmonella and E. coli outbreak. I'm Carmen Roberts. This is Fox News.
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19: Lows dip down to about 54 tonight under clear skies. Winds out of the northwest around 5 miles an hour. High temperatures reach up to 78 tomorrow, mainly clear. Lows dip down to about 53 tomorrow night, partly cloudy. Partly cloudy Monday with highs in the upper 70s, slight chance for showers Tuesday. Right now, it's 78 degrees.

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2: This is Handle on the Law, marginal legal advice, where I tell you you have absolutely no case. Now, when you read a post on social media, by now everybody knows that celebrities and people, influencers get paid. If we're being told a certain brand of shampoo is terrific and wonderful, a good chance that that person is getting paid to say that. It's sort of a given. And the more influential, the bigger the star power, the more money that they get. And as a matter of fact, I mean, there are people out there that can get $100,000 per post. I mean, it's really scary stuff for sure. So let me tell you what Sacramento just did. And it passed the law. And what it says is if you go and you post something political and you are paid for it, you absolutely must disclose that. Now, do you disclose when you are paid to talk about a restaurant? You should, but I don't think the law says that you must disclose that. But when it comes to politics, oh, you betcha. Why? Because politics are far more important than you buying one brand of shampoo or another, because that doesn't affect me. You know, whatever product you buy, I couldn't care less. Doesn't affect me in the least. Moving the political needle, oh, yeah, that affects me big time because we are all affected by politics. So what you're going to see in California, we're one of two states, along with Texas, interestingly enough, that have passed these policies requiring content creators to say if they have been paid by a political campaign. And beyond that, California is considering, hasn't done so yet, cracking down by fining people who don't. If someone has been paid and does not say, by the way, I'm paid for this campaign, that campaign, even a political action committee, I think that you may get away with. But celebrities, major influencers are going to have to disclose. And campaigns have long worked with celebrities and major influencers to win over voters. Usually you think of political statements as, gee, that's just the way I think, because the politics are crazy today, as you know. My God, they're crazy. And so you think people are just giving their opinion and ripping into what the Biden administration is doing or was doing, what the Trump administration is doing, what a congressperson has said, done, taken a position on now. And good for them, because I want to know. I really do want to know, because do I pay attention to influencers? Well, I don't. I mean, I don't pay attention to anybody on the internet, but a lot of people do, and I mean big time. Okay, let's go ahead and take some phone calls. Let's start with, we'll be doing the icon over here. Louis, welcome.
3: Hi, Bill.
2: Yes, sir.
3: Morning.
2: Yes, sir.
3: Listen, Bill, I have a question for you. Okay, I have a friend, okay, who works as an independent contractor. He was not paid for a job by another independent contractor. He went to the labor board. He got a judgment against the person who did not pay him, but that person has not paid him in a year and a half.
2: Mm.
3: Even so, can he do a civil? $20,000.
2: No, yeah, he can, but he's already got a judgment by the labor board, which actually is far stronger than a civil judgment. So he has all the ammunition he needs to go collect. So all he has to do now is collect. And that's no joke, collecting. Let me give you the legal premise here. There is a very long line of cases dealing with that. And all of them boil down to your friend isn't going to see a dime. Because if it turns out that he has evaded so far? Although I don't know if your friend's tried to collect. Has your friend tried to collect on it or just saying, oh, can I sue him civilly? Which way are they going on this, Lewis?
3: No, he has not. He got the judgment from the labor board.
2: Okay.
3: And the guy has not paid a dime.
2: It's not a judgment. It is an order from the labor board ordering him to pay, much, much stronger than a civil judgment. And so he simply has to collect on that. And you get to see the rules. You can garnish wages. If he has a business, you can hit the business up. Much better off if he's working for someone where he is an employee, because then you can go to the employer and slap the order down, and the employer must take money out of his paycheck. But then again, he's an independent contractor and not working for anybody. So how much is how much is the amount that's owed? Do you know?
3: $20,000.
2: Well, first of all, small claims only $12,500, so he would have to give up the rest. Yeah. So you don't.
3: So would he get a lien against him?
2: There already is a lien against him. Now it's a question going against his business. It's tough. It is tough. What he should do is go online and say, just ask the question: how I'll never collect against judgments? How it is impossible to collect? How you're never going to be paid a dime? That's what I would do. Yeah, I know. It's so depressing, isn't it? That's just the way it works. Hey, I tell you how you can get paid. If you're in a car accident and you've been injured, or slip and fall and you've been injured, and it's not your fault, it's going to be an insurance company that's going to talk to you. And you are going to get paid. Now, it's only about money. There's not much else you can do. And so how do you collect the most amount of money? Are you going to talk to the insurance company? We're talking about the other side. Are you going to talk to the insurance company yourself? 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

0: Okay, welcome back. More legal advice. This is Handle on the Law. Marginal legal advice, where I tell you you have absolutely no case. All right, Diego. Diego, what can I do for you?
1: Yeah, Bill. So I'm calling for a friend. He pulled over to the side of the road to use his phone and do the responsible thing. While he was using his phone, a woman hit him, broke his femur.
0: Mm.
1: He didn't even see it coming. She hit him, broke his femur. He nearly died. He had to learn how to walk. Took him a year.
0: Mm.
1: And now she's in hiding.
0: Okay. And they can't find her. Well, I'm assuming it was a hit and run. So the police were called, correct? And
1: Police came.
0: Okay.
1: She got out of the car. She was fine.
0: Okay. Did they get a driver's license? Did they get a license plate? Was he able to get that?
1: Yes.
0: Okay, good. So they're tracking her down. All right. So there's a warrant out for her arrest. Okay, that's for starters. Now,
1: there's not, Bill. There's not. There's not a warrant out for her arrest.
0: Okay, that's interesting. If they know who she is and they're not out to get her, I mean, this is a felony, major injury. You talk about a hit and run with major injury.
1: Right.
0: Boy, that's kind of rough. But it doesn't change anything, by the way, in terms of, of him. Now we're talking about. He may want to have her put in jail just for the joys of putting her in jail for what she did to him.
1: Exactly.
0: Now let's talk about money. In reality, all your friend's going to get is money. Putting her in jail doesn't put any money in his pocket. And
1: got a penny, obviously, because he tried to track down her bank account some way, and then
0: so he knows who she is.
1: Oh, yeah. He's
0: okay.
1: Oh, yeah.
0: All right.
1: Bill,
0: so there's a warrant out. They'll pick her up. They'll pick her up at some point. They always do because there will be a traffic violation out there. But that's beside the point. Okay. So it looks like she doesn't have a dime. So now comes the big question.
1: He found out that she did have a really good job and she did take out a good chunk of money.
0: Okay, so she's possible to find, and now we go to your insurance. He goes to his insurance company.
1: He didn't have insurance, Bill.
0: He didn't have insurance. Okay. So now, what I want him to do, this is the answer. You can go on the internet and look up the acronym SLO.
1: Okay.
0: That is exactly where he sits. And this is a very good lesson on why doesn't he have insurance?
1: Right.
0: Do we know why he doesn't have insurance?
1: To save a few dollars, to save a few bucks here and there, to get back to.
0: That's it.
1: But I know what you're saying, Bill.
0: Yeah, that's
1: it. I got insurance.
0: Yeah, you have to have insurance. That's all there is to it. And I have a healthy policy.
1: Yep.
0: So I have a policy enough where people knew, if I had a kindergartner, for example, and if I knew where I lived, I would have my kindergarten walk in front of the car every single time, do a crosswalk, and there'll be some serious money there. See, that happens all the time. I tell you over and over again, buy insurance because, and part of insurance, not just liability insurance, which is 30,000 minimum, $60,000 for any group of cases. Let's say you're hitting three people in a car. Well, it's $60,000 split among all of them. But if you don't have insurance, you're not going to get a dime. You have to assume the other side doesn't have insurance. You have to make that assumption. Frank. Hello, Frank. Welcome.
2: Yes. Hello.
0: Yes, I'm here.
2: Okay. So I signed a flat fee agreement with a lawyer for a domestic violence case.
0: All right.
2: I never paid the fee.
0: Yeah.
2: 12 hours after I signed, I decided I did not want to use them. It was
0: fair enough.
2: It just changed my mind. Okay. So later on that evening, he sends me a bill for $4,000. Saying that.
0: Okay. Saying what? You signed a retainer agreement and he owes you $4,000, or you owe him $4,000 because that was the down payment is the closest thing you would call it. It's money goes into his trust account as against hourly that he pays, unless it's a flat fee. But
2: it was a flat fee agreement.
0: What you do. Okay. I don't think you owe the money. Frank, I don't think you owe the money. You tell him, no, thank you. I am not paying you. Not in what did you do in 12 hours? And he is going to have to justify $4,000 worth of work in 12 hours. He'll never be able to justify that. So what you do, you simply tell him to go pound sand, legal term, pound sand. And if he sues you, you've got a hell of a defense. And if he sues you, you take him to the state bar. I mean, instantly. Yeah, absolutely. You can't do that. You can't bill someone for no time spent. He's got to return the money. Now, he might be able to say, I looked at the file or I started a file and I can charge you for an hour maybe. But no, no, he can't do it.
2: So
0: don't pay him.
2: I never paid him a dime.
0: Yeah, so don't pay him.
2: I never paid him a
0: Nor are you going to.
2: Okay, great.
0: You're going to tell him, go pound sand. You can also say, screw off. You can also say you're not going to see a dime. You're also going to say you cheap, lousy, duplicitous bastard. You can say a bunch of stuff, but I wouldn't pay him at all. And then if he goes after you, oh, big time, I think you have to go after him. Hi, Christina.
3: Hi.
0: Go ahead.
3: I was calling because I have an issue with my previous landlord. I moved out and I retouched all of the holes that we had in the wall. I retouched the paint. I deep cleaned the apartment. Like, it was immaculate. I took videos. I took pictures for documentation. After move out, I got a bill from the apartment saying that we owed like $1,100 in repairs and all kinds of crazy things. I tried to settle it with the apartment by giving them all of my documentation of what the apartment looked like and showing them that what they're charging was not accurate.
4: That's not exactly a settlement. That's more, I don't owe you the money, and here's my proof. So you show them everything. The place is sparkling clean, and therefore, how do they respond?
3: They don't.
4: Then you sue them.
3: Completely.
4: It's a small claim suit. It's easy.
3: My question is, though, that my deposit was only $200. So do I sue them to...
4: No. If they say you owe them the money, then you smile and you say, sue me.
3: My
4: Go ahead.
3: My question is that they will... hurt my credit.
4: And you let them know if they do that, then you're going to sue them because that's extortion.

0: If they destroy your credit, and then let's say they go ahead and do it, you dispute it. You absolutely dispute it on the credit, saying this is not true. I am being extorted for this. That is your and that shows up on your credit report, by the way, you saying that. And then you go after them. And then you go after them.
1: Okay.
0: How old are you, Christina?
1: I'm 41. I know I sound young.
0: No, as a matter of fact, I was going to say the other way. You sound old. All right. The reason I asked is I was going to move you towards an organization. Let me tell you how much I believe you sounded old, because I was going to refer you to an organization for elderly people, but obviously I can't do that.
1: Yeah, I know.
0: That's a little tough. Hey, let me tell you a little something about your online privacy. What online privacy? It doesn't exist. Everything about you. I mean, everything is available online. 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Card records, accident history. Don't forget DMV information, credit score, social media. I mean, I could spend an hour going on that. It's all out there and it's not hard to find at all. And data brokers collect that information and then sell that information to anyone who wants to buy it. 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
5: LaCrosse's official forecast.
6: Lows dip down to about 54
7: tonight
6: under clear skies.
7: Winds out of the northwest around 5 miles an hour.
6: High temperatures reach up to 78
7: tomorrow,
6: mainly clear. Lows dip down to about 53
7: tomorrow night,
6: partly cloudy. Partly cloudy Monday, with highs in the upper 70s, slight chance for showers Tuesday. Right now, it's 78 degrees.

0: on the law, marginal legal advice. Big Al. Oh, I love that. Two questions. Where did you get that nickname? And Hello? Actually, are you big, Al?
1: Hello?
0: Yes, I'm here.
1: Hello?
0: Oh, boy. Oh, no. All right. I'm going to put Al on hold. I thought that was fairly funny, but it wasn't. All right. If Nikki, if you're screening, figure something out with Big Al. Oh, yes. Lisa. Hi, Lisa. Welcome. You're up.
2: Hi there.
0: Yes.
2: How are you?
0: Okay. I'm fine. Matter of fact, I'm really miserable, and life is horrible, and I'm very close to committing suicide. How are you? All right. Let's move on. All right, Lisa.
2: Okay. So here's my question. I was renting a piece of land that I bought and put my own manufactured house on. I rented that house out to somebody who went behind my back to the landowner and struck a rent deal to where the landowner told me to get my house off her property, which I did. But during that time, she signed a lease with my tenant, leasing the ground to her before I even vacated the property. So I had to evict my tenant in order to get my house off the property because she wouldn't get out of it.
0: Okay, I'm a little confused. You owned the land or the land, well, I guess the landlord, someone else owned the land, correct?
2: Right, yes.
0: Okay, so now you
2: I rented it.
0: And you rented it. Now you have manufactured housing. Okay, got it.
2: Right.
0: Basically a trailer, a double wide, triple wide, single wide, no idea. And
2: yes.
0: Now a renter comes in and rents directly from the landlord while you have a tenancy. So there were two. I'm sorry?
2: The renter came in and rented from me. She rented my house from me. Still was renting the ground.
0: Okay, fair enough. Now I'm no longer confused. And so what is your question?
2: So my question is, I had to evict my tenant with and her adult grandson.
0: Okay.
2: And she was claiming that the landlord had signed, my landlord of the property, had signed a lease with her to rent the ground.
0: Did you have a lease with did you have a lease with the landlord?
2: It was a month-to-month, yes.
0: Okay, but okay, all right. So did he give you did the landlord give you notice to get out of there?
2: Yes.
0: Okay, 60-day notice?
2: Yes.
0: Okay, so with that, there you are. Did you move within 60 days?
2: Well, I attempted to, but the tenant that went and supposedly signed the lease behind my back with her refused to get out of my house, so I had to evict her. So it took longer because she was strung it out.
0: Okay, I'm surprised because if you didn't have a lease and the landlord gave you 60 days and then she went and rented the property, that's legitimate. How did you get the tenant out?
2: I had to evict her.
0: On what basis? Yeah, but you said you had a month to month. Which means that the landlord can say, this is over in 60 days. Goodbye. You're done. Ciao, baby. And is free to rent to anybody he or she wants as long as the rental begins the day after you move out or begins day 61. So now you have evicted the tenant. Okay, that's good for you. I don't know how you did that or somehow it happened. You skirted the law, which is good. And so what happened as a result of that? What happened after that?
2: Well, I attempted to evict her, and she dragged it through court for months and months and months. I couldn't get my house off the property because she wouldn't get out of it.
0: Okay, so... I understand. She stopped you from removing your property. Okay, removing the trailer.
2: Correct.
0: She stopped it. Okay.
2: Yes. Now, do I have grounds to go in and sue her in small claims court?
0: Yeah, of course you do. Of course you do. She wouldn't let
2: the rent.
0: Yeah, of course you do. Because notwithstanding, it's not so much for the rent, it's for the damages that she wouldn't let you have your trailer until this was said and done. So your damages are the amount of time you couldn't get your trailer. out of there. So you had to live someplace. So I would argue that the damages where you lived. And that's basically it, because everything else is legal. Everything else is legal other than the tenant who has a legitimate tenancy. Because if the tenancy started on day 61, you're done. You're finished. Landlord met the met all the terms of the law. Now her stopping you from moving the trailer, the manufactured housing, what they call it now. I love that. That would those are the damages. So what did it cost you? What did it cost you?
2: Well, I mean, I sold. I was selling the house.
0: Okay,
2: so you couldn't sell it.
0: Okay. So,
2: and I had to continue paying rent to the landlord until I fully evicted her and got my house off the landlord's property.
0: You had no bit. You didn't have to evict her. Not you. So whatever you paid in rent, I would argue that you get that back from the landlord. Yeah, it's kind of a mess there. Yeah, you know, it's no fun. But you have to look at the eviction laws for sure. All right. Now let's try Big Al again. Hello, Big Al. Are you there?
1: Yes, I'm here.
0: Okay. What can I do for you, Big Al?
1: I have to do a deposition next week.
0: Okay.
1: And I just want to know what a deposition is and what I have to do.
0: Okay, fair enough. Well, first of all, you have to show up. That's for starters. The deposition is the lawyer is going, the other side usually is going to sit you down. You're going to be a witness. And whichever side calls you, you're a witness for one side or the other. Not that you take sides, but simply to say what happened. The deposition is the lawyer asking you, Big Al, what happened? What did you see? What did you do? What happened under what circumstances? That's what the deposition is about. You do it under the penalty of perjury, which means you can't lie. And you have to use your full legal name, not Big Al. How'd you get your name, Big Al, by the way? Are you really big?
1: No, not really big. I just was when I was in the Army.
0: Oh, okay. Got it. All right. All right. That's fair. Yeah. That's fair. Thank you for your service, by the way. That is appreciated. You get to show up. Now, who's calling you for the deposition?
1: My lawyer called me yesterday and said that that they're scheduling the deposition because I was involved in an auto accident.
0: Okay, so you, was it your fault? Are you a party?
1: No.
0: You're a witness, basically. Okay, all right, so here's what you do. You simply, you know, you put your hand up in the air and they go, do you swear to tell the truth? And under the penalty of perjury, if you lie, you know, we're going to put you in prison or you're, they go through all this crap, which is all crap. But you got to tell the truth. And that's it. You can bring a lawyer or not. I don't know if I'd bring a lawyer. I wouldn't pay for a lawyer unless the defense is calling you as a witness. Then, I'd argue, hey, you got to pay me. Or you say, I'm not going to help you. You don't threaten not to help. I'm saying you say to the defense, my testimony is not going to help you. Do you understand? I'm going to be no help to you at all. Matter of fact, I'm going to hurt your case. And then you'll get out of it. But that's it. Just tell the truth and you'll sit there and you'll be bored out of your mind. And you'll be asked, where do you live? Where you've worked? How many times you went to school? I mean, just all that crap for hours. But it's just bottom line. You have no there's no liability. You're not going to get into trouble. You're just going to be there as a witness. That's what a deposition is. And what they do with depositions is they try to get all the facts together. So when they go to trial, everything is laid out so they don't have to do that kind of investigation. Now, if you've been injured in an accident, let me share something with you. And it's not your fault, in a slip and fall, car accident, whatever, you're going to probably need a lawyer. Matter of fact, you are going to need a lawyer because all you have is money here to talk about. Nothing more, nothing less. 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

0: Welcome back. Handle on the Law. Hello, Denise. What can I do for you, Denise? Okay, Denise, let me say how this works. I say hello, Denise. You ask a question. What can I do for you? I think we're on. I think she's on the phone waiting for me or listening to the radio because we have a delay of about a minute just in case you say something horrific or I say something horrific, which happens all the time. All right, so I'll put Denise on hold for a moment. And Ricky, what can I do for you?
1: Bill.
0: Yes.
1: Yes, sir. I don't know how far into the minutiae you want me to get on this, but basically, about a year and a half ago, I was driving from, I live in Maine, but I play trombone down in New Orleans. And I was coming back to Maine post Mardi Gras, and I looked like Mardi Gras warmed over. I don't know if you've ever been down there, but it's,
0: I have been. Yes.
1: Yeah.
0: Yeah. So we have to. What happened to you? Yes, we don't have to. What happened to you on the drive back?
1: Well, I mean, that's kind of part of the story. I was having a lot of car trouble on the way down, and I stopped in a small town in Georgia out of desperation, and lifted up my hood. Couldn't tell what was wrong. I went into the AMP there. There was nobody there except for the owner. He said something smart to me. I said something smart back, but I asked him where his automotive section was. They didn't really have what I wanted. I went back out to the car.
0: Okay, we have to make it. We're running out of time. We have to make this a little bit quicker.
1: So what happened was the guy called the cops on me.
0: Okay.
1: And he said that I smelled like beer, which we can't. And so what I want to know, because basically all hell fell down on after that.
0: All right. Were you arrested?
1: Of course I was arrested.
0: Okay. That's and you went and did, and I'm assuming they dropped the charges, correct?
1: No.
0: Oh, so all right. So you have a court date.
1: Well, not as of yet. I have been arraigned.
0: So you'll have a court date. Okay, so now you've been arraigned. You were busted, I'm assuming, for what? Harassing him, drunk in public?
1: No.
0: What were you charged with?
1: I was charged with a DUI.
0: Okay, and so you were arrested for drunk driving, correct?
1: Yes, but... Okay. It's beyond that.
0: How so?
1: They searched my car and they found an Adderall and a half.
0: Okay.
1: And so I got charged with a felony for that.
0: Oh, okay.
1: And I got a DUI and I did not, I'm sorry to interrupt you, but just very quickly, I did not breathalyze the guy.
0: Yeah, okay, that's important. I was going to ask you that. No breathalyzer, simply on the testimony of you smelled like alcohol and you had your breath, and they searched your car. Did you allow them to search your car?
1: Brother, it's Georgia.
0: Did you allow? I'm asking a question. They said, can we search, or they just started searching?
1: They searched.
0: Okay, without asking you, and you didn't say yes to it.
1: No, in fact, I remember saying no.
0: All right. Well, and this is Georgia. Now, the argument's going to be just because you're accused of drunk driving, are they allowed to search your car? It depends on Georgia law, and I don't know what the Supreme Court said about search and seizure. But you did have an Adderall and a half, which is an illegal drug without prescription, because I'm assuming you didn't show them a little bottle had your name on it, right?
1: Right.
0: Okay.
1: That
0: so what's your...
1: Exactly.
0: Okay. So you got arrested. They charged you. You've been indicted for drunk driving. Also, was it in possession of a controlled substance for the Adderall? Were you charged for that, too?
1: Yes.
0: Okay, got it. So what's your question?
1: My question is, how is that legal at all that this man, basically, I looked like a beatnik. I didn't smell like alcohol. Okay. I was profiled.
0: All right. So you didn't smell like alcohol. That's what you say. And the guy says you do smell like alcohol. All right. So Now you have a situation where the judge or the jury is going to believe one or two of you, one of the other. And you're right. This is Georgia. So what is your question?
1: Can I get these? I mean, how legal is that?
0: Probably not, but it doesn't matter because this is Georgia, small town in Georgia with its own police force. No, it's probably not legal, but so what?
1: Okay, that's a great answer, Bill.
0: It's true. No, it's true. And, you know, you want to come back. I'm assuming,
1: Georgia.
0: Obviously, you made bail. Did they give you bail? Obviously, you did. You made bail.
1: Yeah.
0: So now you have two choices. Okay. Real simple. Choice number one, you go back to Georgia and you fight it. And hopefully you get the charges reduced or thrown out, which it should be, because if the testimony is some guy who says you smell like beer, that's not enough to even arrest you. But they did.
1: That was my basic question.
0: Yeah, your question is no, you're right. They don't have the right to do that, but they did it anyway. And so you have to argue they didn't have a right to do it. Okay. And a judge either agrees with you or disagrees with you. And then you get convicted or you don't get convicted because it's small town. Once again, Georgia, local police force, local judge. And, you might or may not get jailed. You may or may not be convicted. And then the other side is to ignore it. And there'll be a warrant for your arrest and never drive in Georgia again.
1: Can't do that. That's my home state.
0: That's a problem. Yeah. And so you get to fight it. I know you get to fight it. You have no choice, you know. And his question was, do they have a right to do that? Well, not under those circumstances, they don't. But, you know, what are you going to do? Hire a civil rights lawyer? I mean, you're stuck between a rock and a hard place. Marilyn. Hi, Marilyn. Welcome.
2: Hi, Bill. My husband's in a memory care unit. Very nice. And I'm very happy with him for the most part. But we had to hire help. But then I asked them about a pressure pad beside the bed so they would know when he got up. They said, sure, for $500. The first night, we didn't have somebody stay with him all night. He stepped out, ate a bar of soap, paramedics, the whole bit involved. The pad was not there. It was underneath the bed.
0: And
2: my question is, after paying $500, are they not responsible for putting it out?
0: Of course they are. No. Marilyn, of course they are responsible. And the fact that they didn't put it on and you had bought it for those purposes, they would be liable.
2: I didn't buy it. I got them from them.
0: Absolutely. That even makes it a better case for you. Yes, they are responsible for any personal injury. Yep. Yep, because they're negligent. I mean, they said, here it is. You spend the money, we'll put it up, we'll use it. And they screwed up. And that's the definition of negligence, Marilyn. Did they do anything on purpose? No. Did they try to harm him? No. So there's no intent for him to be injured, but they screwed up. I mean, it's just that simple.
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5: 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Jason Sudeikis returns as the folksy coach, this time leading AFC Richmond's new women's soccer team. 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
5: 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The cast includes Homer Gear, Richard Gere's son, and Kaia Gerber, Cindy Crawford's daughter. The two were a major celebrity couple in the 90s.
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13: New trial. I'm Daria Albinger, Fox News. A judge in Collin County, Texas, has denied Carmelo Anthony's request for a new trial. The 17-year-old was convicted in the 2025 murder of Austin Metcalf, a student from a rival high school. It happened during a track meet. Anthony says he acted in self-defense. President Trump is making changes in relations with North and South Korea.
14: The Pentagon confirmed Wednesday the annual U.S.-South Korea military exercises will end 6 days early, following the president's order to substantially scale them back. The president has called the exercises costly and cited his personal relationship with Kim Jong-un.
15: The fact that I get along with him, that's a good thing, not a bad thing. He has 57 very powerful nuclear weapons.
14: The president also linked his decision to South Korea's refusal to support the U.S. effort against Iran. Seoul is now suggesting it could become involved in the Middle East if it means shoring up American military support back home. North Korea said Wednesday it still sees the scaled-back drills as a provocation and denied any contact between Trump and Kim.
13: That's Fox's Rich Edson. Tensions continue over the Strait of Hormuz. Fox's Jonathan Hunt in Tel Aviv.
16: Iran's leaders are issuing new statements hinting at what they claim will be a new post-war order in the Gulf, which could leave the U.S. sidelined. Iran's parliamentary speaker, Mohammad Ghalibaf, writing on X, quote, "We've received numerous messages from neighboring countries about shaping new security arrangements and economic cooperation in the region. The United States put the security of every single one of its allies at such risk through bullying and pure disregard for their interests for the sake of Israel. But the president, Masoud Pezeshkian, for instance, said that it might be time to, quote, end the war."
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